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0: On your Feel Good Workday, this is Paul Campy and my good friend Marnie joins me with some mud, Carl Stefanovic.
1: Carl Stefanovic has reacted to Robert Irwin's Logie's roast and he was literally accosted on the street and here's what he had to say.
0: Yeah.
2: What did you think about Robert Irwin's roasting at the Logie's?
3: You know, I didn't watch the Logies. I had the most beautiful night's sleep and I woke up fresh for the first time on a Monday morning after the Logies for the first time in 20 years.
2: Yeah, wow. Didn't miss the after party this year? Not at all.
3: You can't be cranky with Robert Irwin. It'd be like cranky being cranky with Bambi, mate.
1: There you go.
0: Yeah.
1: Takes it in good spirit and good vein. All right, musicians often have to worry about fans pelting items at them in front of the crowd at their gigs, but if you're at a Matchbox 20 show, and a recent one, it's the front man, it's my mate, Rob Thomas.
0: Yeah, well, I had you gotta watch it. It's got a bit explicit, so we've had to beep some of these out. Okay, you ready?
1: So they're at the...
4: Rob took me the f*** out with his swinging the f***ing mic stand during that show.
1: Yeah.
0: So what's he doing, man?
4: I have bits of my inner, which he in my ear.
0: Right.
1: Okay, so they're at an Illinois State Fair on Sunday and Rob Thomas is swinging his microphone stand, which he's done for years. He's always done it. And they actually have joked about this, the band, and said, mate, one day you're going to hit someone with that. Unknowingly, he struck bandmate Paul in the head and the video has gone viral. He's hit him on the side of the head and obviously he's got an earpiece in his head. So he's kind of stumbled backwards and come forward. But what's happened is, by the hit to the ear, that earpiece has cracked and smashed inside his ear, the poor fella. Yeah. So he's gone off stage and this thing smashes and yet they've had to go and get attention, medical attention to get the tweezers to get this thing out of his ear.
0: Well, sometimes there's glass and porcelain and all sorts of, there'd be shards of everything in his ear.
1: Yeah. So anyway, so hence why he's,
0: he goes on. This is Rob spinning it around.
5: Oh, I went and nailed him. Best friend in the world, and I think I almost killed him, and I feel really bad about this.
6: Please don't move the bus.
7: F*** Rob.
0: There you go.
1: Best friend in the world, and I think I almost killed him. Anyway, that video is going viral today.
0: This is your Feel Good Workday.
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0: On your Feel Good Work Day, this is Paul Campion. The great Tina Turner coming up in minutes. Brian Adams. And the Village People. All on the way on your Feel Good Work Day.
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3: Good morning, I'm Harrison Preeve. Detectives from the Sexual Crime Squad are today travelling to Sydney as the investigation continues into the Swans Hotel scandal. The ABC reports the women involved have all made statements to police, while the players have issued an apology. Nick Kyrgios has tested positive to cocaine at a tournament in Spain. The Aussie admitting to using the drug before failing a test at the event in June, calling it a huge mistake. Former player Renee Stubbs has told Seven. It's unclear how long he could be sidelined for.
4: That will be up to the arbitration to decide from the ITIA, WADA, the decisions. They take in consideration what the suspension is for, what the drug was. So there's a lot still to be determined of how long his suspension will be.
3: Israeli military personnel have been cleared of criminal wrongdoing over the deadly strike on a World Central Kitchen convoy. Australian Zomi Frankham among the seven aid workers killed in the 2024 attack in Gaza. The IDF says commanders mistakenly believed Hamas operatives were travelling in the convoy but found no reasonable suspicion of criminal misconduct. US police investigating possible criminal conduct in the death of Hayden Panettiere. The actress was found in cardiac arrest following an apparent prescription overdose. TMZ is reporting officers visited the home of her ex-boyfriend but no suspicious circumstances have been confirmed. And briefly, a new survey by Aldi has found that more than a quarter of Aussies have ditched their takeaway coffee to help rein in costs.
2: Bundaberg farmers don't get days off. Neither does a Can-Am Defender. 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
3: Storm fans will give Tui Kamakamisha a guard of honour in tonight's clash with the Panthers at Amy Park. The Fijian international has been forced to medically retire from the NRL after suffering a stroke back in March. And the Suns will be without three of their best players for tonight's AFL showdown against St Kilda at Marvel. Christian Petrarca, Will Powell and Sam Collins have all been ruled out due to injury.
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9: Partly cloudy today, just a chance of a shower too, and a top of 23. Tomorrow mostly sunny, 24. The weekend, Saturday partly cloudy, 25. And Sunday a possible shower, 24. For Nexus Pools, the best pools in Bundy, the UV reading is 7. 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

0: On your Feel Good Work Day, this is Paul Campy and my good friend Marty joins me. Now, this is really cool, actually.
1: This is a cool story. A taxidermy fox head, which was bought at a UK antique market for just £50, so roughly $100, turned out to be something far rarer. Take a listen.
2: Yeah. My name is Andrew Stowe. I'm auctioneer here at Auctioneum in Bristol. And I'm holding probably one of the most important things we have ever sold. This is actually a taxidermy head of a Tasmanian tiger. They actually went extinct officially in 1937. The last one died in captivity in 1936. There are only around 700 known specimens of the creature in existence, and about 100 of those are taxidermied. Because it went extinct so long ago, very often samples were mounted on base plates that didn't match the form because the people taxidermying it didn't know what it actually looked like. We don't know how it got here in the UK, and I suspect we never will, but it's obviously had a life and it's going to go on and become an important piece of natural history. This actually came into us a few weeks ago from a gentleman who had bought it at an antiques market fairly locally for the princely sum of £50.
0: Wow.
2: And we just sold it in our auction for £50,000.
0: Oh, wow.
1: There you go.
0: That's crazy.
1: So he's cleaning up at home and goes, oh, I don't want this fox's head anymore. I'm going to take this down and just, you know, give it to these guys and see what they can get for it. And they've gone, hang on a minute, that's not a fox's head. That's a Tassie tiger.
0: It looks nothing like a fox. It looks like a Tassie tiger. Yeah.
1: Well, I mean, if you don't know, and in the UK, if you didn't
0: Thylacine.
1: Know what a Tassie... Yeah, that's right. If you didn't know what it was, he's just bought whatever this thing is and, yeah... But it just goes to show when you're hunting around for your bargains. And if you love, I mean, I love it, like popping into the antique stores, you know that, the op shops and all of whatever. You're going through bits and pieces or a garage sale. You turn up to someone's house. You don't know what they've got, or they're cleaning up and they go, well, I've had this sitting around in the house. It was my grandma's or grandfather's, or it was literally just left at the house and they sell it. And it can be absolutely anything. I would love to know when you've been out and about in those, in you know, circumstances, have you found anything exceptional, which you just were not expecting to find?
0: Susan's on the line, first time caller. How are you, Suze?
3: Oh, well, thank you.
0: That's the way. What did you find?
3: Yeah, I found channel set diamond ring.
0: What?
3: With 12 diamonds, 14 karat gold, had the markings inside, had the jeweler's name inside, and it was sitting in a box with other rings inside, with an assortment of costume jewellery, actually, for $10 a piece, which I thought was a bit expensive. But I flicked through and found this one ring, and I knew what it was because I could tell by the way that the diamonds were set.
0: Yeah.
3: And, paid my $10 and then brought it home, did my Googles, and it appeared at the jeweller for $1,300. And then I took it to my jeweller, and my jeweller appraised it for $1,000. So, I was pretty wrapped.
1: There you go. $10, and she's got $1,000.
3: Yep, $10. What a bargain.
1: Yeah, good on you. Have you still got it?
3: Yeah, it was an excellent find.
1: That is a
3: great
1: find.
3: I'm not sharing where I bought it from.
1: No, 100%.
3: Keep that to myself.
1: Yeah. Well, that was your lucky day, see? That's nice.
3: It was my lucky day. I was wrapped. I wear it, and I look at it, and I laugh every day.
1: Well, I always believe pieces are meant to find you, so that was meant to be yours.
3: Yeah.
1: 100%.
3: Yeah, I was 100%.
1: Wrapped. Yeah.
0: Thank you for sharing, Susan. That's awesome. Oh. Nat, what have you found?
4: I found a Bubble O Bill jacket. I bought it for $2 and went looking on eBay to see exactly how much they're worth. And it was over $400 that there was one on eBay.
0: Bubble O Bill, like the ice cream.
1: Yeah.
4: Yes.
0: I've never seen one at all.
4: I didn't either. I never saw one until I saw it on a shelf and I was like, this can't be real. Check the tag, and it was Bubble O Bill on the tag.
1: Good on you.
0: That's amazing.
1: You get about town, Nat, in your Bubble O Bill
0: jacket. Send us a photo. I'd love to see what that looks like.
1: What colour is it? Is it the pastels? Is it like the yellow?
4: Purple.
1: And,
4: it's
1: purple. Okay.
4: It's got purple, yes.
1: Yeah.
0: The jacket come with a bubblegum nose?
4: No.
1: What a shame.
4: Just on the onto it.
1: It was eaten off, camper. Okay, thanks, Nat. That's awesome.
0: Yeah, that is awesome.
1: I didn't know that existed. There you go.
0: You know what I bought, Marnie?
1: What did you get?
0: Roban milkshake maker. Bought it for $5 from this Thai restaurant
1: name?
0: That was shutting down, okay?
1: Roban, okay. Yeah.
0: Well, they're worth about $600.
1: Oh,
0: and
1: really?
0: I said to the guy, are you selling that? He goes, yeah. And I said, has it been used? He goes, once or twice.
1: Well,
0: I said, what do you want for it? He said, $10. And I said, okay. I got five on me. He goes, yeah, I'll have that.
1: I'll have that.
0: Come to my place, Roban Milkshaker. Amazing.
1: I've heard the name. Yeah. I've never seen one.
0: Worth $600.
1: Well, those commercial ones, yeah, absolutely. Mm. Oh, there you see, you never know. Always check when you're out and about shopping because you could find an absolute treasure. That's a botzer. Who would have thought, huh?
0: Mm.
1: Yeah.
0: This is your feel-good work day.
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0: On your Feel Good Work Day, this is Paul Campion. 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
3: Hi, I'm Harrison Preeve. Australia's unemployment rate has risen slightly after the economy shed more than 15,000 jobs last month. The jobless rate went from 4.4% to 4.5%. Economists had expected it to remain unchanged. Investigations into the Swans hotel room scandal continues in Sydney today, with sex crimes detectives in the Harvest City as part of their probe. It's believed drugs were found in the hotel room when police arrived. Well, the five players involved have publicly apologised for their actions. Swan CEO Matthew Pavlich also apologetic, particularly to the club's fans.
4: Sorry that we're putting you through this, and it's been a really challenging day for them, for us, all our people who we care deeply about. But we've got two games to look forward to on Sunday, the double header.
3: Australia's hauled in the Israeli ambassador after his country's government absolved its soldiers of blame for an attack that killed an Aussie aid worker in Gaza. Foreign Minister Penny Wong says it's outrageous that criminal charges won't be laid over the death of Zommy Frankum and her World Central Kitchen colleagues. The safety commissioner is threatening court action if Roblox fails to improve child safety. The platform has been given 3 months to block adults from contacting children without parental consent and appoint an independent auditor. And a new mRNA vaccine could help stop melanoma. A trial of more than 1,100 patients found treatment combined with immunotherapy reduced the cancer from spreading.
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3: Dean Solomon's fronted the media ahead of his final game in charge of Essendon, the interim coach confirming the club will announce its new full-time coach next week. He's confident the club's in a better position than some fans may think.
5: There's a young group starting to form in front of their eyes that are really quite exciting. As I sort of said, we had seven or eight players who played 20 games or less against the Swans, and they play three quarters and they lose by a point. That's pretty exciting.
3: And in NRL, South star Latrell Mitchell's been ruled out of this weekend's clash against the Warriors.
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7: Partly cloudy today, just a chance of a shower too, and a top of 23. Tomorrow, mostly sunny, 24. The weekend, Saturday, partly cloudy, 25. And Sunday, a possible shower, 24. 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

0: 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Meat Loaf. 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
3: Hey, I'm Brooke Seychelle. The body of a hiker initially reported alive has been found in the New South Wales Southern Highlands. Earlier on Thursday, New South Wales police said a hiker had been found following a multi-agency search in the rugged bush of the Natai National Park. The 18-year-old set off on a hike from her nearby Oakdale home last Wednesday, triggering a major search. Israel's ambassador is standing by the decision to clear IDF personnel over the death of an Australian aid worker. Somi Frankom and six World Central Kitchen colleagues died in the 2024 strike in Gaza. Foreign Minister Penny Wong says the lack of criminal proceedings is outrageous, but Dr. Halil Newman stands by the investigation.
4: Here I am in Australia and this is an Australian. We care, but in the end, one must also understand that not every case where someone dies is a casualty. It means that there's criminal liability. One cannot attack findings of a court if the findings are not suitable to one's political agenda.
3: Meanwhile, the eSafety Commissioner is putting roadblocks on notice, Julie Inman-Grant threatening federal court action if the platform fails to improve child safety in the next 3 months.
5: So not only do we want Australian children to be protected, but these findings and the audit that will be required so that they can't mark their own homework will help children be safer everywhere.
3: On the ABC, and a new mRNA vaccine could help stop melanoma. A trial of more than 1,100 patients found treatment combined with immunotherapy reduced the cancer from spreading.
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3: The Swan CEO is confident fans will stick by the club as the Melbourne hotel scandal continues. Detectives from Victoria's Sexual Crime Squad are heading to Sydney as part of their investigations into Monday's alleged incident. Matthew Pavlik confident they'll still get a big crowd for Sunday's doubleheader at the SCG.
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9: Just a very slight chance of a shower for the rest of today. Not looking at any of the wet stuff tomorrow. Favourite day, Friday. A sunny top of 24. We're getting down to a cool 11 overnight tonight. A sunny one Saturday, 25. A slight chance of a late shower on Sunday with a top of 24 degrees. Thanks to Nexus Pools, the best pools in Bundy. Today's UV reading is high. So remember to slip, slop, slap, seek and slide. Start your day the right way. 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

0: ELO here on the Feel Good Workday. It's Karina with you this afternoon, just having a chat with Donna, who's about to knock off at 2 o'clock. How good is that, Donna? What about tomorrow, mate? Is it back to work?
1: It's my day off, so I think I just might go out with girls. And
0: yeah, sounds good. Where do you girls like to head to?
1: Oh, I haven't even decided yet.
0: Well, there's plenty of great places to go. Oh, and favourite day, Friday off, get out for lunch, a couple of cold drinks. Donna, if I didn't have to play great music here on the Feel Good Workday, I'd join you and the girls tomorrow. Have a great day off. Lady Gaga and one of her biggest songs next here on the Feel Good Workday.
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0: When was the last time you jumped? I was having to think about myself. It's been a while. Oh, no, I jumped off the jet ski the other week. That's right. That's the Pointer Sisters here on the Feel Good Workday. Quick hello to Justine, who is listening at work, listens on the iHeart app. That's fantastic, mate. And the boss knows she listens, so I'm not outing Justine this afternoon. And she's looking forward to my two ups. They're coming up after 2 o'clock, and a real mixture of fantastic artists. A couple of solo ones in there, a couple of bands. You're just going to have to wait and listen, Justine. Hopefully I play some of your favourite here on the Feel Good Workday. I've got a Scottish folk rock band who formed in 1972 by two school friends, Joe Egan and Jerry Rafferty. They're next.
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0: I can't believe it is Thursday already. You're on the Feel Good Work Day with me, Karina. Hello, who am I talking to? Hello? Oh, it's a pocket doll and they've hung up on me. Well, hello, if that was you trying to ring me this afternoon. Great news. I've been very busy coming together and getting our two ups this afternoon. Joan Armour Trading has our first two up after 2 o'clock. Also, David Bowie and Mick Jagger. All part of the two ups after the newsroom for the very latest news, sport, and we'll check the weather as well in minutes here on the Feel Good Workday.
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7: Hey, I'm Brooke Seychelle. The search for a missing bushwalker in the New South Wales Southern Highlands has ended in tragedy. It's been confirmed search teams have located the body of 18-year-old Lily Hooper. New South Wales Premier Chris Minns earlier broke the news of her survival during a parliamentary hearing before having to deliver the devastating update.
8: I've got some terrible news, and I apologise to the committee, but it seems as if the early advice was wrong.
9: Can we stop the clock,
8: and,
9: please?
8: Lily's body's been found, and she's been found deceased.
7: The federal government has been left outraged over Israel's decision to clear IDF personnel over the death of an Australian aid worker. Zomi Frankom and six World Central Kitchen workers were killed in a 2024 strike in Gaza. Foreign Minister Penny Wong has condemned the decision, but Israel's ambassador, Dr. Halil Newman, has doubled down on the findings.
10: What I can say is that all the information was brought before the prosecution of the IDF, and on the basis of all the information, including the drone, they came to the understanding that there's no criminal liability. We must respect that.
7: Meanwhile, Australia's unemployment rate has hit its highest level since the pandemic. The jobless rate rose to 4.5% in July, up from 4.4% in June. A fall in part-time employment is mainly to blame for the loss of more than 15,000 positions. And tennis star Nick Kyrgios faces a lengthy ban after testing positive to cocaine, the Aussie admitting using the drug before failing a test at a tournament in Spain in June.
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7: Fremantle will debut 21-year-old Tobin Murray in Saturday's game against Carlton. The Dockers will reveal their full 23 this afternoon for the game at Marvel. Murray says he was surprised with the news.
11: Yeah, I was in a bit of shock. Didn't really expect it, to be honest. I just really lent into, you know, wanting to make my dream come true. And, you know, that taught me how to work, you know, really hard.
7: And Alex de Minaur is out of the Cincinnati Open, the Demon going down in straights in his round of 16 clash with Frenchman Arthur Fils. That's the latest in news and sport.
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12: Just a very slight chance of a shower for the rest of today. Not looking at any of the wet stuff tomorrow. Favourite day, Friday. A sunny top of 24. We're getting down.

0: to a cool 11 overnight tonight. A sunny one Saturday, 25. A slight chance of a late shower on Sunday with a top of 24 degrees. Thanks to Nexus Pools, the best pools in Bundy. Today's UV reading is high, so remember to slip, slop, slap, seek and slide. 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
1: Check 1, 2. We know you love variety, and we also know that two is better than one. So we've dug deep in the music library and found two from your favourite artists, including some you haven't heard in ages. This is the Two Ups at Two. 4BU.

been granted permission from the gaming authorities to play 2UP every day. Or should that be 2UPs? Come in, Spinner. It's the 2UPs at 2. 1332 4B.

0: Dave's a massive Bee Gees fan. Luckily, I just played two for you, mate. It is our two ups this afternoon here on the Feel Good Workday. I can hear you got me on the hands-free. What are you up to?
1: Just driving at the moment.
0: For work or for fun?
1: Going to pick lunch up for my wife.
0: Oh, nice late lunch. Aren't you sweet, Dave? You could have asked me if I needed any lunch this afternoon. Just joking, mate. I'll let you get that lunch for your wife, if you're Dave's wife. He'll be at your place very soon with some lunch. In the next few minutes, our two-ups continue. I've got one from the Stones, and then I've got Mick Jagger and a duet with David Bowie. All part of the Feel Good Workday.
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0: 2 from Extreme. It is our Feel Good Workday 2 ups. Just having a chat with Scotty. He's got me on the hands free. He's about to knock off. And you said earlier on this morning you grabbed yourself a scratchy at the newsagents and you won some dollars, over 200 bucks. Good for you, mate. What are you going to do with it?
1: We've got an RDO tomorrow, so that's like a really good can of lunch and a few beers.
0: Oh, God, it does. Absolutely, mate. Oh, you ring and let me know when you're having a sip of that beer too. Why don't you?
1: No worries. I might just do that.
0: Good on you, Scotty. Thanks, mate.
1: No worries. Have a good one.
0: Hey, congrats on the win as well on the scratchy. I haven't had a scratchy in ages. Two ups. That is my job. I am continuing them in minutes. We'll squeeze as many in as we can before 3 o'clock here on the Feel Good Workday.
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0: return tomorrow afternoon after 2 here on the Feel Good Workday. Just chatting with Teresa, who loved the two up with the Stones. And then I had David Bowie and Mick Jagger's dancing in the street. That's awesome. Busy afternoon. What have you been up to, Teresa?
1: Just picked up some marmalade from my lady and I'm heading home to have some on toast.
0: Oh, yum. Is it a friend of yours that makes it?
1: No, just a lady on Facebook, so.
0: Oh, yeah. You found her on Facebook. Oh, and what makes a good marmalade, Teresa?
1: Well, I don't know. Well, heaps of rind in it, definitely.
0: Okay. See, I'm the opposite of you. I always pick the rind out of fruit bread or anything like that, so.
1: I don't know. That's the best part about it.
0: Enjoy the marmalade.
1: Thanks, eh?
0: Yeah, I wouldn't buy marmalade. Just normal jam, though. That way I don't have to pick the rind out of the marmalade to get to the jam. Queen. Wilson Pickett. After 3 o'clock here on the Feel Good Workday, the newsroom is where you and I headed first, though.
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10: Hey, I'm Brooke Seychelle. The Foreign Minister says the fight for justice over the death of Australian aid worker Zomi Francom isn't over. Israel has cleared its Defence Force personnel over the incident in 2024 when Zomi and 6 other World Central Kitchen workers were killed in a strike in Gaza. Penny Wong says the outcome of Israel's investigation has changed things.
11: We have an Australian humanitarian worker who was killed not on the first strike, but in the context of 3 separate strikes on a humanitarian convoy. I mean, obviously, this is a difficult time in the relationship.
10: The opposition leader has shared his condolences for the family of an 18-year-old bushwalker whose body was found in the New South Wales Southern Highlands today. Angus Taylor taking the time in Parliament to acknowledge those who helped in the 8-day search.
12: Lily loved bushwalking, and that only compounds the tragedy of her death. I want to thank all of those who helped search for and locate Lily. hundreds of police, fire and emergency services, ADF personnel and volunteers.
10: Meanwhile, detectives from Victoria's Sexual Crime Squad are heading to Sydney as part of their investigations into Monday's alleged incident at the Swans Team Hotel in Melbourne. And a mass vaccination program to save little penguins from bird flu is now under Monday's alleged incident at the Swans Team Hotel in Melbourne. And a mass vaccination program to save little penguins from bird flu is now underway.

0: AFL home and away season will be released later today, with a lot of interest on what stars will be rested leading into finals. Despite a warning by the AFL against mass list changes, the Magpies are weighing up resting Nick Dacos, Darcy Cameron and Scott Pendlebury, with their match against Hawthorn a dead rubber. While Fremantle coach Justin Longmire says they won't be making any changes for their clash against Carlton. That's the latest in news and sport.
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4: Just a very slight chance of a shower for the rest of today. Not looking at any of the wet stuff tomorrow. Favourite day, Friday. A sunny top of 24. We're getting down to a cool 11 overnight tonight. A sunny one, Saturday, 25. A slight chance of a late shower on Sunday with a top of 24 degrees. Thanks to Nexus Pools, the best pools in Bundy. Today's UV reading is high. So remember to slip, slop, slap, seek and slide. Start your day the right way. 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

0: such a cool rock chick. Joan Jett here on the Feel Good Workday. G'day, Troy.
1: Hey, B, how you going?
0: Troy, I'm awesome, mate. What about you? How's your day been?
1: Oh, just knocked off.
0: Oh, beauty. Off home to enjoy a relaxing night?
1: Yeah, and a couple of soppies.
0: Have one or two for me, mate. Thanks for ringing and rubbing it in.
1: No worries. Thanks, KB.
0: Manfred Mann, I'm playing for you in minutes here on the Feel Good Workday.
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11: Hi, we're turning back the clock on August 20, when one of the most recognised pieces of music of all time made its debut. Tchaikovsky's 1812 Overture was performed in Moscow for the first time on this day in 1882. This famous wartime speech was delivered by Winston Churchill in 1940.
12: Never in the field of human conflict was so much owed by so many to so few.
11: Russian dogs Belka and Strelka became the first living beings to return to Earth from space, landing in Sputnik 5 in 1960.
13: Scientists picked out 12 stray female dogs and started training them for the future flights.
11: In 1964, Shirley Bassey recorded the song widely regarded as the best James Bond theme.
14: Goldfinger, he's the man with the Midas touch.
11: To 1992, when this Aussie film favourite premiered.
15: What is so wrong with the way I dance?
16: There's something in the air. Strictly ballroom.
11: And in 2023, the final of the historic FIFA Women's World Cup hosted by Australia was played.
17: Spain are champions of the world.
11: Special one at the top of today's birthday list, outspoken boxing promoter Don King is 95.
18: The highest sophistication and magnitude, it would be something that would be exemplary and extravagant.
11: It's Led Zeppelin lead singer Robert Plant's 78th birthday. Amy Adams turns 52 today.
19: I'm saying thank you for saving my life. I'm saying there's a cost.
11: Former NRL halfback Brett Finch is 45. Played for the Raiders, Roosters, Eels and Storm.
5: Finch takes the shot. Yes, it's there.
11: Socceroos great Joshua Kennedy celebrates his 44th.
4: Kennedy! Is that the goal that takes Australia to Brazil?
11: Actor Andrew Garfield turns 43, played Spider-Man in a couple of movies.
20: Do you think I'm a cop? Cop in a skin tie, red and blue suit.
11: And troubled actress and singer Demi Lovato is 34.
21: I had all the help in the world, but I didn't want it.
11: Finally, it was in 2017 on this day that tributes were flowing for the true king of comedy, Jerry Lewis. He died aged 91.
22: She fell in. I'm going to go in and save her. I can't swim, but we'll both die together.
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0: Oh, do you look at the time? Jonesy and Amanda are busting to get in this afternoon. They've got author Lane Moriarty on to chat about her brand new book called Big Little Truths. Looking forward to that. And your chance to win a brand new Jayco car as well. A big afternoon with Jonesy and Amanda. That's a wrap for our Feel Good Work Day. We'll do it all again tomorrow afternoon. Favourite day, Friday. Jonesy and Amanda have got Don Henley. Hot chocolate. And the Bangles. Is this burning? All before 5 o'clock this afternoon. Have yourself a wonderful rest of your Thursday, and I'll catch you tomorrow afternoon.
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8: Hey, I'm Brooke Seychelle. Tributes are flowing for a young bushwalker after the discovery of her body in New South Wales' Southern Highlands this morning. Search crews found 18-year-old Lily Hooper 8 days after she went missing in Natai National Park. Australia's unemployment rate has jumped to 4.5% after the loss of more than 15,000 jobs last month. The latest figures defied economists' expectations, who thought it would remain unchanged at 4.4%. Domestic and sexual violence will be on the agenda for National Cabinet next week. The PM was questioned in Parliament today on measures to keep women and girls safe after yet another woman was killed by a man who knew her just last week. Anthony Albanese says the government wants this to be a focus moving forward.
9: One of the issues I've put on the agenda there is the response and progress to the issues that have been raised by the special National Cabinet that I convened on these issues a couple of years ago.
8: Meanwhile, the federal government says it's beefing up security after more drones were spotted near an Air Force base in New South Wales. The unidentified aircraft breached airspace near Williamtown earlier this month after a similar sighting in July. And the intensive care unit of a major Perth hospital has been evacuated after a fire broke out this morning. Emergency services responded around 10 a.m. local time. It's not yet known if anyone was injured.
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8: It's a blockbuster clash at Amy Park tonight, with Melbourne and Penrith kicking off round 25 of the NRL. The Panthers looking to bounce back after consecutive losses cost them the top spot on the ladder. The Storm are still chasing a finals berth. And receive

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5: Just a very slight chance of a shower for the rest of today. Not looking at any of the wet stuff tomorrow. Favourite day, Friday. A sunny top of 24. We're getting down to a cool 11 overnight tonight. A sunny one Saturday, 25. A slight chance of a late shower on Sunday with a top of 24 degrees. Thanks to Nexus Pools, the best pools in Bundy. Today's UV reading is high. So remember to slip, slop, slap, seek and slide. Start your day the right way. 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
20: Good afternoon to you, Amanda.
10: Good afternoon, and we're starting with some very exciting news in the world of Brendan Jones.
20: Oh, yeah.
10: Come on.
20: It's not every day you get two marinized Cummins diesel engines together. I originally just wanted one, but we got two.
10: Don't be this guy. Don't be this guy. Come on.
20: I know. My daughter announced yesterday she's going to have twin babies.
10: This is the most exciting thing. To Roman and to Michael, congratulations.
20: And it's Michael's birthday today.
10: Michael's birthday today. When are the babies due?
20: Next year. In January,
10: tell
20: maybe?
10: Tell us about the gender reveal.
20: Oh, there was a okay. So I knew all about this because my daughter announced it to me some time ago, but it was almost like on the verge of conception, she told me. And I went, okay, well, there's a lot of stuff that goes on, but she was feeling a little bit unwell. And I was starting to get concerned, and then it worked out that she's indeed having twins.
10: Do you think that was why her chemistry was so overloaded?
20: Yeah, because they're little babies. They take the hormones.
10: Yeah, yeah, yeah.
20: So my grandfather, late Fred Jones, he was a twin, and his younger brothers were twins.
10: So your great-grandfather's parents had twins.
20: No, my grandfather was a twin.
10: Yeah, so your grandfather's parents had two lots of twins.
20: Yes, and on the other side of the family, there's twins as well. And, well, I've got some freaky stuff about these twins as we're leading up to it. We're making the cakes for the gender reveals because all the kids, they do a gender reveal last. Helen made some blue cakes and some pink cakes.
10: So she didn't know.
20: She didn't know. So she's cracking the eggs, a double yolker egg for the blue cakes.
10: For the boy cakes?
20: Yeah, and I went, oh, that's a sign. That's a big sign. And then for the pink cakes, another double yolker egg. I haven't seen a double yolker egg since the 80s.
10: I don't think I've ever seen one. Wow. So yeah. So twin.
20: Twin. Then on the weekend, the aforementioned Cummins Diesel Motors.
10: You haven't mentioned, twins. Have you mentioned the sex of these babies yet?
20: They're little girls.
10: Little girls,
20: twin
10: girls.
20: They did a gender reveal with a golf ball and all that sort of stuff.
10: I know you said that you would have handled it differently and sped it up a bit. I know you wanted to stage manage the event.
20: I did. They've got no idea about show business, the kids these days.
10: You know, how dare they handle their own gender reveal?
20: It makes no sense.
10: But this is the most exciting thing.
20: I'm very happy for
10: you. I know you are. So you're already a granddad.
20: Yep.
10: And you're going to be a granddad now times three.
20: Yeah.
10: Yeah, I know your maths is bad, but there'll be three.
20: And my wife, Helen, drives a coupe car, a two-door car, and I have motorbikes. So, you know.
10: Well, actually, when my husband had, he's not a Porsche guy, but he loved he loves engines.
20: Yeah, he loves
10: engines. And so at one point he had a Porsche, and it was a two-seater. And I said, well, we'll have to swap cars so that you can take the kids to daycare in my car. Suddenly, I don't know how he did it, Harley got a baby seat in the back of that Porsche.
20: I remember.
10: Yeah, he went out of his way to make sure he would still go to drive
20: down
10: that car.
20: Down to Baby Bunting. Excuse me, do you have an attachment for a Porsche? So anyway, congratulations. All right.
10: Absolutely. Nice. It's the most exciting, thrilling news, and congratulations.
20: It is. Thank you. Thank you, friend. We have an action-packed show today. Leanne Moriarty is going to be joining
10: us. Yes, of course. She's Australia's probably most

0: prolific, well, apart from Peter Fitzsimons,
1: yeah,
0: the most successful Australian author.
1: Right.
0: Her stuff gets made into shows, into movies, into miniseries, and Nicole Kidman is the executive producer of them. She's the biggest deal of the deals.
1: And now a sequel to Big Little Lies.
0: Yes, we're very thrilled to have her in the studio with us today.
1: That. Instagram's coming up. Also a chance for you yet again to get a clue to win our Jaycu J5 car.
0: Yep.
1: But we can't do anything until we do the Fast Five. Jonesy and Amanda driving you home with Jam Nation.
2: Thunderbirds 4BU.

0: Hello there. It's Jonesy Demanda driving you home this Thursday afternoon.
1: How fast can this thing go?
2: Faster than the speed of light.
3: Jonesy and Demanda.
4: Fast Five.
0: For you, we have the Fast Five. Five questions. Can you go all the way and answer all five questions correctly? If you do that, Amanda will say...
5: You will get an unlimited 12-month Amazing plan.
0: You're wearing a little a medal today, it looks like.
5: My husband bought me this brooch, and above that is a badge that says Drinks Monitor. The drinks stop here.
0: It's like a full-on professional badge.
5: It looks like something that you'd be, like a kid at school would have when they're handing out the milk.
0: Yeah.
5: We were the did you get milk at school?
0: Yeah. We were the last of that era.
5: I refused it. I just couldn't drink
0: the warm
5: it. Because
0: milk
5: it was
0: in the
5: warm
0: playground.
5: Milk in the playground. I still, right now, would not be able to drink
0: Look at Ryan's face. When we were kids, Ryan, what would happen is they put a crate of milk in little... Cute little bottles of milk.
5: But they were sat out in the sun.
0: And then you'd all have to drink your milk.
6: Which flavour? Strawberry or chocolate?
0: No, just milk. None of that.
5: Just
0: none
5: milk.
0: None of that fancy pants flavoured milk. Flavoured milk.
5: Can I have oat milk?
0: Yeah, well, I'm lactose intolerant.
5: Well, kids probably were. Probably, kids got sick and no one knew why. Of course kids.
0: And then they got mocked because they pooped their pants in class.
5: Yeah, that's right. Did you? Yeah, that happened.
0: What a time to be alive. I'm that old. I just realized we didn't like flavored milk, pre-made flavored milk.
5: I'm so old. I had the polio vaccine.
0: Hey, wasn't it? I just missed out on the polio vaccine. Steph's in Crow's Nest.
5: Hello, Steph.
0: Steph.
7: Hello, guys. How are you?
5: RFK Jr. Let me just slag him off for a minute. He said this week that the polio vaccine gave more people polio.
0: No, he's a.
5: I know. How dare he? Anyway, hello, Steph.
7: Hello.
5: How old are you? Do you mind me asking how old you are, Steph?
7: 42.
5: So you didn't get the milk at school?
7: No. Missed that.
5: So I don't think no one would accept that.
0: Our generation
5: now.
0: Did it for you, Steph. So yeah, welcome.
5: We took the hit. We built up our bones, and so you didn't have to.
0: Steph, name four different ways to cook eggs.
7: Boiled, scrambled, poached, and soft boiled.
0: No,
5: I don't think we can do boiled and soft boiled. Sorry, Steph. It is hard to get four. Three are easy. It's hard to get four.
0: Rob's in Yarra Valley.
5: Hello, Rob.
8: Hello.
5: Over to you, Rob. Four ways to cook eggs.
8: Boiled, scrambled, poached, fried.
5: Yes. There it is. Okay, there you go.
0: How do you like your eggs?
8: Scrambled.
5: Or do you? What about you, Brendan?
0: I like a poached egg.
5: I know you're waiting for me to say unfertilised. I know that's where you're going with this.
0: You just went to that yourself.
5: The age of 64. I hope you're unfertilised.
0: Is Guinness Book of Records on the line?
5: Let's play Cover Me.
9: Cover me.
10: I got you covered, boss.
5: Well, this will be soothing. This is a kazoo covering which song?
0: Rob, do you know the answer to that?
8: No.
5: You're quite emphatic.
0: More of it.
5: Eggs are fine, but I don't need that.
0: Jem Y. Rye, you ought to be ashamed. Jonesy and Amanda driving you home with Jam Nation.
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0: Good afternoon to you. It's Jonesy and Amanda across Australia, driving you home.
1: How fast can this thing go?
2: Faster than the speed of light.
3: Jonesy and Amanda.
2: Fast Five.
0: And if you've just joined us, we are up to
4: question number two, which is cover me.
2: Cover me. Cover me.
5: Cover me. I got you covered, boss.
4: Look, I hope no one's nerves are jangling because Ryan has found this. This is a kazoo covering which song?
0: Alicia is in Watanabe.
4: Hello, Alicia. What do you think the song is?
6: Hello, guys. How are you?
4: Very well.
6: I know this. I believe it's Sandman by Metallica.
4: Yes, it is. Well, Enter Sandman.
6: Oh, my goodness. Enter Sandman, yes.
0: Enter Sandman. Metallica Army are going nuts already. They're mad at us for doing that to their song. You've got
4: it
0: to
4: sounded
0: get
4: more
0: right.
4: Like a toilet roll holder than a kazoo, didn't it?
0: Famous screenwriter Aaron Sorkin, who wrote The West Wing, The Social Network, Moneyball, etc., will take up to how many showers a day to beat writer's block? This has been well documented. Is it A, 3, B, 8, or C, 20? How many showers
4: a day to beat writer's block?
6: Oh. What was the option?
4: 3, 8, or 20, but you can pick A, B, or C.
6: I'll pick B.
4: Hey, it is 8. He said, if I can't think of anything, I get in the shower. I put on different clothes and try again. On a really bad day, I'll be incredibly clean.
0: I often find if you have a shower, it resets everything. Yeah. I once heard if you're feeling stressed at work, if you run your hands under a hot tap and just rub them together, it will relieve your stress.
4: Well, a hot tap. I thought a cold tap.
0: No, a hot tap because it just warms you up and it calms you down.
4: Okay, I might try that.
0: So if you're feeling stressed. Why would you be feeling stressed here?
4: Why would I, Brendan?
0: This is a
4: fun
0: factory.
4: Why would I? Question four for you here, Alicia. What's the sequel to the movie Alien called?
6: Aliens 2?
4: No.
0: Gee, Alicia, you were
4: You're
0: so
4: very
0: close,
4: but no.
0: But a lot of people want to be a part of the Fast Five, so we've got to be tough, okay? Glenn's in Altona.
4: Hello, Glenn.
7: Hello, how are you?
4: Very Great. Well. So Alien had a sequel. What was it called?
7: Aliens.
4: It was
0: Aliens. Mm-hmm. I got a confession to make.
4: What?
0: Never seen Alien.
4: You've watched it. It's my husband's favourite movie. I love it.
0: Never seen any of them.
4: There's a catnip called Jonesy.
0: Yeah, I know. One time I was coming back from the pub and I was walking along and this lady came out and was yelling out, Jonesy, Jonesy.
4: Stop licking yourself.
0: And I went, oh, so I started walking over to her and then I realised she was talking to the cat.
4: You watch any movie. You name any film and you've seen it. Why haven't you seen Alien?
0: I don't know. And now I feel like it's too late.
4: Okay. Too late. You watch movies from the 1980s at home for free.
0: Glenn, this is question five.
4: Who wrote the book Big Little Lies, Glenn?
7: Big Little Lies?
0: Big Little Lies.
7: That would be, I'm going to say...
4: Sorry.
0: No, Glenn. Tippity tap. If you're going to Google...
4: You've got to be quicker than that.
0: How do you spoil the author? Big Little Lies. Kerry's in Langwarrin.
4: Hello, Kerry.
8: Hello. How are we both?
4: Very well. Do you know who wrote the book Big Little Lies?
8: Leanne Moriarty.
4: Yes.
0: Very good.
4: Leanne Moriarty. She's on our show today.
0: She is. Congratulations. Kerry, you have won the Jam Pack. You've got an unlimited 12-month Amaysim plan. 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
8: Thank you, guys. That's awesome. You made my day.
4: Oh, good on you.
0: If we can do that, I'm happy.
4: Well, yes, Leanne Moriarty is joining us in the next half hour. Maybe the more we crawl to her, Brendan, she might put us in some kind of movie.
0: Well, we'd probably
4: series.
0: Be the ones that get pushed down the stairs in the first scene.
4: Actually, you're probably right. And then your undies would be on show and we'd be mocked. Yeah, we won't mention it.
0: Again. Looking forward to catching up with Leanne. Jonesy and Amanda driving you home with Jam Nation.
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0: 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It'll make you happy. 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Oh. 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It'll break down some stuff. 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

0: Hello there, it's Jonesy Demander driving you home. I've just been deep diving into ZZ Top. I just enjoy
1: into the beards.
0: I looked at a lot of YouTube film clips of ZZ Top. Those guys, they just got it.
1: They were so laid back, weren't they?
0: But there was something, I don't know, it was like if you wanted to sum up the 80s, like they were in Back to the Future 3. Do you remember that? Yeah. In the Back to the Future 3?
1: I said yes, but no.
0: Yeah, actually, you didn't get past Back to the Future 1, didn't you? That was it for you.
1: I think I may have stopped there.
0: But just also, you know, their music catalogue. Did you like Legs?
1: Of course.
0: Did you like Tush?
1: Of course.
0: Put them together. You got the lower body part. Actually, they didn't go any higher. They just went Legs and Tush.
1: No songs about elbows.
0: No.
1: How interesting.
0: No, and the other bits.
1: I mentioned yesterday that I'd been on a flight out of Lubbock, Texas. Once where I was working with Beyond 2000 and some people had boarded before us. There was Carol Burnett.
0: Yep.
1: And then in walks ZZ Top. And think how random. And as I said yesterday, if that plane went down, you would never have heard of what happened to me. I'd be like Amelia Earhart. No one would ever have found me. I'd have been eaten by crabs.
0: Might be you flying the plane.
1: You never know.
0: ZZ Top, Carol Burnett, and old mate and on the plane.
1: An old mate. But someone sent me this. That Frank Beard, who has passed away from ZZ Top, knew Carol Burnett. In 1979, Frank Beard, his partner, and Carol Burnett's daughter all met while spending time in a drug rehabilitation in Houston in Texas. After they left rehab, Frank and his wife welcomed Carol Burnett's daughter into their home in Texas to help her during a difficult time. So even though it seemed like a random sprinkling of people, they may have actually known each other. Maybe Carol was visiting her daughter who was staying with them. Who knows?
0: Who knows indeed.
1: Yeah.
0: And the algorithm is a funny thing. I've just been getting a lot of ZZ Top stuff on my feed.
1: Well, now that you've said Tush and Legs out loud, who knows what you'll get? I'm going to get a lot of elbows.
0: You've got to be careful what you click on. But the one thing I did get his shuffle when he played drums, Frank Beard, you know, because I was a drummer in a band. You know that I played drums in a band.
1: Come on.
0: And I haven't played drums with Ian Moss in a band.
1: You know what's interesting? So, remember when you were on Dancing with the Stars and Helen said there are 158 beats permitted in that and you didn't hit one of them? And you were shocked because you thought you were a drummer and your brother said, yeah, but you were always terrible.
0: Yeah.
1: So the truth, candy-coated your abilities for years.
0: The problem with my drumming was, okay, let's, for argument's sake, this is the drum stem, as they call it, from LaGrange without any other music, just Frank Beard playing the drums. Okay, starts, he's on the rims. Okay, tippity-tap, tippity-tap. And then, look at this. Like a metronome. And then, lifts it a bit. Oh. And just, so hear that shuffle? Drummers are going nuts for this.
1: What about the rest of us?
0: Come on. And then, big roll coming up.
1: This is like karaoke while you're waiting for the lyrics to kick in.
0: Oh, it is. It's coming up. See, I didn't have the intent. Look, I'm out of. See, I would have mucked it up.
1: See, of course you would have mucked it up.
0: So, okay.
1: Don't compare yourself to him by saying you're a drummer.
0: If you go to my band, Bad Element.
1: Sounded a bit
0: which is not a dodgy stove appliance. It's Bad Element or Bad Kids. But this is me.
1: Such bad kids.
0: This is me singing and drumming. No lies, you're telling me what to do. No lies, you're telling me where to be. No lies, I'm gonna see it through. No lies. That is so hard to do, that and sing.
1: Maybe you should try it. Rest in peace again, Frank Beard.
0: I don't know how this became
1: about
0: me.
1: We've resurrected him, then put him back in.
0: Yes. You left a great legacy.
1: Coming up next, Leanne Moriarty is going to be joining us.
0: Jonesy Demander driving you home with Jam Nation.
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0: facts, Jonesy demanded, driving you home.
1: There are few other authors whose careers have reached peak after peak, quite like Leon Moriarty. The only Australian fiction writer to debut at number one on the New York Times bestseller list. All 11 of her novels have been optioned for the screen. Four of those have been turned into streaming series. She's written a new novel, Big Little Truths, which picks up on Big Little Lies 10 years on. What an amazing premise. We have her with us right now, Leanne Moriarty. Hello.
0: There she is.
2: Hello. Thank you so much.
1: When you write, I'm interested in the writing process. Do ideas just come to you? If you're at dinner with girlfriends, and do you just take notes? Is there something we say, do you mind if I use that? How do these incredible storylines come to you?
2: I definitely say, do you mind if I use that? That's why I prefer not to be friends with other writers, because then it's annoying, because you can't take their material. Because, yes, you know, though, if they're telling a story and it's a really good one, then you think, I can't have that.
1: And do you, at dinner, have a notebook or put notes in your phone, or do you wait politely till the end, you sort of grimace until they're finished talking and then write it down?
2: I have actually started putting it in the phone. I used to always have a whole lot of different notebooks, but now I've got just one, my children find it really odd, it's just one endless note.
1: Right. Stream of consciousness.
2: Yes.
1: Yep. They must think, gee, Mum's a bestseller. Look at this.
0: Look at a shopping list. this is the sequel to Big Little Lies. So we're seeing 10 years on, and it's a story that because I often wondered, Big Little Lies was so good at the end. I thought, I wonder how these guys, like the kids, for example, the twin boys, how do they go when they become, you know, cranky teens?
2: Yeah. And that was the greatest pleasure in writing this book, writing the teenagers, because that's where I am right now. So when I wrote Big Little Lies, my children were little and just starting school, so I'd become a school parent for the first time. And I knew because I had my children quite late, so I knew from my girlfriends what was lay ahead for me with the teenage years. So I did think, well, maybe this could be the one book where I could do a sequel. Mm. Writing the teenage characters.
0: Are your teens good? Are you having a
2: They're very.
0: You don't have to answer
1: silence,
0: that.
1: Silence, Leon.
0: Because you just have, because my kids, like, I'm a grandparent now.
2: I want to be a grandparent so, very badly.
1: But Jonesy's announced today that his daughter's having twins.
0: Yeah.
2: Well, I am filled with such envy. I'd love to have twins. Congratulations.
0: I know, it's so exciting. That's so exciting.
1: Do you find, like a lot of parents, Leanne, that that's why grandparents love it so much, that you're so busy raising your children, you don't feel intentional, you don't feel in the moment, and that's the lament, that's the nostalgia kick, or you're still in the drop zone of parenting?
2: Yeah, I do feel when, I feel, because I had trouble having children, so I felt when I got them, I did feel quite present, because I would have moments where I think, I'm so lucky that you're here. Then as they got older, they were so here that, you know, you can't imagine them not being here.
1: Everyone tells you, and you don't believe it.
0: But for someone that was, like, I was 24 when my oldest was born. So my whole life has been defined by being a parent.
2: Yes.
0: And I look at older parents and I do have a bit of envy, because you're more present. I feel that I'm better with my grandson than I was. And that's not that I didn't love my son or anything
2: like that.
0: Yes. I just didn't have the emotional capacity to deal with a child. Like, you know, you're not as switched on as what you are now.
2: Yes. Yeah. And I think as a grandparent, what other grandparents say is that it's just the most incredible thing.
0: Mm.
2: But anyway, maybe my children, they say, this is so inappropriate, Mark. We're only teenagers.
0: I'm 14 years old, Mark.
1: You weirdo.
2: Yes, did you say exactly that?
0: This is like our therapy session. But Leanne, it's always great to talk to you. And of course, you've got an event coming up at the Sydney Opera House on Monday.
2: Yes.
0: On the book tour.
2: On the book tour, yes. So this starts the whole tour. So I'll be in conversation with Bruna Papandrea, who is the Australian producer of Big Little Lies. And it'll be the first chance for anyone in the world to get their hands on a signed copy.
0: Is there a sequel as well, you know, perhaps with Nicole back on board?
2: Oh, yes, they will do it.
0: Oh, okay.
2: So that's based on the book.
0: Yeah.
2: So that's all developments underway.
0: This is exciting.
1: And of all the exciting things that have happened, do you still get a thrill thinking you're going to be talking at the Opera House?
2: I get such a thrill saying that, because I spoke at local libraries where there would hardly be anybody there. There'd just be some man in the back row snoring, literally. You could see them.
1: Is that your husband?
2: No, it wasn't my husband. And so, yes, and you'd go to events and there'd only be two or three people there, and it turns out that was the bookshop manager's mother and grandmother,
0: right.
2: Things like that. So to think that, they've said the numbers that they've got, which to me are extraordinary compared with what I would get at the local library, but that of course it's a much bigger venue than the local library, so there are still
0: tickets available. Go and see it, that'll be good. Monday night, this will be if you're around in Sydney, go and see.
2: Yes please come along. If
1: you can get tickets at panmacmillan.com.au.
0: Big Little Truths is out on August 25. And as Amanda said, panmacmillan.com.au if you'd like some tickets. Leanne Moriarty, thank you.
2: Thank you. Thank you so much.
1: Lovely to see you.
2: You too.
0: Jonesy and Amanda driving you home with Jam Nation.
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10: Hey, I'm Brooke Seychelle. The Prime Minister says the case of Australian aid worker Zomi Francom is not closed and he'll continue to work with her family for justice. This comes after Israel cleared its Defence Force personnel over her death and that of six other World Central Kitchen workers in 2024 when they were killed by a strike in Gaza. Anthony Albanese says this isn't the end.
11: We were consulting with Ms. Francom's family before we announced further steps. Ms. Francom represented the best of Australia. Her courage deserves to be celebrated and her family deserves justice.
10: The number of bird flu cases in Australia has risen to more than 270. Tests are being conducted on other birds after the government's special hotline received more than 23,000 calls. However, the Agriculture Minister, Julie Collins, says there is some good news.
12: There is no detection in our poultry or our agricultural systems at this point in time, and that the risk to human health remains.
10: There is some good news.
12: There is no detection in our poultry or our agricultural systems at this point in time, and that the risk to human health remains low.

0: as they continue investigations into allegations of sexual assault involving five players.
1: Cash for Scrap, Archon Metals Recycling, 16 Steptoe Street, Bundy East. 4BU, your sport now.
0: The Suns will be without three of their best players for tonight's AFL showdown with St Kilda at Marvel. Christian Petrarca, Will Powell and Sam Collins all ruled out due to injury. While the Saints have recalled the retiring Dougal Howard for his final game of football. And Kevin Walters will quit as Kangaroos coach after the World Cup. He's confirmed he'll move to English club St Helens at the end of the tournament. His announcement comes despite signing a two-year contract extension with the ARL in May. That's the latest in news and sport.
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6: Just a very slight chance of a shower for the rest of today. Not looking at any of the wet stuff tomorrow. Favourite day, Friday. A sunny top of 24. We're getting down to a cool 11 overnight tonight. A sunny one, Saturday, 25. A slight chance of a late shower on Sunday with a top of 24 degrees. Thanks to Nexus Pools, the best pools in Bundy. Today's UV reading is high. So remember to slip, slop, slap, seek and slide. Start your day the right way. Mark and the 4BU Big Breakfast tomorrow morning from 5:30 till 10.
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19: Showtime! Well, hello there, Amanda.
3: Hello.
19: When was the last time in this business on radio that you gave away a car? I remember the first time I gave away a car.
3: Was it a jalopy?
19: No, it wasn't. It was a nice car.
3: It was a
19: BMW Roadster. Remember those ones? The long snout, two-door. This would have been back in 1996.
3: And what did people have to do to win that?
19: Oh, they had to. There was a key mechanism with a padlock. Remember that radio station? They had to live in the car to win it.
3: What do you mean that radio station? I was part of that team that did it. I went on Hey Hey It's Saturday to talk about it. They was in a shopping centre near the radio station, and they four people were living in it. Last one to stay in it won it.
19: But they stayed a lot longer.
3: They stayed a lot longer than you thought. And we drive them around, so they had to sit in front of abattoirs. They had all that horrible stuff, and they're in a shopping centre with people walking around. They had toilet breaks once a day or twice a day. Mm-hmm. They didn't shower, I don't think. And their limbs turned green.
19: It went for a month.
3: Didn't it go for a month? And also part of the deal was that the car's upholstery would be redone when you wanted to win it because it stunk.
19: It smelled foul.
3: It smelled foul.
19: And didn't at the shopping centre, didn't they say, you've got to get it out of here because it smelt that bad?
3: Yeah.
19: So
3: how easy is this competition?
19: You could
3: win the most fabulous Jayco J5 car. It's a versatile small SUV, huge, spacious interior. You and I have both driven it.
19: Mm-hmm.
3: It is a beautiful, beautiful car. We are giving you the clues to guess the five celebrities who are getting in that car with us.
19: Yeah. We'll have that for you this hour.
3: Next one's coming up next.
19: Yeah, next one's coming up next.
3: Next.
19: Jonesy and Amanda driving you home with Jam Nation.
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0: We have a brand new Jayco J5 to give away.
5: All you need to do to win this is correctly name the five mystery celebrities that are in our J5. Mm-hmm. We will give you the chance on Monday to have your first stab at guessing who you think it might be. If you guess one right, you get a $200 fuel card. Guess all five in the correct order, you win this beautiful car.
0: Yeah. Let's go and walk over to our car, shall we? The Jayco. Look at it. What a machine. Warm welcome on the entrance when you get in.
5: It's so nice.
0: Come on, scooch up in the seat here.
5: All right. Well, who do you think is going to be our celebrity today?
0: Hang on.
5: Did you choose this?
0: No.
5: Is this your decision?
0: Well, hello.
5: Is this your decision?
0: You might want to just...
5: What?
0: Do you
5: want to give me $5 and I go to the movies?
0: Don't you have something to do?
5: Okay.
0: What for? You're going to go to the movies and buy water?
5: Why? Oh, $5. Well, you don't care where I go. You're just trying to get rid of me. that is our clue.
0: You can sit and watch if you want.
5: The clue is hello. Sit and watch. What's wrong with you?
0: You know, that would be the worst thing in the world because you'd be having the commentary anyway.
5: What a ridiculous cold spoon.
0: Suffice to say, I'm happy.
5: Okay.
0: That's
5: today's clue, as weird as that is. We are going to give you another clue towards the end of the show. Two clues today.
0: And we'll come up with an idea for tomorrow because we have to do... How many have we got in here now? It's getting a bit cramped.
5: Oh, you want to just end it here, do you, Brendan?
0: Babe, I'd love to.
5: We will give you another clue towards the end of the show.
0: Yes. Jayco J5, smart storage and space for all, family proof and chaos proof. 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
1: Hello there, it's Jonesy D'Amato across Australia driving you home this Thursday afternoon.
0: Let me tell you a story about Bert Gerber. Bert Gerber,
1: I like the name Gerber,
0: has a farm in Texas, a barn full of animals.
1: Yep.
0: He woke up in the middle of the night in August, early August, to hear a noise he'd never heard before. It was this noise.
1: A goose.
0: Would you know that was a goose?
1: Yeah.
0: How do you know that's a goose?
1: I guess it's obvious it sounds like a goose.
0: I don't think. Ryan, do you think that sounds like a goose?
2: No.
0: No. Anyway, yes, it is a goose.
1: I'm sorry that you guys are a bit slow. But he's on a farm. Wouldn't he hear that all the time?
0: No, that's what's interesting. He had a goose that had never honked before. But the reason that Goosey, that's its name, the goose, honked was because the barn was on fire. Goosey made that noise to alert Bert Gerber that the barn was on fire. So right. He walks out. There are about 60 turkeys, a whole lot of chickens. Yep. This is his animals.
1: Was he wearing his long johns? I always just imagine him being some sort of long johns.
0: He was wearing flip-flops, it says here.
1: Mm-hmm.
0: And so he was able to get to the hose, put the fire out.
1: Yep.
0: None of the animals were lost. He said if it had been another few seconds, it would have all been over. So little Goosey making this noise.
1: We've established that.
0: Saved the day. And Goosey, unfazed by the incident, has been rewarded with his favourite snacks. Peas,
1: yep.
0: Romaine lettuce and watermelon.
1: So it didn't end up on the dinner table. Oh, poor Goosey.
0: No, Brendan. So
1: no, that's the farm life.
0: No, not when you're raising he's got 60 turkeys. He can't eat all of them. He's raising them to sell.
1: Those other ones would be, oh, good on you, Goosey.
0: Imagine if they all went up in flames. That smells delicious.
1: Well, that's pretty good.
0: But this is what pets can do. Pets can sometimes wake people when they've slept through alarms. Mm-hmm. Pets can tell people when they've got medical conditions. When my dog Ripley, when I went into the night that my hormones shifted, so I had the baby Liam the next day, Ripley could sense that my hormones had shifted and got all weird and cuddly and strange. So pets sense things, and pets can save you.
1: My daughter's having that with the pregnancy and the cat.
0: What's it doing?
1: She's got this cat, and this cat didn't exist. It always would hide, but now all of a sudden it's nestling on her.
0: Really?
1: Mm.
0: Yeah, see, pets know. So the tribal drum is going to beat for this. Saved by a pet.
1: Yeah.
0: Well, Lassie saved Timmy down the well.
1: No, well, that's a Mandela effect. Timmy actually never went down the well. Lassie went down the well. Timmy was the one that got her out of the well. Or him. Lassie was actually a guide dog too.
0: Why wreck everything? So Timmy was never in the well.
1: Timmy was the guy, the person that got the dog out of the well.
0: So why isn't Lassie supposed to be the hero?
1: No, the dumb dog fell down the well.
0: It's a different telling of the story.
1: It is, isn't it?
0: So, saved by a pet.
1: Jonesy D'Amato driving you home with Jam Nation.
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0: Hello there. It's Jonesy and Amanda driving you home. Let me tell you the story about Bert Gerber. Woke up in the middle of the night. He's a farmer. I just like saying the name Gerber.
1: I know, I can tell that.
0: I know you brought the story to the table.
1: But you've stolen it because you like the name Gerber.
0: I like saying Gerber. It's very satisfying.
1: Do you want me to take it from here?
0: Sure.
1: Bert Gerber, I enjoy it too, was woken in the middle
0: Don't
1: of the night.
0: Don't bogart the Gerber.
1: He was woken in the middle of the night by this noise. He'd never heard his goose honk before.
0: That seems odd.
1: Well, Goosey didn't need to honk until the barn was on fire. He goes out in his flip-flops, it says here, where he's got about 60 turkeys and chickens all asleep.
0: Yep.
1: But the barn's on fire, so he grabs the hose, puts out the fire. Not a single animal was lost, thanks to Goosey the Goose.
0: It's got all the fixings of a John Denver song, hasn't it?
1: How would it go, Brendan? Over to you. Come on.
0: 60 turkeys, 20 chickens and a Goosey.
1: Wow.
0: And a Gerber.
1: John Denver's rolling in his grave right now.
0: The tribal drum is beating Saved by a Pet.
2: Lucy!
0: Okay.
1: John, what have you got for us?
3: Hey, Amanda, Jonesy. I listen to you guys all the time. Hello.
1: Oh, please, we love hearing that. Thank you, John.
0: This is a nice thing, John.
3: Yeah, good. I'd just like to say a couple of years ago, I was real sick with COVID. I could hardly get out of bed. I was in hot and cold sweats. And my little mate, my little Foxy, miniature Foxy, he went to his own bed and grabbed a blanket and brought it to me.
1: Oh, John. Little thing.
3: And he stayed with me all the time. And I was in bed for about 4 or 5 days.
0: Yeah.
3: And he never left my side.
0: Oh.
1: He didn't start chomping at your ankles?
0: No, it's not. He's not a cat. A cat would so do that. Oh, John,
1: oh,
0: that is the sweetest little story.
1: Vision.
0: What a great, just John all curled up, sick with fever, little Foxy comes along with a blanket.
1: What's your dog's name, John?
3: Max.
1: Little Maxie. Max.
0: Oh,
1: what a lovely story. Thank you.
0: Give Max a little treat for us,
1: yes,
0: John.
1: Yes, do it.
0: Steve has joined us.
1: Hello, Steve. Saved by the Pet. What happened?
4: Well, I was absolutely sourced and drunk one day, and I jumped in my pool and got in trouble. And my dog, whose name was Gerber, funny enough,
1: yeah,
4: jumped in the pool and took my arm off and pulled me out.
0: Wow.
1: Wow. What kind of a dog was Gerber?
4: A German Shepherd. So I just had a massive night. Just got absolutely sourced and drunk and just thought it'd be a good idea to jump in the pool and have a swim. And it didn't turn out too well. Ended up drowning, and little Gerber jumped in and goes, come on, mate, and just pulled me out.
0: So you were in trouble, Steve. You weren't just horse playing.
4: No, I was in trouble. Yeah, I was like just having full 360 spins and all that. Thought, this would be all right. And I didn't. Right. Yeah, I thought I was,
1: Tell us about Gerber. And Gerber drags you to the side. What sort of treats did you give Gerber when you were sober enough to realize what had happened?
4: I gave him a smacko.
1: Yeah, they gave him a smacko. It's a little terrible reward.
0: You're a harsh owner, Steve. And just with the name Gerber, it's very satisfying to say. Would you agree, Steve?
1: Why'd you call your dog Gerber?
4: Because it was just a name that me and my brother came up with. He was just like, Gerber sounds pretty cool. I'm like, oh, Gerber's stuck. And then now all I can think about is Gerber.
0: Mm. Yeah, that's why they give it to babies. Gerber.
1: Gerber.
0: Gerber.
1: Isn't Cindy Crawford married to Randy Gerber? But why look at me like you're an idiot?
0: I'm digesting what you're saying.
1: And her daughter, Kaya Gerber, is a famous model, on, okay. But with the surname Gerber.
0: You're now just using the word Gerber too much.
1: Saved by the Pet.
0: Jonesy and Amanda driving you home with Jam Nation.
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11: Hi, I'm Sally Pearson. Sydney's AFLW squad is deeply disappointed over the alleged incident involving members of the men's team. The Swans face Essendon in the opening game of Sunday's doubleheader at the SCG. Sharks forward Jadika Tafua has joined the NRLW side's growing injury list, ruled out for several weeks with a fractured throat. The Hockey Roos scored in the dying seconds to salvage a 4-4 draw with Chile at the World Cup, and an All-American quarterfinal at the Cincinnati Open with Jessica Pegula facing Amanda Anisimova. Iga Świątek takes on world number 2, Alina Rybakina.
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0: Hello there. It's Jonesy and Amanda driving you home. I like the story of Bert Gerber.
1: You're obsessed with the name Gerber. I know you are. He's not the hero of the story. The hero of the story is this guy.
0: This is Goosey.
1: Goosey the Goose, who had never made that noise before. Bert woke up in the middle of the night because he heard Goosey making that noise. He goes out to the barn where he's got about 60 turkeys and chickens on his Texan farm.
0: Yep.
1: In the barn was on fire. He was able to put the fire out, save all the animals, thanks to Goosey, who was rewarded with his favourite snacks, peas, romaine lettuce and watermelon.
0: Yep, and not turning into Christmas Goose.
1: No, Brendan.
0: The tribal drama's beating Saved by a Pet. And we're not talking about Miss September.
1: Hello, Stacey. Tell us about your pet. Who saved you?
0: Stacey.
2: So it was late at night and I couldn't sleep, so I thought I'll go for a nice hot bath, and I was relaxed and kept the water running, and obviously so exhausted I fell asleep, and I woke up to my beautiful dog licking my face, and she literally saved my life.
0: Yeah, you got to be careful, Stacey.
1: Wow. What kind of dog did you have?
2: A Saffy Duchess. Yeah. Still the best.
0: But, you know, that's your blood pressure goes up high if the bath's too hot.
2: Well, I have low blood pressure than that. I don't know what was going on.
1: No. Sure. What's your dog's name?
2: Duchess.
1: Not Gerber, Brendan. We've run out of Gerbers. Yeah. Thank you, Stacey.
0: Gerber. Well, you know, maybe I should change my name to Gerber.
1: Your daughter's having twins. Why don't you suggest that to
0: Gerber,
1: her?
0: Gerber, that's a good idea. Jan has joined us.
1: Hello, Jan.
0: We can get a baby food deal. Those kids eat heaps.
1: Jan, hello. Tell us about the pet that saved you.
3: Well, actually, it didn't save me. This was our cat saving our dog.
1: Oh, yeah.
3: So it's a bit of a twist. About 10 years ago, we had a cat and a dog, and the cat knew he was superior to the dog. So it was quite interesting, the interplay they had. So there was really no respect for the dog. But my eldest daughter was home alone one afternoon, and she could hear the cat meowing and carrying on, and she just yelled out, you know, shut up, you'll get over it. And then she heard the cat on the bench tossing things off the bench. So she comes out to tell the cat off, and the cat's going, ooh, and jumps out the back door, which was open, and my daughter's followed her to tell her off, and there is the dog collapsed on the ground.
1: Oh. Wow!
3: So the cat, who had no respect for the dog, was trying to alert my daughter to the fact that the dog has collapsed.
1: Wow.
3: So my daughter was able to get the dog to the vet, and she'd been poisoned by snail bait, and ended up spending the night at the vet having her stomach pumped, and she was fine after that.
1: And did the relationship between the cat and the dog change?
3: No.
0: No, of course not. And did the dog eat the snail bait by accident or were deliberately poisoned?
3: Someone threw snail bait over the fence.
1: No.
0: What's wrong with people?
3: Yeah.
0: That's outrageous.
1: No. Oh, I love the idea of the cat thinking, how am I going to do this? Yeah. And starts flinging things off the bench.
0: Yeah, come
1: That's
0: on a minute.
1: Great.
0: People, come on. The dog is not well.
1: Wow. Thank you, Jan.
0: Jan, that is great.
1: Aren't they great stories?
0: Thank you for all your calls. Coming up, Instagram is on its way, and yet we have another clue for our JQ J5. Jonesy and Amanda driving you home with Jam Nation.
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15: Hey, I'm Brooke Seychelle. The federal government has been left outraged after Israel cleared IDF soldiers over the death of Australian aid worker Zomi Francom. Zomi and six other World Central Kitchen workers were killed in a strike in Gaza in 2024. Foreign Minister Penny Wong says the fight for justice isn't over, while the Israeli ambassador has defended the investigations. The New South Wales Police Commission has apologised after the family of missing hiker Lily Hooper was mistakenly told she'd been found alive. A body believed to be the 18-year-old was found in the Southern Highlands today after 8 days of searching. Mal Lanyon says the miscommunication stemmed from the initial excitement of finding her.
16: And her condition at that time was such that searchers were relieved and certainly those at the command post were elated. Tragically, that miscommunication then led to a deflation and obviously we know now an impact on her family.
15: Domestic and sexual violence is back in the spotlight with the issue heading to National Cabinet next week. Speaking in Parliament today, the PM says keeping women and girls safe must be a national focus. Mushroom killer Erin Patterson's appeal hearing has wrapped. Her fate is now in the hands of three Victorian Supreme Court judges. The triple murderer wants a full retrial, while the prosecution wants the non-parole period removed and Patterson jailed for life. And around 1,000 crested terns have been found dead on the South Australian coast. It's suspected the three mass mortality events are linked to the bird flu. Australia now has more than 270 confirmed cases.
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15: As the Essendon board continues to consider a new coach, another assistant has left Windy Hill. Coaching innovations and game strategy manager David Rath is the fourth exit from the Bombers this season. He had 3 years to run on his contract. And the Panthers face a massive test in Melbourne tonight as they try to stop a two-game slide and keep their top four hopes alive. Penrith's again without co-captain Isaiah Yao as he recovers from a pec injury, while the Storm welcomes back skipper Harry Grant as they chase a finals berth. That's the latest in news and sport.
14: Jonesy and Amanda for the drive home. 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

0: The wet stuff tomorrow, favourite day Friday. A sunny top of 24. We're getting down to a cool 11 overnight tonight. A sunny one Saturday, 25. A slight chance of a late shower on Sunday with a top of 24 degrees. Thanks to Nexus Pools, the best pools in Bundy. Today's UV reading is high, so remember to slip, slop, slap, seek and slide. Start your day the right way. Mark and the 4BU Big Breakfast tomorrow morning from 5:30 till 10.
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13: It's showtime.
14: I've just been reading about the Monday Bash. You know the Monday Bash. It's a big musical festival just outside of Broken Hill there.
15: Weren't Furnace and the Fundamentals performing?
14: Furnace and the and I was just following them on their feed. And they were performing at the Civic Hotel in Broken Hill. And I thought, well, why at the Monday Bash? There's been an unprecedented amount of rain at the Bash site.
15: So it's not normally...
14: It's arid AF there. They don't get much. They should be on the weather. Arid as AF.
15: And inexplicably, it's pouring with rain. So what happens?
14: Well, a lot of campers are getting bogged, stuff like that. So there's 15,000 people that go there with their assorted vehicles. So I just feel for everyone. Your organisers, there's nothing you can really do, is there? It's just what's her name? Droughts and Flooding Rains poetry lady. Right, that.
15: Dorothea McKellar, is that who you're trying to
14: much
15: quote?
14: Much respect.
15: Is she in Furnace and the Fundamentals?
14: But, you know, it's just, it's the thing. George Miller was going to put Fury Road, remember the Mad Max sequel after Mad Max 3? He was going to film it because that's where Mad Max 2 was filmed.
15: Instead he went to Namibia.
14: And 3. Well, yeah, because they had unprecedented rain. And then what happened? All these beautiful little daisies and grass sprung up everywhere. That doesn't look like a post-apocalyptic world.
15: It sounds precedented, doesn't it? Sound unprecedented.
14: Oh, okay.
15: Well, it's happened more than once.
14: Yes, okay. So it's happened twice in,
15: I know.
14: 10 years.
15: Well, forget Dorothea McKellar. Time to talk about climate change.
14: Listen to Amanda Keller. This wasn't a forum to bang on about climate change.
15: Why would I talk about science?
14: Come on.
15: Coming up next.
14: Keep that at the ABC.
15: Brendan, it's going to affect everyone. You and your waterfront property. When you're underwater, blub, blub, blub.
14: Well, it wasn't
15: don't
14: last.
15: Come to me.
14: It wasn't last week, so it's good.
15: It's unprecedented, Brendan. Double A Chattery drops today. It's an absolute ripper of a tale. I'll tell you more next.
14: Also, Instagram is coming up. Jonesy and Amanda driving you home with Jam Nation.

0: Hello there, it's Jonesy DeMatta driving you home this Thursday afternoon, Thursday, Friday Junior, as we like to call it. Thursday's a great day because it's payday. That's always handy. And Double A Chattery drops today. This is the podcast you do with your forensic psychologist friend, Anita McGregor.
1: And today we're talking to Hannah Ferguson. You may not have heard of Hannah. Maybe you have. She's one of the most impressive young women I think I've ever met. She's in her late 20s. She addressed the National Press Club recently. She is the CEO of Cheek Media, and it's a forum for women, not just women, to talk about politics, to talk about stuff that other media organizations don't. It's not about Married at First Sight. It's not about things like that. It's about recognizing that young people have opinions and want to say important things. She's incredibly impressive. She is actually now taking on Anthony Albanese in his own home seat in Marrickville.
0: Mm.
1: And it's interesting that we covered a whole lot of stuff with her. And she said, because some people have said, why are you taking on Anthony Albanese when he's kind of the middle ground, when there's a whole lot of extremes around? Why are you taking on the soft middle in a way? And she had some interesting stuff to say.
2: My view is this. Labor under Anthony Albanese has created the material conditions for the rise of One Nation. So One Nation, their surge hasn't come out of nowhere. It's come out of a frustration that people around the country have with the failures of the two major parties. And that's my personal view. And I think there are so many solutions that we should be looking to in Australia that aren't this race to the bottom and this really awful, limited contest of ideas that Anthony Albanese and Pauline Hanson offer us.
1: A lot of people, particularly young people, are disengaged and almost boast about being disengaged with politics. And as she said, some of the big issues, the wicked issues as they're known, climate change, cost of housing, some of the really big stuff is so hard to grapple with. People are exhausted by it, and rightly so.
0: But you want someone that gives you a solution, and that's why Pauline Hanson, One Nation, has risen, because they grief farm. They say, well, this is your problem. And then you go, right, I just want the problem fixed. In the old days, in the Howard era, we just went along with it. But now everyone has a say because of social media.
1: That's right. But those solutions, when you dig down, aren't actual solutions. They're the words saying, I make this simple for you. And that's what people grasp onto. It's clickbait in a way without the reality behind it. We talked about the nature of young people being disengaged. And she said she's not special in taking this on, that anyone can do this. Anyone, she'd like everyone actually to step up.
2: There is nothing particularly special about what I do. I've just gone and done it every day. I think there is such a thought process that limits us from taking steps, especially with women. I always say, if you're 85% sure of something, of an idea for a business, of an idea for a hobby you want to try, of something you want to say publicly, do it. I think especially women tie themselves in knots saying, oh, you know, but what if this happens or this happens? You need to have a bias for action.
0: Mm, I agree with that.
1: Bias for action.
0: But I agree with that.
1: Mm. Well, that's what the stats show, is that whereas a woman will wait till she's 85% sure, a man will
0: men
1: go for something at 25%. They go into it with more confidence and more bravado.
0: But I find that here when we have meetings with, and it's all women here, I'll sit there and say, yep, do it. Let's do it. Get it done. And then you guys will just wool gather around it. And I've got no time for that. I think a lot of ladies have trouble with tradesmen because when they talk, my wife does this when she talks to tradesmen. She said, why don't they talk back? You know, why do they sort of write me off a little bit and dismiss me? And I said, because you talk too much. Just don't talk yourself out of what you want done.
1: Yeah.
0: Tell them what you want done and then let the silence
1: hang. Back yourself.
0: Say, oh, no, that probably won't work.
1: Yeah.
0: Because as soon as you say that, men are just very linear. You tell them to do a job, you can either do it or you can't.
1: No, you need to back yourself. We talked to her about a young woman, as she is, going into politics. So many women find it hard, as we just said, you have to be 85% sure to do something. Not only that, though, it's a particularly difficult environment for the thin-skinned. She said, no wonder we're all thin-skinned. Look at social media. We all read the comments. It's impossible to have thick skin in this world at the moment. But she's learnt the art of being embarrassed.
2: I always say that my number one thing that I really practice, it's not something you want to practice, but I'm okay with being embarrassed.
1: How do you practice that?
2: Well, you just realize when you're getting embarrassed why. Like, but you know what I mean? If someone mocks me at the dinner table and, you know, and you feel like I feel physical pain in my chest when you feel like rejection or embarrassment, right? Like we all, the sensitivity to it. But I think like I find it harder from friends than strangers on the internet now too. Like it doesn't really bother me. But I think that practice of embarrassment is like, we all avoid humiliation at all costs. But I have been publicly humiliated online and had thousands of people say awful things about me. And once that happens and you realize you will just wake up the next day and keep going, you're far more invincible.
0: Wow.
1: She's so interesting. So that's on AA Chattery.
0: It drops today. 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
0: That's all you got to do.
1: And coming up next, Brendan Jones, you shared some very exciting news with us earlier today.
0: Two diesel motors.
1: No,
0: for the price
1: your
0: of one.
1: Daughter is having of twins. Course. Let's talk further about that next.
0: Jonesy and Amanda driving you home with Jam Nation.
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0: Well, hello there. It's Jonesy Demander driving you home this Thursday afternoon.
1: Well, this is so exciting. When you first became a grandfather about 18 months ago.
0: Yes.
1: And we bought you a big basket that had grandfatherly things in it. Mm-hmm. And you sort of were, you know, you didn't know where to put yourself with it. But you've become a giant mush bucket. Would you agree?
0: Yeah, I've heard people talk about being a grandparent and I've always sort of said, oh, good on you. That sounds nice. I never imagined it would happen because it does sort of denote you as getting old. But then I was very young when my eldest son was born. So by rights, my dad, he was 49 when he became a grandfather.
1: Right. Well, Harley was 50 when he became a father.
0: Yeah. Yeah. So I've spoken to Harley about that a lot, about those sort of things.
1: But his life started when he had children. He's changed him. And he was probably like that, not mushy. He became the biggest mush bucket in the world.
0: I was just saying to Leanne Moriarty, she was talking, and as you had children later in life, when I was 24 when my eldest Morgan was born, I just don't think you have the emotional capability. Not saying that I was a bad dad or anything like that, that he had everything that he needed. You just didn't have, financially you weren't great. You focused on your career. So there's a world of difference. My dad, when I was young, he was an airline pilot. You know, for many years he was away. And this is back in the old days when they go to Bermuda and stuff like that, living the best life. And you wouldn't see them for 3 or 4 weeks.
1: But I would say I look back at my children's upbringing when you're trying to keep them alive, you're busy, you're doing this, you're worried. As a grandparent, you're so much more intentional. You're so much there, more present. I think it's quite a different feeling.
0: Because you've got a bit more and you know a little bit more
1: you
0: stuff.
1: You know a bit more, but you just go for the mush rather than the practicalities of keeping a child alive.
0: Yep.
1: And all the stress that goes with that. You announced at the beginning of the show today that your daughter is pregnant with identical twin girls. What a journey.
0: Yeah. And we've got twins in the family. My grandfather, he was a twin.
1: But is it one egg that split?
0: I don't know. I know that the little twinnies are in separate bags.
1: But it was one egg, though.
0: I don't know.
1: I thought you said it was one egg.
0: Yeah, I don't know.
1: They're identical. So it must have been one egg.
0: Okay.
1: Am I right in thinking that?
0: You keep asking me questions. I can't give you
1: the
0: answer.
1: You're the grandfather.
0: What?
1: Have you not asked whether they are identical, aren't they? Are they identical?
0: There's a lot of baby this and baby that.
1: They're identical, though, aren't they? So it's one egg, presumably, that's split, and maybe there's two separate bags.
0: Yes, because they're two girls.
1: Right. No, but they can be two girls and not identical, but they are identical, aren't they?
0: I don't know until they say, right. See, the thing about you is you make plans too far in the future. Until I see the babies out there and they're safe and
1: have you not been told whether they're identical or not?
0: Yeah,
1: you
0: I
1: told
0: have.
1: Me. Okay.
0: No, I have.
1: Well, that's
0: told.
1: One egg
0: so
1: then
0: people
1: that
0: have
1: splits.
0: Told me that. Okay.
1: Your lack of curiosity is extraordinary.
0: No, I have. I just don't want to. I don't know the answer to what you're asking right now. Like, I know that I've been told that.
1: They're identical, but in separate sacs. So one egg is split and they've developed their own sacs.
0: Yes, but they're sharing a placenta.
1: Yes. Oh, I see. Yes. That's not always the case either, is it?
0: Because sometimes they can be in one sac, the two of them.
1: Yes.
0: And then there's one placenta.
1: But they're in one stomachy arrangement. And they're in one daughter. And that's yours.
0: She's not, you know, putting that out into another office.
1: Right.
0: Yeah. So that's
1: just got an annex.
0: We had the gender reveal.
1: Tell us about that.
0: So my son-in-law, Michael, whose birthday it is today, happy birthday, mate, he is a keen, mad golfer. So it was entrusted to my youngest son, Dom, to come up with the gender reveal balls for the golf balls.
1: Where do you get those?
0: Well, you get them from Temu or Amazon or one of those places. But he was the only one that knew. But then on the day of the gender reveal, he got sent two pink balls. Not a pink and a blue ball.
1: But if he knew,
0: he ordered for a pink and a blue ball.
1: Ah. So the coincidence was, luckily.
0: They said two pink balls.
1: I can't believe you're not sniggering.
0: Michael's going to have two blue ones at the end of this.
1: I love our chats.
0: Hey, any more questions?
1: See,
0: what are you,
1: you
0: a
1: are
0: cop?
1: You are so much more mushy than you used
0: I am,
1: to
0: I'm
1: be,
0: incredibly
1: Brendan.
0: Mushy. No, I'm excited. But, you know, it's a very big deal.
1: Yeah. Okay. Like, how's your job at Hallmark Cards going? Happy birthday.
0: It's a very big deal.
1: Coming up next, would you like to win $2,000?
0: Sure. Twins. Oh, that's a sign.
1: What?
0: Twins. Well, $2,000 instead of the one.
1: Absolutely.
0: Instagram is coming up next. Jonesy and Amanda driving you home with Jam Nation.
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0: Instagram. 10 questions, 60 seconds on the clock. You could pass if you don't know an answer. We'll come back to that question if time permits. You get all the questions right, $1,000.
5: You can make it $2,000 by answering a bonus question, but it is double or nothing.
0: Looky here. It's Todd of Sunbury.
5: Hi, Todd.
6: Hello.
0: Hey, Todd. Hey, you know what? I just thought, Todd, I've got a letter in my trusty headphone box here. You know my headphone box?
5: Yeah.
0: I've had, we got a letter regarding Sunbury.
5: That was about 20 years ago.
0: It was
5: Is
0: in
5: this from Gordon Wheat?
0: From Gordon Wheat. Todd, could you just indulge me for a second? Because this pertains to you. Dear sir slash madame, I am 45 years of age, haven't been to an outdoor music festival. I was wondering if you could organise an outdoor rock concert over, say, 3 days, rivaling that of Sunbury, 1972. Please get back to me, Gordon Wheat.
5: He'd be about 60 now.
0: If he was 45 in...
5: 65 now.
0: I think this is our first week on the radio.
5: Mm.
0: Todd?
5: Could you arrange it, Todd?
6: Probably not.
0: Have you got, like, someone with a paddock or just, you know...
6: I know people with paddocks. But...
5: And have you got Wah-Wah Knee on speed dial?
6: No.
0: Okay, but Todd.
5: Well, you're no use to us. Gordon Wheat goes unanswered again.
0: We haven't spoken. Yeah, it's been a long
5: You
0: time.
5: Never got back to Gordon Wheat.
0: Well,
5: did
0: I didn't have any contacts in Sunbury. Now we have Todd.
5: Okay. Well, Todd, let's see what we can do. 10 questions, 60 seconds. If you're not sure, say pass. We might have time to come back, okay?
6: No worries.
5: All right, luck, Todd, here we go. Question number one. H2O is a symbol for what?
6: Water.
5: Question two. Lip balm is worn on which body part?
6: Lips.
5: Question two. Question three. Ginger, nutmeg and basil are types of what?
6: Herbs.
0: Oh, no.
5: No, they're not herbs.
0: They're actually spices,
5: they're spices.
0: Todd. Maybe get the Spice Girls at our new Sunbury.
5: Oh, Todd would enjoy this chat. He's over us now.
0: Todd.
5: No, a herb is kind of like a basil
0: or
5: something that, you know, these are
0: a spice,
5: ground.
0: Ginger and nutmeg.
5: Yeah.
0: Yeah. Oh. I don't know, actually.
5: Are spices and herbs different, people? Yes, they were just asking our team.
0: Sorry, Todd. Yes.
5: Oh, okay. Basil is also. We're going to.
0: Oh, okay. So, Todd,
5: you get a reprieve.
0: Todd, you've been given a reprieve.
5: Are you still alive, Todd?
6: No worries. Thank you.
0: No, Todd.
5: We're giving you another crack.
0: Someone's cocked up. And
5: you are right.
0: You get the benefits because you are right. Because basil is indeed a herb.
5: All right. Are you ready? Because we're going to continue. You're ready with our
0: Ryan's
5: time
0: right.
5: to Ryan?
0: Yeah,
5: here
0: right.
5: we
0: here
5: go.
0: We go. Oh,
5: you ready,
0: exciting.
5: Todd?
6: Yes.
5: Question four. Which country has a maple leaf on its flag?
6: Canada.
5: Question five. Who first recorded the track What About Me?
6: Pass.
5: Question six. How many Grand Slam tennis tournaments are held annually?
6: Pass.
5: Question seven. Who painted the Mona Lisa?
6: Michelangelo.
0: Oh.
5: We threw you off.
0: Yeah.
5: Leonardo da Vinci.
0: If it's any consolation, I said Michelangelo before. And I missed the basil one.
5: And who first recorded the track What About Me? It's Moving Pictures.
6: Yep.
5: Get them for speed dial for your concert. How many Grand Slam tennis tournaments are held annually? There are four.
0: Todd.
5: Todd's emotions are all over the shop.
0: Todd, I'll just say this fun fact about Sunbury. In 1972 or 3, Queen went and performed at Sunbury and were booed off stage.
5: Hmm.
0: And they said, we'll come back next year. We'll be the biggest. No, we're never coming back and we'll be the biggest band in the world.
5: Hmm.
0: And they went, oh, yeah, good on you.
5: Did they make it to Narara?
0: Narara. What a fest.
5: Well, Todd, I'm sorry for the mixed emotions
0: mate.
5: Of your journey, but this is where it ends.
6: No worries. Thank you.
5: Thanks,
0: you,
5: Todd.
0: Todd. I think Todd was charmed by us.
5: I don't.
0: He's going off to Monday, but it's been flooded out.
5: I think Todd's never listening to us again.
0: I think you're probably right.
5: Coming up next.
0: Oh, more prizes for you.
5: We have yet another clue for our backseat bandits if you want to win the JQ J5.
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0: We have a brand new Jayco J5 to give away. Exciting times. All you need to do is correctly name the five mystery celebrities that are in the J5.
5: I think we're about to give you the fourth. Is that right? Plead the fourth? Because the fifth will be released on socials. No, that's tomorrow.
0: Yeah.
5: Who am I?
0: And now you've confused me.
5: I know.
0: So far we've got
5: And
0: That was just before.
5: That went And this is our third.
0: This is our third. Yeah, right. Okay, so let's go and get into the JQ. I know you're distracted by this dream machine. Come on. Ooh.
5: Oh, it's nice.
0: I just like that entrance sound. It's just nice.
5: And it sums up how you feel when you're in it. It's a beautiful, beautiful car.
0: Okay, shh. Here comes our person.
5: Wong. Okay.
0: Cool. Up you get, mate.
5: Yeah, look, I think they're going to need a booster seat. Can someone grab
0: a booster seat? Well, don't make a big deal out of it.
5: No, well, you know.
0: Makes them self-conscious.
5: It's not a big, no. Well, you're going to need a booster seat. That's our clue. We'll have two more for you tomorrow. We'll have one on the show and one that'll be released on socials.
0: We'll do one socially tomorrow.
5: We'll do one socially.
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5: Because as of Monday, you can start guessing who you think these people are.
0: A bloody new car. How good is that? Is that
6: right, you two. That's enough.
5: I don't think that's the sales pitch.
0: It should be.
5: Well,
0: Friday tomorrow. FFS.
5: Are you going to say who it is? Have we said already who it is?
0: I can't remember.
5: Say it.
0: Screaming Jets in the studio.
5: We are so excited.
0: I am so pumped.
5: It's going to be amazing.
0: It's going to happen for you. It's going to happen for me.
5: All right. Well, we will see you then. If you'd like to hear any more of this show or hear it again, why wouldn't you? Head to jonesyandamanda.com.au.
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0: millions of stories waiting to be heard. There's no country that has more dangerous animals than Australia, whether they're waiting for us in the sea or on land or above us. Even the magpies here are vicious bastards. So, chased by an animal. The reason I'm doing this, I got a great email yesterday from one of you. Christian, a friend of mine, cycled around Australia, and during one of his stretches, he was chased by a dingo that wanted his ham sandwich. You know, the dingo might have thought it was a club sandwich. Go, my God, you don't see one of those outside of a hotel menu. One in the wild, I'm having that. If you've been chased by an animal, 13, 55, 22. In between all the fun lockdowns, when there was like a brief respite, me and the family went over to Hobart and we hired a car. Hobart, beautiful place, been a couple of times now. And we drove for an hour outside of Hobart to go to a wildlife sanctuary. It looked beautiful. When we were there, one of the handlers, you know, my wife said, oh, I saw on the photo on the way in, you've got wombats. The kids really want to see wombats. We're English, we've never seen a wombat. He goes, we do have a wombat. It's asleep at the moment and it's a teenager, so I could go and sort of wake it up, but it gets really grumpy. And of course, my wife doesn't take no for an answer. I was like, oh, don't worry about that. And the kids were like pushing my mum, and she went, go and wake it up. Right? This wombat literally is like a teenager. The keeper says, now listen, you know, they are friendly animals. They don't go for you, but just please sit down and don't make any big moves or anything like that. So we all sat down. The wombat, this grumpy ass looking wombat, is released. For no, I'll share the photo in a minute. For no known reason, it starts to chase me.
1: Oh. You were defending it.
0: I was just sat down. I'm trying to move away without reacting with my hat. Because the keeper goes, keep your hands in your pockets. So I'm keeping them, but also just go, oh, get off. All of a sudden, not only did it pursue me, it bites my ass. A real like, ow. Oh. Keeper grabs it and goes, oh my God, I've never seen that before.
1: Wait, when you say you're going to show us a photo, are you going to show us a photo of your raw ass?
0: No, no, my raw ass. One of our most popular and shared posts, weren't they? They went viral crazy 24 hours. This is so rare. This place has now, in reception, you're going, a picture of me being bitten by this wombat.
2: Oh, no.
1: Incredible.
0: They are very, very proud.
1: You should be proud.
0: Oh, my God. I'm so proud. The guy was obviously, he was worried, like, hey, can you just go and just check yourself out just to see if you need a case, having a jab or anything? I said, look, I don't think it pierced skin. It had my jeans on it. It's no big deal. So anyway, because it was right around the back of my back, so my wife had to follow me into the toilets there while I pulled my pants down. That's our story, and we're sticking to it, Bonnerong Wildlife Sanctuary. Outside Hobart.
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0: Christian O'Connell Show. We're looking for your stories of being chased by animals. Christian, as kids, we had a family picnic gate crashed by a rampant emu. The emu took a big beak-shaped bite out of my Vegemite sandwich. Who doesn't love Vegemite? Mum tried to shoo it away while shrieking at it, which resulted in emu chasing us away so to go back to his Vegemite sandwich.
1: We never get taught in Australia how to get rid of an emu.
0: No. Like you're always taught in America, out near the big parks now, you're taught to make yourself big for a bear and what to do.
1: Yeah.
0: What
1: yeah.
0: to do here with the emus. Years and years ago, my best friend and I were playing cricket on the street, and I was about to come into bowl. My best friend, he was batting, was standing still like he'd seen a ghost. He then pointed for me to look behind. I saw it, Christian, a huge, big red kangaroo about 10 metres from me. I didn't know what to do. The kangaroo decided to charge us. Oh. Luckily, we're close to Nana's house. My grandma and her new boyfriend. Oh, yeah. Oh. Mm. Why's the door locked, Nana? And the curtains are closed. At 2 in the afternoon, Nana. The house is rattling.
1: Being a kangaroo.
0: My kangaroo and her new boyfriend. Sorry, my grandma and her new boyfriend came running to scare out the kangaroo. They obviously put some pants on. They then started to pick up stones from the driveway to throw at the kangaroo. My Nan then grabbed her car keys and started up a 1980s Camaro. Kangaroo was like, uh-oh, I'm out of here. You ain't no match for that.
1: It's not a Camaro.
0: Wowee. Whoa, reverse. Christian, I walk home from work most afternoons along a creek, and there's a family of ducks that live there. More than one occasion, I've had to sprint because the daddy duck has decided on far too thin. They are vicious, the little things, aren't they?
2: Yeah.
0: And they move surprisingly quickly.
1: Yes, with the little waddle.
0: Yes. All right. Let's go to Dale here. Dale, welcome to the show. So, an animal chased you. What happened?
3: Actually, it was my grandma, and we were at a nature park, and we were in the animal closure, and my grandmother decided to give us some biscuits. And my grandmother, not being very tall, the emus chased her.
0: Oh, no,
3: and
0: the cowards.
3: My grandmother.
0: They small, a little Mrs. Doubtfire, and they went for her. Shame on you.
3: Yeah, she went for her, and here she is chased, running around, biscuit tin above her head, with emus chasing her.
0: Nana on the loose.
3: She just ended up chucking the tin, and the emus went for the tin.
0: Oh, wow.
1: That's what you do. Now we know what to do if an emu chases you.
0: Yeah, yeah. Put the biscuits on your head. All right. Dale, thank you very much for your story. Thanks for calling the show. Wayne is on the line now.
4: Okay, well, snorkeling in Edithburg in South Australia. I was just diving down looking at the fish, and there was this beautiful little puffer fish there. So I thought I'd just go down a bit closer. The next minute, it just turned and came straight at my mask. For some reason, I was scared. So I came to the surface, and it was like out of Jaws.
0: Let's be honest, mate, not a shark.
4: Straight at knots.
0: A what, six-inch pufferfish?
4: So I absolutely panicked for some reason. This was a 10-inch fish. I started swimming as fast as I could, and I thought, I'd swim about 10 metres, so I'll stop. And I turned, and then again, through all the bubbles, all I saw was this puffer fish with its teeth going up and down, coming through the bubbles.
0: Tiny teeth, come on. Take like a year to nibble away at your foot.
1: And aren't they like giant balloons? Like how fast was it swimming at you?
0: Yeah.
4: So all my friends for the rest of the weekend called me Puffer.
0: Of course. Puffer. And this is how the best nicknames are born out of those stories, aren't they, Wayne? Wayne, great story. Puffer, thank you very much for giving us a call.
4: No worries, guys. Good one.
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0: Bang, bang, bang. Winner, winner, winner. Properness, Yorkshire Tea. All right, so today we're talking about the proper way to fly. And I feel like this actually needs to be discussed because I think if you've been on a plane recently, we've forgotten how to travel. Back in the day, people behaved properly. Now they're bringing on way too much gear because they don't want to be waiting for their bags at baggage reclaim. And they start shoving it in the overhead locker, ramming it in. So you've got their groin in your face as they're trying to dry hump you, try and get the thing shut. And you're like, you know, you want to say to them, it ain't going to shut. Your damn bag's too big. It goes under the plane, bozo.
1: It's not the proper way.
0: It's not the proper way. Get your groin out of my face. Okay, what have you got to say about this thing? Give us a call. Lines are open now. What is the proper way to fly? Christian, perfect way to fly. If you're going on a holiday, check in an empty suitcase. Don't need to worry about the woo, and then buy your clothes at your destination. How much money have you got, Santo?
2: What?
0: The last thing I want to do on holiday is go shopping for clothes. I'm sorry, it's not stress-free doing this, Santo. It's incredibly stressful. Christian, the proper way to fly is a plane. Rob, could you immediately retune to Triple M with that kind of gear, okay? It's not welcome here. Let's go to Daniel here. Daniel.
3: I am 6'6", and I have a lot to say about legroom on
0: of
3: plane.
0: Of course, yeah, you poor thing.
3: And there's a simple solution, which is that we have the seatbelt indicator overhead. What the planes need is a recline indicator, and the pilot only activates it 3 hours into the flight. Not a moment before. And if everyone does it at the same time, we're okay. Except the guy right
0: away. I like the idea of the plane, like a Mexican wave, all reclining at the same time, a mass recline. And you're right, have another option on it. You've got the seatbelt one, ding, you know it. It's time to recline, everybody. Mm. Daniel, that was a very good one. Ash.
4: Christian, my etiquette, mate. Don't pull on the back of the seat if you're getting up. Like, you think about the person in front of you. You push the tray back in softly. You don't ram it back in. When you walk down the aisles, you don't grab every headrest as you're walking down.
0: Ash, you're dropping fire here, my friend. Hard truth. You're right. The amount of bozos now that are basically using that headrest as some sort of catapult for your head, yanking it around, you know, because they've got no balance.
4: And there's always payback, Christian. If someone's doing it to you from behind, getting up, pulling your headrest back.
0: Easy.
4: When you get up and go to the back toilet, you whack into their leg as hard as you can because when they're asleep.
0: Well, we can't.
4: And then they're startled. They're startled.
1: Real eye for an eye sort of situation.
0: Yeah, well, it's like the Middle Ages up there in Australia.
4: Section and put your crutch in me face.
0: What?
2: Still going.
0: I love it. This is the kind of passion we want with this. I'm going to give you $1,000.
4: Okay.
0: Ash, brilliantly said, mate. Really, I love all the passion and frustration. And you win the $1,000 today thanks to Yorkshire Tea.
4: Fantastic. Thanks, guys. Thanks, Yorkshire.
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0: Christian O'Connell's show. All right, time for today's Time Waster. We're looking for your fancy bands, posh bands. All right, fancy bands.
1: The Whom.
2: I guess that's a bit fancy.
1: The Whom. Do you mean The Whom?
2: Silver Plus.
1: One's Direction. One's Direction.
3: Going in One's
1: Direction. One's Direction.
2: Okay,
1: Harry Styles used to be in a band called One's Direction.
2: Silver.
1: Spanned out, let's go to the ballet.
2: Ballet very fancy.
1: It's
2: gold.
1: Fancy. Pearl Jam's a bit rough, isn't it? You know that flanny shirt? Really? Earl Jam.
2: Is it Earl of
1: Jam? He's an Earl of Jam.
2: Gold.
1: Sir Edward Vedder. And what about old Snooty and the Blowfish?
2: Gold plus. For the listeners at home, Christian was holding his nose up.
1: I was in the nose. I'm like, old Snooty. All right, Rhea, what have you got? Fancy bands.
2: Ooh, this rapper loves his luxury brands. It's Chanelli.
1: Well done, gold.
2: Oh, you'll often see these indie rockers at a fancy brunch. It's Death Cab Charcuterie.
1: Oh, that's very good. Yeah, that's good. Silver Plus.
2: And who loves an expensive shawl? Why, it's Johnny Cashmere.
1: Johnny Cashmere. A nice, rocking nice pashmina.
2: Yes.
1: I like it. All right, what have you got then? Fancy bands. You ready to mark Rio?
2: I'm ready.
1: John Cougar Melon Balls.
2: I guess they're a bit fancy.
1: Are they?
2: Not melon really, balls? No, I'm going to have to get you
1: melon
2: right.
1: Carved into
2: right,
1: a sphere?
2: Right. That's just bronze. That's bronze.
1: Billy Ocean View property. Billy Ocean View property. That's fancy.
2: Silver Plus.
1: Well done, Dan. Ice High Tea.
2: Oh, gold.
1: Well done, Richard. Joe Dolce and Gabbana. That is Dylan Walton gave us Joe Dolce and Gabbana. Gentlemen at work.
2: That's good.
1: Simple but effective.
2: Gold.
1: Well done, Glenn. Catamaran Stevens. Oh, he's got a fancy boat.
2: Yeah,
1: two hulls. Midnight olive oil. Ooh, so fancy. Cold press. Extra virgin.
2: Not that fancy.
1: Ostentatious D. Jack Black.
2: Clever.
1: Got that Hollywood money now.
2: Silver Plus.
1: Ritzy Martin.
2: Gold.
1: Putting on the Ritz.
2: He's a pretty ritzy guy.
1: Yeah, he is already.
2: Yeah.
1: Adam Joshua Odering. Well done. Amanda. Kate Croquembouche. Kate Bush Croquembouche. Now that's posh.
2: Gold.
1: Oh, Amanda's given us two. She's did that one. Kate Croquembouche. What about panna cotta at the disco?
2: For a lot of fancy
1: dessert. Oh, delicious. Two
2: gold.
1: Delicious ones.
2: Gold.
1: Well done, Amanda. Caviar DB.
2: Silver.
1: Jefferson Private Airplane.
2: Silver.
1: Glenn, that's great. David Bowtie.
2: Gold.
1: He's just smartening up a bit. You know, cheeky little bow tie there. He's got his four. Swanky Goes to Hollywood.
2: Silver.
1: Well done, Robin. The Diors. Not the Doors, the Diors.
2: The Diors. Yeah. Silver Plus.
1: And the artist formerly known as Quince.
3: Yeah.
2: It's a fancy paste.
1: It is.
2: Gold.
1: All right. Who is the winner today?
2: I've got to go Joe Dolce and Gabbana.
1: Has to. Well done. Thank you very much for being part of today's show. See you tomorrow.
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6: Good evening. Welcome to the 80s at 8. Shane Bryan with you. Tonight, our classic 80s album is the one that changed everything for Stevie Nicks. It's Belladonna. We'll take a look at the background of Belladonna and the big songs that came out of that album. But first, let's get underway with a song that was originally intended for Blue Oyster Cult. Brian Adams wrote it for them and they went, no, not interested. But he's pretty lucky with that because it was a huge hit for him from his solo album. This is Run To You. You're on the 80s at 8.

0: You're on the 80s at 8, Shane Bryan with you, and that was Huey Lewis in the News, Stuck With You from 1986, and today actually marks 40 years since Four was released on August 20, 1986. It was the album that took Huey Lewis and the News from hitmakers to superstars. It topped the US album chart, delivered a string of massive singles, including Stuck With You, Hip To Be Square, Jacob's Ladder, and two of those, Stuck With You and Jacob's Ladder, went all the way to number one in America. Now, from one huge career-defining record to another, it's tonight's classic 80s album.
1: Before singles ruled everything, albums told the whole story. Drop the needle, flip the tape. No skipping tracks here. We're diving into a classic 80s album.
0: And in 1981, after already conquering the world with Fleetwood Mac, Stevie Nicks stepped out on her own with an album called Belladonna, her solo project. Now, the project had been building for years, with Stevie collecting songs that didn't quite fit Fleetwood Mac. Then, teaming up with Jimmy Iovine and friends including Tom Petty and Don Henley to bring them to life.
2: When I came off the road last year, I was so tired and so out of touch with everything in my life, my friends, my family, that I thought it's time to begin again here now. At this point, it's time for you, Stevie, to decide if you can go ahead and keep writing those songs and do all of this without this built-in family that has been surrounding you and holding you and supporting you for all these years, you know. I met someone whose name is Jimmy Iovine, who produces Tom Petty. I met them both the same day. I said, well, wow, if he's good enough for Tom Petty, he has to be good enough for me. So it was sort of an unspoken thing from a long time before we ever got around to doing the second month of the Year Tusk tour. He said, if you want to do an album, I know that you're really used to being this, like, the midnight cat queen that comes in whenever you feel like it and you bring your satchel of all the things you do, your books, and you're all there, and you completely wreck the studio. And he said, this is not how we're going to do this album. In the first place, you've only got 3 months. And in the second place, I don't want to waste my time with, like, you know, a cartoon.
3: And he was telling you, yeah, you want to do this seriously.
2: He's saying, this is not big rock and roll. This is something you have never done before. You are not a proven solo artist in any way, shape, or form. You have been protected like the baby, little baby egg, you know, for 7 years.
0: Of course, she definitely met her match in producer Jimmy Iovine. Their creative partnership helped turn Belladonna into one of the defining albums of the decade, packed with hit after hit. The first single featured Tom Petty, and it became a top three hit in America, helped launch her solo career into the stratosphere. This is Stop Dragging My Heart Around from Stevie Nicks and Tom Petty on the 80s at 8.

0: You're on the 80s at 8, Shane Bryan with you and Stevie Nicks, Edge of 17, the song that has become Stevie Nicks' signature solo recording. It was just one part of an incredible success story that was Belladonna. The album produced hit after hit after hit, topped the charts in both the US and Australia, transformed Stevie from Fleetwood Mac star into a bona fide solo superstar. Now, many of the songs actually came from Stevie's collection of deeply personal material. She'd been developing them for years. Some songs were deliberately held back rather than given to Fleetwood Mac, saving them for a project that she could truly call her own.
1: They were absolutely welcome to anything that I wrote, except I would say Belladonna and Edge of 17, because they were written, Belladonna was written for, to be the meaning full word of this album, and I couldn't give them that. I would give them anything, but I couldn't give Fleetwood Mac Belladonna.
2: Let me ask you about that name. We think of, most of us think of Belladonna and think of this drug that'll kill you. What is it to you?
1: Everybody that talks to me about it has a different way of putting it. You just put it in a very different way than anybody else has ever put it.
2: I do my best.
1: I can see that. And the woman was so tired that the woman could have really disappeared. And I don't mean die or anything. I just mean withered away out of this whole thing because it was just too difficult for me. I never thought that my face would become thin. I have a lot of trouble losing weight as it is. And I became thin. And I became unhappy. And all the wonderful things that money could buy cannot change the way you feel inside when you're by yourself in a hotel room at night. The saving grace is that Sarah was recorded and Dreams was recorded and Goldust Woman, the songs that are such a part of my life that I love. The saving grace is that my music is a cross.
0: That was Stevie Nicks, and that really is the key to understanding Belladonna. What started as a side project became Stevie's saving grace. After years of Fleetwood Mac's relentless recording sessions, worldwide touring, pressures that came with being one of the biggest bands on the planet, this album gave her a creative outlet that she could completely call her own. Music became her refuge, and the songs on Belladonna, well, helped her rediscover who she actually was as an artist. The record delivered a remarkable run of hits. There was Stop Dragging My Heart Around with Tom Petty, Leather and Lace with Don Henley, Edge of 17, After the Glitter Fades. More than 40 years later, these songs still remain part of classic rock collections around the world. And while Fleetwood Mac would continue to enjoy success, Belladonna proved that Stevie Nicks was a star in her own right. Coming up after the break, Hall & Oates. Out of Touch by Hall & Oates, up next on the 80s at 8.
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0: You're on the 80s at 8, Shane Bryan with you, Belinda Carlisle there. Heaven is a place on earth. And a few years ago, Belinda took that song to a very different place. Long known as a devoted practitioner of Kundalini Yoga, she recorded a stripped-back acoustic version of Heaven is a Place on Earth for her 2017 album Wilder Shores. She said she performed the song in a yoga class and found people connected with its hopeful message in a whole new way. So somewhere out there, while we're all singing along to the original, there's probably a yoga class gently flowing through a sun salutation to Stretching is a Place on Earth. Now, after the break, we'll be heading home with NXS and a song that helped make them international superstars. NXS, what you need, that's up next on the 80s at 8.
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0: And that wraps up the 80s today. Tonight, tomorrow night, it's a totally 80s Friday night, wall-to-wall 80s music from 8 right through till midnight. I'll be back again on Monday night for another 80s at 8. Have a fantastic night. Thanks for keeping me company.
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6: Christian O'Connell's show. I tell you what I saw yesterday that I've never seen before in my life. A pelican.
7: Oh, really?
8: You've never seen a pelican?
6: No. Well, I've seen them at kind of like a zoo, but in the wild.
8: You've never seen a pelican in the wild?
6: They're not native to the UK, obviously.
8: Oh,
6: they're normally
8: right.
6: For very hot countries. They normally are around deserts. They're not going to be in the UK. They shouldn't be here. It doesn't make sense.
7: They're not
8: near desert.
6: Yeah, it doesn't belong here. How is it here in Australia? Do you know there's certain stuff that, well, the Palmer's brought over and this open cage went, there you go, off you go. But surely the pelican shouldn't be here. How did it end up here?
8: I don't have that knowledge.
6: Is it native to Australia?
8: I don't think it's native, but it...
6: Well, how did it get here? Someone had to introduce it.
8: They just could have
6: So anyway, I was looking at this pelican, right? And there were a couple of other people. I was just walking my dog, and there were a couple of other dog walkers there, and it was just... the bay yesterday was as still as a mill pond. It was beautiful, okay? It looked like a sheet of glass. You could just walk out until about 4 o'clock yesterday. And there were other bystanders just staring at this one lone pelican. It was with no other pelican. A seagull came down and sort of was opposite him, like checking him out. Like, who are you with? What tribe? I don't know what they were saying, but they looked like they were having a conversation of some description for a minute or two. And then the pelican just took flight. Amazing thing to see.
9: They're huge too.
6: Yeah, massive with that big distinctive bill.
7: Yes. Yes.
6: Isn't that a pleasing word to say? It's distinctive bill.
8: Bill.
6: Anyway, what was it doing alone? How do they get here? And where do they normally hang out? The beach.
8: Yeah,
9: like bodies of water.
6: I have never seen one.
7: There's never, like, really just a lone one.
6: Yeah, but that's what I felt sorry for him. Like, why is he alone? Where was he flying to find his friends? What, has he been thrown aside by the family? You know, Lion King, what's he done?
7: Exiled.
6: Cast aside from the pelican tribe, I need to know.
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0: Christian O'Connell Show. All right, so you love it, but your partner hates it. And that's what it is to be in a loving relationship, isn't it? Those two, that paradox, it's a paradox in life. You know, is that you might love something, but your partner really hates it. You know what I'm going to say? A couple of weeks ago, I wanted to get a new doormat. And I thought I'd just get something a bit more interesting and exciting than a boring old welcome one. I thought, I found out you can get banned ones. I thought, oh my God, I'm getting an Oasis one on Temu for $3. It turned up. But basically, do you remember that loo roll that we used to have at school?
1: Oh, like the tissue paper.
0: Barely a gram.
2: Oh. Yep.
0: That's what this material is made out of.
1: Oh, no.
0: You couldn't wipe your hand on this thing. It's so lightweight. And you saw it's a beautiful Oasis
2: doormat. Well, that's a word.
0: I love it, but my partner hates it.
2: It is garish.
0: Twice I've rescued it out of the bin.
2: Let it die.
0: Bring it back from the brink.
2: It is like a fluoro Union Jack.
0: No,
2: with
0: vivid,
2: Oasis.
0: Vivid. It pops like Patsy's brick.
2: It stings the eyeballs.
0: Beautiful. And I love it, but my partner hates it. I'm the only person in the world that loves this.
2: They made a sale. We're like, oh my God, someone bought this Oasis
0: partner. Some loon down under. Ria, what's it for you?
2: Well, my partner Will loves his art, very into it. So he's got a lovely collection of art prints, like, I don't know, impressionist.
0: Couple of Arndos.
2: Yes.
0: Yeah.
2: Yes, a couple of his portraits. Yeah, Arndo's probably more my speed, my level of art. And so we've got a lovely little art gallery wall of all his art. And I want to put the only art print that I've ever bought, which is this I'm holding in my hand right now, which is a print of Australian number 5 batsman Travis Head celebrating after we won the One Day International World Cup. It is a painting of him with sunnies and doing the sort of fingers.
0: And you judge Caitlin on the show for being bogan.
1: That is so bogan-villia.
0: That is the most bogan thing I've ever seen. Where's Wally would be more highbrow than that. Where'd you even get that bit of tap from?
2: Instagram. it's hand signed by the artist.
0: Wow, that is beautiful. That's
2: why it's not framed and why I'm able to carry it around, because it's not allowed to make it onto the wall.
0: Patsy, what's it for you? What do you love but your partner hates?
1: Oh, well, it's Chris, actually. When we moved in together, because he's a big Elvis fan.
0: Yeah.
1: And so I originally had the flat and he was moving in. I said, listen, you know, let's be fair. I want you to stamp your, it's our place now. It's not just mine. You know, what do you want to do with the decor? Let's have a look. But what he had was this massive, great print of Elvis.
0: Beautiful.
1: Singing. It was disgusting.
0: What?
1: And it had TCB with the lightning strike. And I said, anything but that. Please, anything but that.
0: That's it. I'm bringing my Elvis doll in. I've got this doll.
2: A doll?
1: What?
0: It's amazing.
1: What?
0: Oh, no, it's so cool. It's so cool. The Elvis lights up in red. So at night time when the lights are out, it looks like Elvis is about to go on stage. I love that thing.
1: I think
0: bury me with it. And my Oasis, Matt. Journey to the Other Side with the King.
1: I think he got it at the Franklin Mint, and it came.
0: Franklin Mint?
1: Yes.
0: Oh, there's a blast in the past.
1: It came with its own separate mini framed certificate of authenticity. This is like number 200 of 300. And yeah, it just, I couldn't know.
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0: 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Winner, winner, winner. Properness, Yorkshire Tea. All right, so today we're talking about the proper way to fly. And I feel like this actually needs to be discussed. Mm-hmm. Because I think if you've been on a plane recently, we've forgotten how to travel. Back in the day, people behaved properly. Now they're bringing on way too much gear because they don't want to be waiting for their bags at baggage reclaim. Mm-hmm. And they start shoving it in the overhead locker, ramming it in. So you got their groin in your face as they're trying to dry hump you, try and get the thing shut. And you're like, you know, you want to say, it ain't going to shut. Your damn bag's too big. It goes under the plane, bozo.
1: It's not the proper way.
0: It's not the proper way. Get your groin out of my face. And then the other people I don't like are the ones who are sat, you know, like eight rows behind you that use your real estate.
1: No, yeah. I'm okay with
0: no,
1: that.
0: No, no, no. That's, no. You're breaking into my house. You're stealing my land.
1: I think that's fine.
0: No, it's not fine.
1: If their real estate is taken further up, then it's a free-for-all.
0: Where do we go with this? Territorial disputes. Look at the world.
1: No. First in, best dressed. If someone's got your spot, they've got your spot too bad.
0: Then you should have got there earlier.
1: Then you exactly. Well, then if you're missing your spot, I put mine in your spot. You should have got there earlier. I've seen you.
0: You're a wanderer. But then, you go up and down looking for a little bit of someone else's space. You do.
1: I will simply see, if I see a free space and my spot's taken, I will pop it there and I'll get it on my way out. Sorry if that's your spot, but my spot's been taken. First come, first serve.
2: I'm with Rio on this.
1: Oh, thank you. Really? I wasn't expecting support.
2: Sooner everyone's bag's in place, the sooner we take off.
1: Yes, yeah.
0: Good point.
1: And
0: good
1: if you're point. If you're late, sorry, you got to be on the dreaded pick
0: but
1: it up at
0: these
1: the baggage
0: days,
1: carousel.
0: People bring too much stuff on, don't they?
2: Oh, they do. Mm. I hate the carry-on, I have to admit.
0: Yeah. It's stressful now, isn't it?
2: Yeah.
0: It is. I think it creates tension amongst us as well because people just, I get it, you don't want to check it in because then you've got to wait a really long time these days to get your baggage. And so they're bringing on tons of stuff.
1: Yeah. And you don't want to under your seat sucks as well because then you're like, oh, well, now I've lost all my foot room because I've got my handbag.
0: Yeah.
1: You go.
0: And then the other thing is like the savages who put the plane seat in recline and it's like a flight from Melbourne to Sydney.
2: No.
0: You know, where it's just like, we're barely in the air for an hour, mate. It's time to get ready to land. Yeah. You ain't gonna sleep. No. We're not long haul.
1: At what point, which country do you think it's okay to suddenly start reclining your chair? What continent are we getting at? Bali, are you reclining?
2: Yeah, that's fair.
0: Yeah, I think that's fair.
2: Anything over 3 hours is fair enough.
1: Okay, so Perth, you can recline?
2: Yeah, if it's an overnighter. Four and a half.
1: Okay, okay. But not
0: here's, do we all do this? I will just lean and speak to the person behind me going, I'm just going to recline.
2: Mm. Oh, that's very polite.
0: Yeah, because I tell you what, there's nothing worse when you're watching something and suddenly, you know, you're having some food and then suddenly old mate wants to catch some Z's and you're like, hey. Suddenly your overheated food is on your lap. And they're like, hey, listen, where was the warning? We need a system here, buddy. We're in this together.
1: Yeah. I also don't like when the plane, I actually guard this like the gates of Troy. Mm. If someone tries to get up too early after the plane's stopped and tries to race forward, I will block the aisle. I'm saying no, only people in front and I will wait until everyone in front of me is left.
0: Such a rush to go to. Plus, they haven't docked yet, whatever it's called.
1: Mm. Yes,
0: And so those people who stand, the early standers are a nightmare, aren't they?
1: Yeah. Early standers, I like
0: that's
1: that
0: what they are, the early standers. Okay, what have you got to say about this thing? Give us a call, lines are open now. What is the proper way to fly? Whoever makes their point the best is winning $1,000. It's like a debate club today.
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0: Christian O'Connell Show, Bright Side of the Dial. This is a shocking confession as we get into real talk about the proper way to fly, thanks to Yorkshire Tea. $1,000 up for grabs every show this week. Christian, I don't condone what I've done, but I've done it a couple of times and it really works. You go to Chemist Warehouse, you spend about $50 to $100 on bandages. You need bandages that makes it look like a cast. No. You get some crutches off Marketplace.
1: Oh, come on now.
0: Yeah. Come on. He gets upgraded all the time. Oh. People carry his bags. They find room for his bags. So he doesn't have to check in anything. Andrew, this is not, it's actually not proper. That's you not cannot proper. Fake that you are injured in some way.
1: I guess he's not asking technically.
0: No, come on, he's a con man. Come on, it's not right. It's not right.
1: It's not.
0: He gets upgraded every time.
2: Wow.
0: Not just that, people carry all his gear for him and put it in overhead lockers. He gets to go on the plane before anybody else.
1: Wow. You have to keep up that ruse the whole flight.
0: He says
1: as
0: here,
1: well.
0: He's, if you're willing to admit on national radio you've done it a couple of times, you've done it a lot.
2: Yeah.
0: Andrew, I appreciate the honesty though. Christian, perfect way to fly. If you're going on a holiday, check in an empty suitcase. Don't need to worry about the woo, and then buy you a closure at your destination. How much money have you got, Santo?
2: What?
0: The last thing I want to do on holiday is go shopping for clothes.
1: Shopping.
0: I'm sorry, it's not stress-free doing this, Santo. It's incredibly stressful. Christian, the proper way to fly is a plane. Rob, could you immediately retune to Triple M with that kind of gear, okay? It's not welcome here. Let's go to Beck now. Good morning, Beck.
3: Good morning, Christian.
0: All right, what is the proper way to fly, Beck? What do you reckon?
3: Oh, my God. So if your flight is less than an hour, sure, you can talk to me. But if it's more than an hour, I do not want to talk to you at all. Okay?
0: What? I love having a chat up there. And also, what else you got to do on a long flight? I'm Chatty Cathy up there.
3: No way. I can't. No, absolutely not. Because I don't care. I don't care enough to even ask you. No, not after 1 hour, please.
0: This is why I've written a book called Unscripts. Because we need to talk to each other. We need each other, Beck. You might find someone interesting next to you and your next best friend.
3: Yes, but to do it for 12 hours straight? Mm. No, please.
0: Who wants to talk to you for 12 hours? They might just want to chat to you for a couple of minutes.
3: No, I can't.
0: This is not the proper way to do anything, Beck. Bye-bye.
1: My mate was flying to America. He was sitting next to this guy, got talking to him. They hit it off like best friends. He ended up staying with him in America, and they also went to Mexico together.
0: You're kidding.
1: No,
0: see,
1: story.
0: I love this. Wow. One of the best sat next to someone playing stories is the one you told once about an ex.
1: Oh, no. Don't make me go back there. Don't make me go back.
0: This is almost like a what are the odds, where it's such a vivid story. I think you told about 2 years ago, where it was an ex and it didn't end.
1: Didn't end on great terms. Mm. It was a COVID relationship.
0: Oh, yeah.
1: And
0: we know what that's shorthand for. Dirty boy.
1: And then, come on now.
0: Dirty boy.
1: Not a dirty boy.
0: Dirty boy.
1: It was
0: boy.
1: A misunderstanding.
0: Oh, was it now? I bet it wasn't.
1: Right, no need to be pointing fingers.
0: I'm pointing. I'm going, two fingers.
1: I'm dodging him.
0: Dirty boy. And then suddenly, karma bites you on the backside.
1: Yeah, I could see it coming. And you know when you just know you're like,
0: 100% you're sat here.
1: Yes, the universe is punishing me. Wow. And she looked me in the eye and she sat down and we didn't say a word for the whole flight, Sydney to Melbourne.
0: Hang on, it wasn't Beck, was it, the last quarter? let's go to Daniel here. Good morning, Daniel.
4: I am 6'6" and I have a lot to say about legroom on
0: of
4: plane.
0: Of course, yeah, you poor thing.
4: And there's a simple solution, which is that we have the seatbelt indicator overhead. What the planes need is a recline indicator, and the pilot only activates it 3 hours into the flight. not a moment before. And if everyone does it at the same time, we're okay. Except the guy riding.
0: I like the idea of the plane, like a Mexican wave, all reclining at the same time, a mass recline. And you're right, have another option. You've got the seatbelt one. Ding! You know it. It's time to recline, everybody. Mm. Daniel, that was a very good one. Ash, good morning, Ash.
5: Christian, my etiquette, mate. Don't pull on the back of the seat if you're getting up.
2: Like, you think about the person in front of you. You push the tray back in softly. You don't ram it back in. When you walk down the aisles, you don't grab every headrest as you're walking down.
0: Ash, you're dropping fire here, my friend. Hard truth. You're right. The amount of bozos now that are basically using that headrest as some sort of catapult for your head, yanking it around, you know, because they've got no balance.
2: And there's always payback, Christian. If someone's doing it to you from behind, getting up, pulling your headrest back.
0: Easy.
2: When you get up and go to the back toilet, you whack into their leg as hard as you can when they're asleep.
5: But we can't.
2: And then they're startled.
1: Real eye for an eye sort of situation.
0: Yeah, well, it's like the Middle Ages up there in Australia.
2: The section and put your crutch in me face.
0: What?
5: Going?
1: I love it.
0: This is the kind of passion we want with this. I'm going to give you $1,000.
2: Okay.
0: Ash, brilliantly said, mate. Really, I love all the passion and frustration. And you win the $1,000 today, thanks to Yorkshire Tea.
2: Fantastic. Thanks, guys. Thanks, Yorkshire.
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9: Christian O'Connell's show for Chemist Warehouse. All right, the most important thing you need, put this number in your phones, is mine, 13 55 22. Have you got a story about what happened when Dad was in charge? And yesterday I was talking about how when my kids were a lot younger, they took my credit card and they just put it in the CD player in the car. And they saw their dad have a breakdown, an absolute meltdown. They still talk about it now. They were like 6 and 4. He just lost it. Crazy man. What did you do that for? How to get someone out. The CD player was broken as well. To get someone out.
10: How do you even get it out?
9: He had to take it apart. Anyway, I was talking about this yesterday, and then one of you, Scott, texted in saying, Christian, I want to hear stories. This is his title for it. What did you get stuck in there? So, for example, my story, I got a
10: credit card
9: stuck in. I'm getting fumbly now. I'm worried about the stories we're going to. I turned it to Hugh Grant. Aye, aye, aye, aye. Credit card stuck in the CD player. So, your stories. What happened when Dad was in charge, and what did you get stuck in there? All right, let's roll the dice. See what we get.
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1: with Brendan Jonesy Jones and Amanda Keller.
2: I'm not sure how I feel about what's about to happen because I have held up the promise of this being exciting and wonderful.
3: Next year we go to the Fruited Plains of Drive Time Radio. Wednesday's ideas were given numbers. Those numbers were put onto balloons. Those balloons were put onto me.
2: Yes.
3: Amanda threw darts.
2: Yes.
3: And it came up with today's idea.
4: Oh, no.
2: What is it? What is it?
4: Okay, two's pun hour.
2: Pun hour!
3: Pun hour is
2: this is
3: yours.
2: One I've been pushing for many months now, and now it's here. I've got a...
4: Two's pun hour.
2: Pun hour!
3: Pun hour
2: this
3: is yours.
2: This is one I've been pushing for many months now, and now it's here.

0: through here and just look
1: so
0: at the city.
1: So here's what happens. For you, we want you to phone up
0: yep.
1: and give me us yes. a very simple sentence and I will try and create a pun around
0: okay,
1: it.
0: Okay, so what would John Farnham, you know him?
1: Yeah.
0: Two Strong Hearts.
1: Well, that's how he can keep the beat. Bang, that just happened. See, some of them come to me quickly. I'm like a channeler. Some will come quickly. Some might need to be extruded a little more slowly. So, for example, a sentence, I went to the flower shop. Are you a pansy? That's the kind of thing that's going to happen. This is what's going to happen.
0: Can I just ask?
1: Yeah.
0: So people will ring in.
1: Yes.
0: They will give you a sentence.
1: A very basic sentence with a basic subject.
0: The pun guru.
1: We'll have to I'm going to try and come up with a pun to match the sentence.
0: I'm looking forward to sitting here with my arms crossed, looking out the window, enjoying the metropolis.
1: I look forward to you being a supportive friend and helping me.
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0: Christian O'Connell Show. Right now we're asking you, what is the small thing, big joy in life? The small thing that gives you big joy. 0475, our text number is 0475-03-1043. Right now, today, in this moment, got the Holy Grail, got the trifecta. Brand new notepad. Oh. Only on the second page. Minted, baby, fresh. You just smell the top of its head. Oh, it's like a new car smell. You know, you got that second page. It's all there for me to write. Rubbish, mainly. New socks.
1: Oh.
0: New pens.
1: What are you rocking re-socks?
0: Uniqlo.
1: Oh, lovely.
0: You know I love Uniqlo for basics.
1: Yeah,
0: always for basics.
1: Yeah.
0: Tees, jocks and socks.
1: Mm-hmm. Yes.
0: As the seasons have changed, you've got some of the new stuff in as well. Mm. Some nice merino wool, but not at merino price. I'm not even paid to endorse Uniqlo. I just genuinely love Uniqlo.
1: I've got one eye on their undershirts.
0: Oh, nice.
1: Beautiful Aerism singlets.
0: Yeah, Aerism. Aerism is living. And you know what I saw yesterday lit me up? Someone driving, big old Labrador, passenger seat, head out the window. Oh, you want to high five them and they go, fire. Yes, my friend. Their hairs in their eyes and faces.
1: Tongues out.
0: Yes, so happy. In fact, you know what? If I was Prime Minister of this country, I'd pay people who are unemployed, okay, or old people that just want to give back to the society, to drive around with golden Labradors in the car with their heads out the window to cheer people up right now. In fact, now I know what we're going to do. You know we've got access to these Black Thunders. Radio was built in this country with the use of a good old Black Thunder. Yeah. I'm going to hire old people that want to give back to society, okay? Who are just hanging around right now. They're retired. They want to do something. Yeah. Hire them to drive around with, because the radio station's gold, golden retrievers to cheer people up.
1: Great idea.
0: They see the up vibe and they're bloody hell, what radio station is that? Hey, it's us.
1: I'll check that out.
0: Yeah. Okay. I don't see you writing it down.
1: No, it's
0: you're just going to stay in the mind, will it?
1: Yeah.
0: Just stay up there.
1: You can't forget something like that.
0: No, you can't. Small thing, big joy. What's it for you, Rio?
1: I love when you go to a restaurant and they have fancy soap in the bathroom.
0: Oh, Aesop's?
1: Oh, yeah, if you're going to a really fancy restaurant.
0: Yeah, yeah.
1: I will make multiple trips to the bathroom, even if I don't need to, just to be able to wash my hands in that lovely soap that you can, you know, would never normally buy for your home. And some of them even have hand cream.
0: Do you know what? I can't stand it though when you get the wrong squirt and you're like, you get the cream and I'm like, oh, I haven't washed it.
1: I can't wash it off.
0: It stays on for the rest of the day. You can never wash them enough. Why is that? True. It's there for life. It's tainted.
1: It's deep in your pores.
0: Shiny. Oh, yes. And it's got smear matches on your clothes. Oh, yes. I need a dry, unlubed hand.
1: You could actually do with a bit of a wet-ass lubed up hand to sort of slide up those faders.
0: No. Real men have dry hands.
1: Real men do not have hands.
0: You would
1: in the
0: look
1: country.
0: At these hands and like, bloody hell, do you make fencing? Are you a tiler? These are hands of someone who works the land.
1: Those soft hands of a baby.
0: These are hands that are made to touch microphones and faders and works in arts and crafts and communities.
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0: Christian O'Connell Show. What's More Thing gives you big joy. Even just hearing about yours, you sharing them, it lights us all up. Christian, my small thing, big joy. This is from Julie. I'm toilet training puppies right now. Oh. So seeing them pee and poo where they should be, it's a huge thing for me. I mean, job well done. Well done, Julie. Christian, good morning. Small thing, big joy. Watching my youngest child buy his first car and taking his two older siblings on the first official drive as a car owner. Pure joy and pride. Kylie, I love it. It is an amazing thing. Small thing, and also when they start to give you lifts.
1: Oh,
0: a couple of weeks ago, my daughter dropped me off at the pub and picked me up. Then was moaning that she was waiting for me for a bit.
2: How the tables have turned.
0: But I'm going to be sick. Christian, small thing, big joy. When I get home after a long, stressful day at work and my dog runs up to me, wagging her tail, going round and round and round. Maggie, it's called the Zoomies. It's the best thing in the world. Christian, small thing, big joy for me. It's my son Brandon's 25th birthday today. Happy birthday, Brandon. Son of Chris, our listener. Chris has been with the show quite a while. What brings me joy is he's coming over for dinner tonight after raising adult children. Joy is when they come home for the night. So proud of my baby boy. Happy birthday, Brandon. That's lovely. Thank you very much, Chris.
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16: here. It's showtime.
17: Good afternoon to you, Amanda.
18: Good afternoon, and we're starting with some very exciting news in the world of Brendan Jones.
17: Oh, yeah.
18: Come on.
17: It's not every day you get two marinized Cummins diesel engines together. I usually just wanted one, but we got two.
18: Don't be this guy. Don't be this guy. Come on.
17: I know. My daughter announced yesterday she's going to have twin babies.
18: This is the most exciting thing. To Roman and to Michael, congratulations.
17: And it's Michael's birthday today.
18: Michael's birthday today. When are the babies due?
17: Next year. In January,
18: tell
17: maybe?
18: Tell us about the gender reveal.
17: Oh, there was a okay. So I knew all about this because my daughter announced it to me some time ago. But it was almost like on the verge of conception, she told me. And I went, okay, well, there's a lot of stuff that goes on. But she was feeling a little bit unwell. And I was starting to get concerned, and then it worked out that she's indeed having twins.
18: Do you think that was why her chemistry was so overloaded?
17: Yeah, because those
18: there
17: little
18: were two
17: babies, they take the hormones.
18: Yeah, yeah, yeah.
17: So my grandfather, late Fred Jones, he was a twin, and his younger brothers were twins.
18: So your great-grandfather's parents had two lots of twins.
17: No, my grandfather was a twin.
18: Yeah, so your grandfather's parents had two lots of twins.
17: Yes, and on the other side of the family, there's twins as well. And, well, I've got some freaky stuff about these twins as we're leading up to it. We're making the cakes for the gender reveals because all the kids, they do a gender reveal last. So Helen made some blue cakes and some pink cakes.
18: So she didn't know.
17: She didn't know. So she's cracking the eggs, a double yolk egg for the blue cakes.
18: For the boy cakes?
17: Yeah, and I went, oh, that's a sign. That's a big sign. And then for the pink cakes, another double yolk egg. I haven't seen a double yolk egg since the 80s.
18: I don't think I've ever seen one. Wow. So
17: yeah.
18: So twin.
17: Twin. Then on the weekend, the aforementioned Cummins Diesel Motors.
18: You haven't mentioned,
17: twins.
18: Have you mentioned the sex of these babies yet?
17: They're little girls.
18: Little girls,
17: so
18: twin
17: they did a gender
18: girls.
17: Reveal with a golf ball and all that sort of stuff.
18: I know you said that you would have handled it differently and sped it up a bit. I know you wanted to stage manage the event.
17: I did. They've got no idea about show business, the kids these days.
18: You know, how dare they handle their own gender reveal?
17: It makes no sense.
18: But this is the most exciting thing.
17: I'm very happy for
18: you. I know you are. So you're already a granddad.
17: Yep.
18: And you're going to be a granddad now times three.
17: Yeah.
18: Yeah. I know your maths is bad, but there'll be three.
17: And my wife, Helen, drives a coupe car, a two-door car, and I have motorbikes, so. You know.
18: Well, actually, when my husband had, he's not a Porsche guy, but he loved he loves engines.
17: Yeah, he loves.
18: And so at one point he had a Porsche, and it was a two-seater, and I said, "Well, we'll have to swap cars so that you can take the kids to daycare in my car." Suddenly, I don't know how he did it. Harley got a baby seat in the back of that Porsche.
17: I remember.
18: Yeah, he went out of his way to make sure he was still going to drive
17: down
18: that
17: to baby
18: car.
17: Bunting, excuse me, do you have a?
18: An attachment for a Porsche.
17: So anyway, congratulations.
18: It's the most exciting, thrilling news, and congratulations.
17: It is. Thank you. Thank you, friend. We have an action-packed show today. Leanne Moriarty is going to be joining
18: us. Yes, of course. She's Australia's probably most prolific well, apart from Peter Fitzsimons,
17: yeah,
18: the most successful Australian author.
17: Right.
18: Her stuff gets made into shows, into movies, into miniseries, and Nicole Kidman is the executive producer of them. She's the biggest deal of the deals.
17: And now a sequel to Big Little Lies.
18: Yes, we're very thrilled to have her in the studio with us today.
17: That. Instagram's coming up. Also a chance for you yet again to get a clue to win our Jaycoo J5 car.
18: Yep.
17: But we can't do anything until we do the Fast Five. Jonesy and Amanda driving you home with Jam Nation.
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0: Hello there. It's Jonesy Demanda driving you home this Thursday afternoon.
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4: Fast Five.
0: For you, we have the Fast Five. Five questions. Can you go all the way and answer all five questions correctly? If you do that, Amanda will say...
5: You will get an unlimited 12-month Amazing plan.
0: You're wearing a little a medal today, it looks like.
5: My husband bought me this brooch, and above that is a badge that says Drinks Monitor. The drinks stop here.
0: It's like a full-on professional badge.
5: It looks like something that you'd be, like a kid at school would have when they're handing out the milk.
0: Yeah.
5: We were the did you get milk at school?
0: Yeah. We were the last of that era.
5: I refused it. I just couldn't drink
0: the warm
5: it because
0: milk
5: it was
0: in the
5: warm
0: playground.
5: Milk in the playground. I still right now would not be able to drink
0: Look
5: a glass
0: Look at Jim Wyrie's face. When we were kids, Ryan, what would happen is they put a crate of milk in little... Cute little bottles of milk.
5: But they were sat out in the sun.
0: And then you'd all have to drink your milk.
6: Which flavour? Strawberry or chocolate?
0: No, just milk. None of that.
5: Just
0: none
5: milk.
0: None of that fancy pants flavoured milk. Flavoured milk.
5: Can I have oat milk?
0: Yeah, well, I'm lactose intolerant.
5: Well, kids probably were. Probably, kids got sick and no one knew why. Of course, kids.
0: And then they got mocked because they pooped their pants in class.
5: Yeah, that's right. Did you? Yeah, that happened.
0: What a time to be alive. I'm that old. I just realized we didn't like flavored milk, pre-made flavored milk.
5: I'm so old. I had the polio vaccine.
0: Hey, wasn't it? I just missed out on the polio vaccine. Steph's in Crow's Nest.
5: Hello, Steph.
0: Steph.
7: Hello, guys. How are you?
5: Actually, RFK

0: Jr., let me just slag him off for a minute. He said this week that the polio vaccine gave more people polio.
1: No, he's a...
0: I know. Awesome. How dare he? How dare he? Anyway, hello, Steph.
2: Yeah. Hello.
0: How old are you? Do you mind me asking how old you are, Steph?
2: 42.
0: So you didn't age. Get the milk at school?
2: No. Missed that.
0: So, I don't generation, think any, no one would accept that.
1: Our generation did it for you, Steph. So yeah, you're welcome.
0: We took the hit. We built up our bones and so you didn't have to.
1: Steph, name four different ways to cook eggs.
2: Boiled, scrambled, poached, and soft boiled.
1: No.
0: Steph. I don't think we can do boiled and soft boiled. Sorry, no. Steph. It is hard to get four. Three are easy. It's hard to get four.
1: Rob's in Yarra Valley.
0: Hello, Rob.
3: Hello.
0: Over to you, Rob. Four ways to cook eggs.
3: Boiled, scrambled, poached, fried.
0: Yes. There it is. Okay, there you go.
1: How do you like your eggs?
3: Scrambled.
0: Oh, do you? What about you, Brendan?
1: I like a poached egg.
0: I know you're waiting for me to say to say unfertilised. I know that's where you're going with this.
1: You just went to that yourself.
0: The age of 64. I hope you're unfertilised.
1: Is Guinness Book of Records on the line?
0: Let's play Cover Me.
4: 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Cover Me. Cover Me.
5: I got you covered, boss.
0: Well, this will be soothing. This is a kazoo covering which song?
1: Do you know the answer to that?
3: No.
0: You're quite emphatic.
1: More of it.
0: Eggs are fine, but I don't need that.
1: Gem Y Rye, you ought to be ashamed. Jonesy and Amanda driving you home with Jam Nation.
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0: Good afternoon to you. It's Jonesy the Man across Australia, driving you home.
1: Can this thing go?
2: Faster than the speed of light.
3: Jonesy and Amanda's
2: Fast Five.
0: And if you've just joined us, we are up to
4: question number two, which is cover me.
2: Cover me.
5: I got you covered, boss.
4: Look, I hope no one's nerves are jangling because Ryan has found this. This is a kazoo covering which song?
0: Alicia is in Watanabe.
4: Hello, Alicia. What do you think the song is?
6: Hello, guys. How are you?
4: Very well.
6: I know this. I believe it's Sandman by Metallica.
4: Yes, it is. Enter Sandman.
6: Oh, my goodness. Enter Sandman, yes.
0: Enter Sandman. Metallica Army are going nuts already. They're mad at us for doing that to their song. You've got
4: it
0: to
4: sounded
0: get
4: more
0: right.
4: Like a toilet roll holder than a kazoo, didn't it?
0: Famous screenwriter Aaron Sorkin, who wrote The West Wing, The Social Network, Moneyball, etc., will take up to how many showers a day to beat writer's block? This has been well documented. Is it A, 3, B, 8, or C, 20? How many showers
4: a day to beat writer's block?
6: Oh. What was the option?
4: 3, 8, or 20, but you can pick A, B, or C.
6: I'll pick B.
4: Eight. Hey, it is 8. He said, if I can't think of anything, I get in the shower. I put on different clothes and try again. On a really bad day, I'll be incredibly clean.
0: I often find if you have a shower, it resets everything. Yeah. I once heard if you're feeling stressed at work, if you run your hands under a hot tap and just rub them together, it will relieve your stress.
4: Well, a hot tap. I thought a cold tap.
0: No, a hot tap because it just warms you up and it calms you down.
4: Okay, I'm not sure.
0: So if you're feeling stressed. Why would you be feeling stressed here?
4: Why would I, Brendan?
0: This is a
4: Why
0: fun factory.
4: Why would I? Question four for you here, Alicia. What's the sequel to the movie Alien called?
6: Aliens?
4: Aliens
0: 2?
4: No.
0: Gee, Alicia, you were
4: You're
0: so
4: very
0: close,
4: but no.
0: But a lot of people want to be a part of the Fast Five, so we've got to be tough, okay? Glenn's in Altona.
4: Hello, Glenn.
7: Hello, how are you?
4: Very Great. Well. So, Alien had a sequel. What was it called?
7: Aliens.
0: Mm-hmm. I got a confession to make.
4: What?
0: Never seen Alien.
4: You've watched it. It's my husband's favourite movie. I love it.
0: Never seen any of them.
4: There's a catnip called Jonesy.
0: Yeah, I know. One time I was coming back from the pub and I was walking along and this lady came out and was yelling out, Jonesy, Jonesy.
4: Stop licking yourself.
0: I went, oh, so I started walking over to her and then I realised she was talking to the cat.
4: You watch any movie. You can name any film and you've seen it. Why haven't you seen Alien?
0: I don't know. And now I feel like it's too late.
4: Okay. But too late. You watch movies from the 1980s at home for free.
0: Glenn, this is question five.
4: Who wrote the book Big Little Lies, Glenn?
7: Big Little Lies?
0: Big Little Lies.
7: That would be, I'm going to say...
4: Sorry.
0: No, Glenn, if you're going to Google...
4: You've got to be quicker than that.
0: How do you spoil the author? Big Little Lies. Kerry's in Langwarrin.
4: Hello, Kerry.
8: Hello. How are we both?
4: Very well. Do you know who wrote the book Big Little Lies?
8: Leanne Moriarty.
4: Yes.
0: Very good.
4: Leanne Moriarty. She's on our show today.
0: She is. Congratulations. Kerry, you have won the jam pack. You've got an unlimited 12-month Amaysim plan. 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
8: Thank you, guys. That's awesome. You made my day.
4: Oh, good on you.
0: If we can do that, I'm happy.
4: Well, yes, Leanne Moriarty is joining us in the next half hour. Maybe the more we crawl to her, Brendan, she might put us in some kind of movie.
0: Well, we'd probably
4: series.
0: Be the ones that get pushed down the stairs in the first scene.
4: Actually, you're probably right. And then your undies would be on show and we'd be mocked. Yeah, we won't mention it.
0: Again. Looking forward to catching up with Leanne. Jonesy and Amanda driving you home with Jam Nation.
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0: Hello there, it's Jonesy Demander driving you home. I've just been deep diving into ZZ Top. I just enjoy...
1: Into the beards.
0: I looked at a lot of YouTube film clips of ZZ Top. Those guys, they just got it. They just...
1: They were so laid back, weren't they?
0: But there was something... I don't know, it was like... If you wanted to sum up the 80s, like they're in Back to the Future 3. Do you remember that?
1: Yeah.
0: In the Back to the Future 3.
1: I said yes, but no.
0: Yeah, actually, you didn't get past Back to the Future 1, didn't you? That was it for you.
1: I think I may have stopped there.
0: But just also, you know, their music catalogue. Did you like Legs?
1: Of course.
0: Did you like Tush?
1: Of course.
0: Put them together. You got the lower body part. Actually, they didn't go any higher. They just went Legs and Tush.
1: No songs about elbows.
0: No.
1: How interesting.
0: No, and the other bits.
1: I mentioned yesterday that I'd been on a flight out of Lubbock, Texas. Once, where I was working with Beyond 2000, and some people had boarded before us. There was Carol Burnett,
0: yep.
1: And then in walks ZZ Top. I think, how random. And as I said yesterday, if that plane went down, you would never have heard of what happened to me. I'd be like Amelia Earhart. No one would ever have found me. I'd have been eaten by crabs.
0: Were you flying the plane?
1: You never know.
0: ZZ Top, Carol Burnett, and old mate and on the plane.
1: An old mate. But someone sent me this. That Frank Beard, who has passed away from ZZ Top, knew Carol Burnett. In 1979, Frank Beard, his partner, and Carol Burnett's daughter all met while spending time in a drug rehabilitation in Houston, in Texas. After they left rehab, Frank and his wife welcomed Carol Burnett's daughter into their home in Texas to help her during a difficult time. So even though it seemed like a random sprinkling of people, they may have actually known each other. Maybe Carol was visiting her daughter who was staying with them. Who knows?
0: Who knows indeed.
1: Yeah.
0: And the algorithm is a funny thing. I've just been getting a lot of ZZ Top stuff on my feed.
1: Well, now that you've said Tush and Legs out loud, who knows what you'll get? I'm going to get a lot of elbows.
0: You've got to be careful what you click on. But the one thing I did get his shuffle when he played drums, Frank Beard, you know, because I was a drummer in a band. You know that I played drums in a band.
1: Come on.
0: And I even played drums with Ian Moss in a band.
1: You know what's interesting? So, remember when you were on Dancing with the Stars and Helen said there are 158 beats per minute in that and you didn't hit one of them? And you were shocked because you thought you were a drummer and your brother said, yeah, but you were always terrible.
0: Yeah.
1: So the truth, people have candy-coated your abilities for years.
0: The problem with my drumming was, okay, let's, for argument's sake, this is the drum stem, as they call it, from LaGrange without any other music, just Frank Beard playing the drums. Okay, starts, he's on the rims. Okay, tippity-tap, tippity-tap. And then, look at this. Like a metronome. And then... lifts it a bit. Oh. And just, so you hear that shuffle? Drummers are going nuts for this.
1: What about the rest of us?
0: Come on. And then, big roll coming up.
1: This is like karaoke while you're waiting for the lyrics to kick in.
0: Oh, it is. It's coming up. See, look, I'm out of. Let's see what I'm up to.
1: See, of course you would have mucked it up.
0: So, okay.
1: Don't compare yourself to him by saying you're a drummer.
0: If you go to my band, Bad Element.
1: Mm. Sounded a bit
0: which is not a dodgy stove appliance. It's Bad Element or Bad Kids. But this is me singing and drumming. No lies, you're telling me what to do. No lies, you're telling me where to be. No lies, I'm gonna see it through. No lies. That is so hard to do, that and sing.
1: Maybe you should try it. Rest in peace again, Frank Beard.
0: I don't know how this became about
1: We've resurrected him, then put him back in.
0: Yes. You left a great legacy.
1: Coming up next, Leanne Moriarty is going to be joining us.
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0: Jones, you demanded, driving you home.
1: There are few other authors whose careers have reached peak after peak, quite like Leon Moriarty. The only Australian fiction writer to debut at number one on the New York Times bestseller list. All 11 of her novels have been optioned for the screen. Four of those have been turned into streaming series. She's written a new novel, Big Little Truths, which picks up on Big Little Lies 10 years on. What an amazing premise. We have her with us right now, Leon Moriarty. Hello.
0: There she is.
2: Hello. Thank you so much.
1: When you write, I'm interested in the writing process. Do ideas just come to you? If you're at dinner with girlfriends, and do you just take notes? Is there something we say, do you mind if I use that? How do these incredible storylines come to you?
2: I definitely say, do you mind if I use that? That's why I prefer not to be friends with other writers, because then it's annoying, because you can't take their material. Because, you know, if they're telling a story and it's a really good one, then you think, I can't have that.
1: And do you at dinner have a notebook or put notes in your phone, or do you wait politely till the end? You sort of grimace until they're finished talking and then write it down.
2: I have actually started putting it in the phone. I used to always have a whole lot of different notebooks, but now I've got just one. My children find it really odd. It's just one endless note.
1: Right. Stream of consciousness.
2: Yes.
1: Yep. They must think, mum's a bestseller. Right. Look at this.
0: Look at a shopping list. So this is the sequel to Big Little Lies. So we're seeing 10 years on, and it's a story that because I often wondered, Big Little Lies was so good at the end. I thought, I wonder how these guys, like the kids, for example, the twin boys, how do they go when they become, you know, cranky teens?
2: Yeah. And that was the greatest pleasure in writing this book, writing the teenagers, because that's where I am right now. So when I wrote Big Little Lies, my children were little and just starting school, so I'd become a school parent for the first time. And I knew because I had my children quite late, so I knew from my girlfriends what was lay ahead for me with the teenage years. So I did think, well, maybe this could be the one book where I could do a sequel. Writing the teenage characters.
0: Are your teens good? Are you having a
2: They're very.
0: You don't have to answer
1: silence,
0: that.
1: Leon.
0: Because you just have, because we, my kids, like I'm a grandparent now.
2: I want to be a grandparent so very badly.
1: But Jonesy's announced today that his daughter's having twins.
0: Yeah.
2: Well, I am filled with such envy. I'd love to have twins. Congratulations.
0: I know, it's so exciting.
1: Do you find, like a lot of parents, Leon, that that's why grandparents love it so much, that you're so busy raising your children, you don't feel intentional, you don't feel in the moment, and that's the lament, that's the nostalgia kick, or you're still in the drop zone of parenting?
2: Yeah, I do feel when, I feel, because I had trouble having children, so I felt when I got them, I did feel quite present, because I would have moments where I think, I'm so lucky that you're here. Then as they got older, they were so here that, you know, you can't imagine them not being here.
1: Everyone tells you and you don't believe it.
0: But for someone that was, like I was 24 when my oldest was born, so my whole life has been defined by being a parent.
2: Yes.
0: And I look at older parents and I do have a bit of envy, because you're more present. I feel that I'm better with my grandson than I was. And that's not that I didn't love my son or anything like that.
2: Yes.
0: I just didn't have the emotional capacity to deal with a child. Like, you know, you're not as switched on as what you are now.
2: Yes. Yeah. And I think as a grandparent, what other grandparents say is that it's just the most incredible thing. But anyway, maybe my children, they say, this is so inappropriate, Mark. We're only teenagers.
0: I'm 14 years old, Mark.
1: You weirdo.
2: Yes, I do say exactly that.
0: This is like our therapy session. But Leon, it's always great to talk to you. And of course, you've got an event coming up at the Sydney Opera House on Monday.
2: Yes.
0: The book tour.
2: On the book tour, yes. So this starts the whole tour. So I'll be in conversation with Bruna Papandrea, who is the Australian producer of Big Little Lies. And it'll be the first chance for anyone in the world to get their hands on a signed copy.
0: Is there a sequel as well, you know, perhaps with Nicole back on board?
2: Oh, yes, they will do it.
0: Oh, okay.
2: So based on the book. So that's all developments underway.
0: This is exciting.
1: And of all the exciting things that have happened, do you still get a thrill thinking you're going to be talking at the Opera House?
2: I get such a thrill saying that, because I spoke at local libraries where there would hardly be anybody there. There'd just be some man in the back row snoring, literally. You could see them.
1: Is that your husband?
2: No, it wasn't my husband. And so, yes, and you'd go to events and there'd only be two or three people there, and it turns out that was the bookshop manager's mother and grandmother, things like that. So to think that they've said the numbers that they've got, which to me are extraordinary compared with what I would get at the local library, but that of course it's a much bigger venue than the local library, so there are still
0: tickets. Go and see it, that'll be good. Monday night, this will be, if you're around in Sydney, go and see.
2: Yes please come along. If
1: you can get tickets at panmacmillan.com.au.
0: Big Little Truths is out on August 25. And as Amanda said, panmacmillan.com.au if you'd like some tickets. Leanne Moriarty, thank you.
2: Thank you so much.
1: Lovely to see you.
2: You too.
0: Jonesy and Amanda driving you home with Jam Nation.
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26: Jonesy and Amanda, those are names that you would never forget.
27: It's showtime!
0: Well, hello there, Amanda.
1: Hello.
0: When was the last time in this business on radio that you gave away a car? I remember the first time I gave away a car.
1: Was it a jalopy?
0: No, it wasn't. It was a nice car.
1: Flintstones car?
0: It was a BMW Roadster. Remember those ones? The long snout, two-door? This would have been back in 1996.
1: And what did people have to do to win that?
0: Oh, they had to – there was a key mechanism with a padlock. Remember that radio station? They had to live in the car to win it.
1: What do you mean that radio station? I was part of that team that did it. I went on Hey Hey It's Saturday to talk about it. They was in a shopping centre near the radio station, and they four people were living in it. Last one to stay in it won it.
0: But they stayed a lot longer.
1: They stayed a lot longer than you thought. And we drive them around, so they had to sit in front of abattoirs. They had all that horrible stuff, and they're in a shopping centre with people walking around. They had toilet breaks once a day or twice a day. Mm-hmm. They didn't shower, I don't think. And their limbs turned green.
0: It went for a month.
1: Didn't it go for a month? And also part of the deal was that the car's upholstery would be redone when you wanted to win it because it stunk.
0: It smelled foul.
1: It smelled foul.
0: And didn't at the shopping centre, didn't they say, you've got to get it out of here because it smelt that bad?
1: Yeah.
0: So –
1: How easy is this competition?
0: This is easy.
1: Win the most fabulous Jaqu J5 car.
0: What a machine.
1: It's a versatile small SUV, huge, spacious interior. You and I have both driven it.
0: Mm-hmm.
1: It is a beautiful, beautiful car. We are giving you the clues to guess the five celebrities who are getting in that car with us.
0: Yeah. We'll have that for you this hour.
1: Next one's coming up next.
0: Jonesy and Amanda driving you home with Jam Nation.
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0: We have a brand new Jayco J5 to give away.
5: All you need to do to win this is correctly name the five mystery celebrities that are in our J5.
0: Mm-hmm.
5: We will give you the chance on Monday to have your first stab at guessing who you think it might be. If you guess one right, you get $200 fuel card. Guess all five in the correct order, you win this beautiful car.
0: Yeah. Let's go and walk over to our car, shall we? The Jayco. Look at him. What a machine. Warm welcome on the entrance when you get in.
5: It's so nice.
0: Come on, scooch up in the seat here.
5: All right. Well, who do you think is going to be our celebrity today?
0: Hang on.
5: Did you choose this?
0: No.
5: Is this your decision?
0: Well, hello.
5: Is this your decision?
0: You might want to just...
5: What?
0: Do you
5: want to give me $5 and I go to the movies?
0: Don't you have something to do?
5: Okay.
0: What for? Are you going to go to the movies and buy water?
5: Why? Oh, $5. Well, you don't care where I go. You're just trying to get rid of me. that is our clue.
0: You can sit and watch if you want.
5: The clue is hello. Sit and watch. What's wrong with you?
0: You know, that would be the worst thing in the world because you'd be having commentary anyway.
5: What a ridiculous cold spoon.
0: Suffice to say, I'm happy.
5: Okay.
0: That's today's
5: clue, as weird as that is. We are going to give you another clue towards the end of the show. Two clues today.
0: And we'll come up with an idea for tomorrow because we have to do – how many have we got in the now? It's getting a bit cramped.
5: Oh, you want to just end it here, do you, Brendan?
0: I would love to.
5: We will give you another clue towards the end of the show.
0: Yes. Jayco J5, smart storage and space for all, family proof and chaos proof. 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

0: Hello there, it's Jonesy D'Amato across Australia driving you home this Thursday afternoon.
1: Let me tell you a story about Bert Gerber. Bert Gerber,
0: I like the name Gerber,
1: has a farm in Texas, a barn full of animals.
0: Yep.
1: He woke up in the middle of the night in August, early August, to hear a noise he'd never heard before. It was this noise.
0: A goose.
1: Would you know that was a goose?
0: Yeah.
1: How do you know that's a goose?
0: Well, I guess it's obvious it sounds like a goose.
1: I don't think. Ryan, do you think that sounds like a goose?
2: No.
1: No. Anyway, yes, it is a goose.
0: Well, I'm sorry that you guys are a bit slow. But he's on a farm. Wouldn't he hear that all the time?
1: No, that's what's interesting. He had a goose that had never honked before. But the reason that Goosey, that's its name, the goose, honked was because the barn was on fire. Goosey made that noise to alert Bert Gerber that the barn was on fire. So right. He walks out. There are about 60 turkeys, a whole lot of chickens. Yep. This is his animal.
0: Was he wearing his long johns? I always just imagine him being some sort of long johns.
1: He was wearing flip-flops, it says here.
0: Mm-hmm.
1: And so he was able to get to the hose, put the fire out.
0: Yep.
1: None of the animals were lost. He said if it had been another few seconds, it would have all been over. So little Goosey making this noise.
0: We've established that.
1: Saved the day. And Goosey, unfazed by the incident, has been rewarded with his favourite snacks. Peas,
0: yep.
1: Romaine lettuce and watermelon.
0: So it didn't end up on the dinner table. Oh, Goosey.
1: No, Brendan.
0: So no, that's the farm life.
1: No, not when you're raising it's got 60 turkeys. You can't eat all of them. He's raising them to sell.
0: Those other ones would be, good on you, Goosey.
1: Imagine if they all went up in flames. That smells delicious.
0: Well, that's pretty good.
1: But this is what pets can do. Pets can sometimes wake people when they've slept through alarms. Mm-hmm. Pets can tell people when they've got medical conditions. When my dog Ripley, when I went into the night that my hormones shifted, so I had the baby Liam the next day, Ripley could sense that my hormones had shifted and got all weird and cuddly and strange. So pets sense things,
0: yep.
1: And pets can save you.
0: My daughter's having that with the pregnancy and the cat.
1: What's it doing?
0: She's got this cat, and this cat didn't exist. It always would hide, but now all of a sudden it's nestling on her.
1: Really?
0: Mm.
1: Yeah, see, pets know. So the tribal drum is going to beat for this. Saved by a pet.
0: Yeah.
1: Well, Lassie saved Timmy down the well.
0: No, well, that's a Mandela effect. Timmy actually never went down the well. Lassie went down the well. Timmy was the one that got her out of the well. Or him. Lassie was actually a guide dog too.
1: Why wreck everything? So Timmy was never in the well.
0: Timmy was the guy, the person that got the dog out of the well.
1: So why isn't Lassie supposed to be the hero?
0: No, the dumb dog fell down the well.
1: It's a different telling of the story.
0: It is, isn't it?
1: So, saved by a pet.
0: Jonesy D'Amato driving you home with Jam Nation.
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0: Hello there. It's Jonesy and Amanda driving you home. Let me tell you the story about Bert Gerber. Woke up in the middle of the night. He's a farmer. I just like saying the name Gerber.
1: I know, I can tell that.
0: I know you brought the story to the table.
1: But you've stolen it because you like the name Gerber.
0: I like saying Gerber. It's very satisfying.
1: Do you want me to take it from here?
0: Sure.
1: Bert Gerber, I enjoy it too, was woken in the middle
0: Don't
1: of the night.
0: Don't bogart the Gerber.
1: He was woken in the middle of the night by this noise. He'd never heard his goose honk before.
0: That seems odd.
1: Well, Goosey didn't need to honk until the barn was on fire. He goes out in his flip-flops, it says here, where he's got about 60 turkeys and chickens all asleep.
0: Yep.
1: But the barn's on fire, so he grabs the hose, puts out the fire. Not a single animal was lost, thanks to Goosey the Goose.
0: It's got all the fixings of a John Denver song, hasn't it?
1: How would it go, Brendan? Over to you. Come on.
0: 60 turkeys, 20 chickens and a Goosey.
1: Wow.
0: And a Gerber.
1: John Denver's rolling in his grave right now.
0: The tribal drum is beating Saved by a Pet.
2: Mercy!
0: Mercy! Okay.
1: John, what have you got for us?
3: Hey, Amanda, Jonesy. I listen to you guys all the time. Hello.
1: We love hearing that. Thank you, John.
0: This
1: over.
0: Is a nice thing, John.
3: Yeah, good. I'd just like to say a couple of years ago, I was real sick with COVID. I could hardly get out of bed. I was in hot and cold sweats. And my little mate, my little Foxy, miniature Foxy, he went to his own bed and grabbed a blanket and brought it to me.
1: Oh, John. Little thing.
3: And he stayed with me all the time. And I was in bed for about 4 or 5 days.
0: Yeah.
3: And he never left my side.
0: Oh.
1: He didn't start chomping at your ankles?
0: No, it's not. He's not a cat. A cat would so do that. Oh, John, that is the sweetest.
1: A sweet little
0: what a
1: story.
0: Vision. What a great. Just John all curled up, sick with fever. Little Foxy comes along with a blanket.
1: What's your dog's name, John?
3: Max.
1: Little Maxie. Max.
0: Oh,
1: what a lovely story. Thank you.
0: Give Max a little treat for us, John.
1: Yes, do it.
0: Steve has joined us.
1: Hello, Steve. Saved by the Pet. What happened?
4: Well, I was absolutely sourced and drunk one day and I jumped in my pool and got in trouble and my dog, whose name was Gerber, funny enough,
1: yeah.
4: Jumped in the pool and took my arm off and pulled me out.
0: Wow.
1: Wow. What kind of a dog was Gerber?
4: A German Shepherd. So I just had a massive night, just got absolutely sourced and drunk and just thought it'd be a good idea to jump in the pool and have a swim. And it didn't turn out too well. Ended up drowning and little Gerber jumped and goes, come on, mate, and just pulled me out.
0: So you were in trouble, Steve. You weren't just horse playing.
4: No, I was in trouble. Yeah, I was like just having full 360 spins and all that. Thought, I used to be all right. And no, I didn't. Yeah, you know, so I was, you know,
1: Tell us about Gerber. And Gerber drags you to the side. What sort of treats did you give Gerber when you were sober enough to realise what had happened?
4: I gave him a smacko.
1: Yeah, gave him a smacko. That's a terrible reward.
0: You're a harsh owner, Steve. But and just with the name Gerber, it's very satisfying to say. Would you agree, Steve?
1: Why'd you call your dog Gerber?
4: Because it was just a name that me and my brother came up with. He was just like, Gerber sounds pretty cool. I'm like, oh. Gerber's stuck, and then now all I can think about is Gerber.
0: Mm. Yeah, that's why they give it to babies. Mm. Gerber.
1: Gerber.
0: Gerber.
1: Isn't Cindy Crawford married to Randy Gerber? But why are you looking at me like you're an idiot?
0: I'm digesting what you're saying.
1: And her daughter, Kaya Gerber, is a famous model, but with the surname Gerber.
0: You're now just using the word Gerber way too much.
1: Saved by the Pet.
0: Jonesy and Amanda driving you home with Jam Nation.
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0: Hello there. It's Jonesy and Amanda driving you home. I like the story of Bert Gerber.
1: You're obsessed with the name Gerber. I know you are. He's not the hero of the story. The hero of the story is this guy.
0: This is Goosey.
1: Goosey the goose, who had never made that noise before. Bert woke up in the middle of the night because he heard Goosey making that noise. He goes out to the barn where he's got about 60 turkeys and chickens on his Texan farm.
0: Yep.
1: In the barn was on fire. He was able to put the fire out, save all the animals, thanks to Goosey, who was rewarded with his favourite snacks, peas, romaine lettuce and watermelon.
0: Yep, and not turning into Christmas goose.
1: No, Brendan.
0: The tribal drama's beating Saved by a Pet. And we're not talking about Miss September.
1: Hello, Stacey. Tell us about your pet. Who saved you?
0: Stacey.
2: So it was late at night and I couldn't sleep. So I thought I'll go for a nice hot bath. And I was relaxed and kept the water running. And obviously, so exhausted, I fell asleep. And I woke up to my beautiful dog licking my face. And she literally saved my life.
0: Yeah, you got to be careful, Stacey.
1: Wow. What kind of dog did you have?
2: A Saffy Duchess. Yeah. Still the best.
0: But, you know, that's your blood pressure goes up high if the bath's too hot.
2: Well, I have low blood pressure. I don't know what was going on.
1: No. What's your dog's name?
2: Duchess.
1: Not Gerber, Brendan. We've run out of Gerbers. Yeah. Thank you, Stacey.
0: Gerber. Well, you know, maybe I should change my name to Gerber.
1: Your daughter's having twins. Why don't you suggest that to
0: Gerber,
1: her?
0: Gerber, that's a good idea. Jan has joined us.
1: Hello, Jan.
0: We can get a baby food deal. Those kids eat heaps.
1: Jan, hello. Tell us about the pet that saved you.
3: Well, actually, it didn't save me. This was our cat saving our dog.
1: Oh, yeah.
3: So it's a bit of a twist. About 10 years ago, we had a cat and a dog, and the cat knew he was superior to the dog. It was quite interesting, the interplay they had, so there was really no respect for the dog. But my eldest daughter was home alone one afternoon and she could hear the cat meowing and carrying on, and she just yelled out, you know, shut up, you'll get over it. And then she heard the cat on the bench tossing things off the bench. So she comes out to tell the cat off, and the cat's gone, ooh, and jumps out the back door, which was open. And my daughter's followed her to tell her off. And there is the dog collapsed on the ground.
1: Oh. Wow.
3: So the cat, who had no respect for the dog, was trying to alert my daughter to the fact that the dog has collapsed.
1: Wow.
3: So my daughter was able to get the dog to the vet, and she'd been poisoned by snail bait, and ended up spending the night at the vet having her stomach pumped, and she was fine after that.
1: And did the relationship between the cat and the dog change?
3: No.
0: No, of course not. And did the dog eat the snail bait by accident or was deliberately poisoned?
3: Someone threw snail bait over the fence.
1: No.
0: What's wrong with people?
3: Yeah.
0: That's outrageous.
1: No. I love the idea of the cat thinking, how am I going to do this?
0: Yeah.
1: And starts flinging things off the bench.
0: Yeah, come
1: That's
0: on a minute.
1: Great.
0: You people, come on. The dog is not well.
1: Wow. Thank you, Jan.
0: Jan, that is great.
1: Aren't they great stories?
0: Thank you for all your calls. Coming up, Instagram is on its way, and yet we have another clue for our JQ J5. Jonesy and Amanda driving you home with Jam Nation.
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15: here. It's showtime.
16: I've just been reading about the Monday Bash. You know the Monday Bash. It's a big musical festival just outside of Broken Hill there.
17: Weren't Furnace and the Fundamentals performing?
16: Furnace and the and I was just following them on their feed. And they were performing at the Civic Hotel in Broken Hill. And I thought, well, why at the Monday Bash? There's been an unprecedented amount of rain at the Bash site.
17: So it's not normally...
16: It's arid AF there. They don't get much. They should be on the weather. Arid as AF.
17: And inexplicably, it's pouring with rain. So what happens?
16: Well, a lot of campers are getting bogged, stuff like that. So there's 15,000 people that go there with their assorted vehicles. So I just feel for everyone. Your organisers, there's nothing you can really do, is there? It's just what's the name? Droughts and Flooding Rains poetry lady. Wrote that.
17: Dorothea McKellar, is that who you're trying to
16: much
17: quote?
16: Much respect.
17: Is she in Furnace and the Fundamentals?
16: But, you know, it's just, it's the thing. George Miller was going to put Fury Road. Remember the Mad Max sequel after Mad Max 3? He was going to film it because that's where Mad Max 2 was filmed.
17: Instead he went to Namibia.
16: And 3. Well, yeah, because they had unprecedented rain. And then what happened? All these beautiful little daisies and grass sprung up everywhere. That doesn't look like a post-apocalyptic world.
17: It sounds precedented. Doesn't that sound unprecedented?
16: Oh, okay.
17: Well, it's happened more than once.
16: Yes, okay. So it's happened twice in 10 years.
17: Well, forget Dorothea McKellar. Time to talk about climate change.
16: Listen to Amanda Keller. This wasn't a forum to bang on about climate change.
17: Why would I talk about science?
16: Come on.
17: Coming up next.
16: Keep that at the ABC.
17: Brendan, it's going to affect everyone. You and your waterfront property. When you're underwater, blub, blub, blub.
16: Well, it wasn't
17: don't
16: last.
17: Come to me.
16: It wasn't last week, so it's good.
17: It's unprecedented, Brendan. Double A Chattery drops today. It's an absolute ripper of a tale. I'll tell you more next.
16: Also, Instagram is coming up. Jonesy and Amanda driving you home with Jam Nation.
18: Thunderbirds.

0: way there. It's Jonesy and Amanda driving you home this Thursday afternoon. Thursday, Friday Junior, as we like to call it. Thursday's a great day because it's payday. That's always handy. And AA Chattery drops today. This is the podcast you do with your forensic psychologist friend, Anita McGregor.
1: And today we're talking to Hannah Ferguson. You may not have heard of Hannah. Maybe you have. She's one of the most impressive young women I think I've ever met. She's in her late 20s. She addressed the National Press Club recently. She is the CEO of Cheek Media, and it's a forum for women, not just women, to talk about politics, to talk about stuff that other media organizations don't. It's not about Married at First Sight. It's not about things like that. It's about recognizing that young people have opinions and want to say important things. She's incredibly impressive. She is actually now taking on Anthony Albanese in his own home seat in Marrickville. And it's interesting that we covered a whole lot of stuff with her. And she said, because some people have said, why are you taking on Anthony Albanese when he's kind of the middle ground, when there's a whole lot of extremes around? Why are you taking on the soft middle in a way? And she had some interesting stuff to say.
2: My view is this. Labor under Anthony Albanese has created the material conditions for the rise of One Nation. So One Nation, their surge hasn't come out of nowhere. It's come out of a frustration that people around the country have with the failures of the two major parties. And that's my personal view. And I think there are so many solutions that we should be looking to in Australia that aren't this race to the bottom and this really awful, limited contest of ideas that Anthony Albanese and Pauline Hanson offer us.
1: A lot of people, particularly young people, are disengaged and almost boast about being disengaged with politics. And as she said, some of the big issues, the wicked issues as they're known, climate change, cost of housing, politics. And as she said, some of the big issues, the wicked issues as they're known, climate change, cost of housing,

0: simple yeah. for you, and that's what people grasp onto. It's clickbait in a way without the reality behind it. And we talked about the nature of young people being disengaged, and she said she's not special in taking this on, that anyone can do this, anyone, she'd like everyone actually to step up.
1: There is nothing particularly special about what I do. I've just gone and done it every day. I think there is such a thought process that limits us from taking steps, especially with women. I always say, if you're 85% sure of something, of an idea for a business, of an idea for a hobby you want to try, of something you want to say publicly, do it. I think especially women tie themselves in knots saying, oh, you know, but what if this happens or this happens? You need to have a bias for action.
2: Mm, I agree with that.
0: Bias for action.
2: But I agree with that.
0: Mm. Well, that's what the stats show, is that whereas a woman will wait till she's 85% sure, a man will go for something at 25%. They go into it with more confidence and more bravado.
2: But I find that here when we have meetings with, and it's all women here, I'll sit there and say, yep, do it. Let's do it. Get it done. And then you guys will just wool gather around it. And I've got no time for that. I think a lot of ladies have trouble with tradesmen because when they talk, my wife does this when she talks to tradesmen. She said, why don't they talk back? You know, why do they sort of write me off a little bit and dismiss me? And I said, because you talk too much. Just don't talk yourself out of what you want done.
0: Yeah.
2: Tell them what you want done and then let the silence
0: hang. And back yourself.
2: And
0: back yourself.
2: Say, oh, no, that probably won't work.
0: Yeah.
2: Because as soon as you say that, men are just very linear. You tell them to do a job, you can either do it or you can't.
0: No, you need to back yourself. We talked to her about a young woman. She is going into politics. So many women find it hard, as we just said, you have to be 85% sure to do something. Not only that, though, it's a particularly difficult environment for the thin skinned. She said, no wonder we're all thin skinned. Look at social media. We all read the comments. It's impossible to have thick skin in this world at the moment. But she's learnt the art of being embarrassed.
1: I always say that my number one thing that I really practice, it's not something you want to practice, but I'm okay with being embarrassed.
0: How do you practice that?
1: Well, you just realize when you're getting embarrassed why. Like, but you know what I mean? If someone mocks me at the dinner table and, you know, and you feel like I feel physical pain in my chest when you feel like rejection or embarrassment, right? Like we all, the sensitivity to it. But I think like I find it harder from friends than strangers on the internet now too. Like it doesn't really bother me. But I think that practice of embarrassment is like, we all avoid humiliation at all costs. But I have been publicly humiliated online and had thousands of people say awful things about me. And once that happens and you realize you will just wake up the next day and keep going, you're far more invincible.
2: Wow.
0: She's so, so interesting. So that's on AA Chattery.
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2: That's all you got to do.
0: And coming up next, Brendan Jones, you shared some very exciting news with us earlier today.
2: Two diesel motors.
0: No,
2: for the price
0: your
2: of one.
0: Daughter is having of twins. Course. Let's talk further about that next.
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0: Hello there, it's Jonesy Demander driving you home this Thursday afternoon.
1: Well, this is so exciting. When you first became a grandfather about 18 months ago,
0: yes,
1: and we bought you a big basket that had grandfatherly things in it, mm-hmm. and you sort of were, you know, you didn't know where to put yourself with it, but you've become a giant mush bucket. Would you agree?
0: Yeah, I've heard people talk about being a grandparent, and I've always sort of said, oh, good on you. That sounds nice. I never imagined it would happen because it does sort of denote you as getting old. But then I was very young when my eldest son was born. So by rights, my dad, he was 49 when he became a grandfather.
1: Right. Well, Harley was 50 when he became a father.
0: Yeah. Yeah. So I've spoken to Harley about that a lot, about yeah. those sort of things.
1: But his life started when he yeah. had children. It's changed him. And he was probably like that, not mushy. He became the biggest mush bucket in the world.
0: I was just saying to Leanne Moriarty, she was talking, and as you had children later in life, when I was 24, when my eldest Morgan was born, I just don't think you have the emotional capability. Not saying that I was a bad dad or anything like that, that he had everything that he needed. You just didn't have, financially you weren't great. You focused on your career. So there's a world of difference. My dad, when I was young, he was an airline pilot. You know, for many years he was away. And this is back in the old days when they go to Bermuda and stuff like that, living yeah. the best life. And you wouldn't see them for 3 or 4 weeks.
1: But I would say, in just generally, I look back at my children's upbringing, and when you're trying to keep them alive, you're busy, you're doing yeah. this, you're worried. As a grandparent, you're so much more intentional. You're so much there, more yeah. present. I think it's quite a different feeling.
0: Because you've got a bit more and you know a little bit more
1: you
0: stuff.
1: You know a bit more, but you just go for the mush rather than the practicalities of keeping a child alive.
0: Yep.
1: And all the stress that goes with that. You announced at the beginning of the show today that your daughter is pregnant with identical twin girls. What a journey.
0: Yeah. And we've got twins in the family. My grandfather, he was a twin.
1: But is it one egg that split?
0: I don't know. I know that the little twinnies are in separate bags.
1: But it was one egg, though.
0: I don't know.
1: I thought you said it was one egg.
0: Yeah, I don't know. There's
1: they're identical. So it must have been one egg.
0: Okay.
1: Am I right in thinking that?
0: You keep asking me questions. I can't give you the answer.
1: You're the grandfather.
0: What?
1: Have you not asked whether they're – they are identical, aren't they? Are they identical?
0: There's a lot of baby this and baby that.
1: They're identical, though, aren't they? So it's one egg presumably that's split and maybe there's two separate bags.
0: Yes, because they're two – girls.
1: Right. No, but they can be two girls and not identical, but they are identical, aren't they?
0: I don't know until they say, right, see, the thing about you is you make plans too far in the future. Until I see the babies out there and they're safe and
1: have you not been told whether they're identical or not?
0: Yeah,
1: you told
0: I have.
1: Me.
0: Okay. Oh, I have.
1: Well, that's
0: told.
1: One egg
0: so
1: then
0: people
1: that
0: have
1: splits.
0: Told me that. Okay.
1: Your lack of curiosity is extraordinary.
0: No, I have. I just don't want to. I don't know the answer to what you're asking right now. Like, I know that I've been told that.
1: They're identical, yes. but in separate sacs. So one egg is split and they've developed their own sacs.
0: Yes, but they're sharing a placenta.
1: Yes. Oh, I see. Yes. That's not always the case either, is it?
0: Because sometimes they can be in one sac, the two of them.
1: Yes.
0: And then there's one placenta.
1: But they're in one stomachy arrangement. And they're in one daughter. And that's yours.
0: She's not, you know, putting that out into another office.
1: Right.
0: Yeah. So that's
1: just got an annex.
0: We had the gender reveal.
1: Tell us about that.
0: So my son-in-law, Michael, whose birthday it is today, happy birthday, mate, he is a keen, mad golfer. So it was entrusted to my youngest son, Dom, to come up with the gender reveal balls for the golf balls.
1: Where do you get those?
0: Well, you get them from Temu or Amazon or one of those places. But he was the only one that knew. But then on the day of the gender reveal, he got sent two pink balls. Not a pink and a blue ball.
1: But if he knew,
0: no,
1: then he
0: knew,
1: only needed
0: but he
1: the
0: ordered
1: pink.
0: For a pink and a blue ball.
1: Ah. So the coincidence was, luckily.
0: They said two pink balls.
1: I can't believe you're not sniggering.
0: Michael's going to have two blue ones at the end of this.
1: I love our chats.
0: Hey, any more questions?
1: See,
0: what are you,
1: you
0: a
1: are
0: cop?
1: So much more mushy than you used
0: I am,
1: to
0: I'm
1: be,
0: incredibly
1: Brendan.
0: Mushy. No, I'm excited. But, you know, it's a very big deal.
1: Yeah. Okay. Like, how's your job at Hallmark Cards going? Happy birthday.
0: It's a very big deal.
1: Coming up next, would you like to win $2,000?
0: Sure. Twins. Oh, that's a sign.
1: What?
0: Twins. Well, $2,000 instead of the one.
1: Absolutely.
0: Instagram is coming up next. Jonesy and Amanda driving you home with Jam Nation.
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0: Instagram. 10 questions, 60 seconds on the clock. You could pass if you don't know an answer. We'll come back to that question if time permits. You get all the questions right, $1,000.
4: You can make it $2,000 by answering a bonus question, but it is double or nothing.
0: Looky here. It's Todd of Sunbury.
4: Hi, Todd.
5: Hello.
0: Hey, Todd. Hey, you know what? I just thought, Todd, I've got a letter in my trusty headphone box here. You know my headphone box?
4: Yeah.
0: I've had... We got a letter regarding Sunbury.
4: That was about 20 years ago.
0: It was in 2000.
4: Is this from Gordon Wheat?
0: From Gordon Wheat. Todd, could you just indulge me for a second? Because this pertains to you. Dear sir / madame, I am 45 years of age, haven't been to an outdoor music festival. I was wondering if you could organise an outdoor rock concert over, say, 3 days, rivaling that of Sunbury, 1972. Please get back to me, Gordon Wheat.
4: He'd be about 60 now.
0: If it was 45 in...
4: 65 now.
0: I think this is our first week on the radio. Mm. Todd?
4: Could you arrange it, Todd?
5: Probably not.
0: Have you got, like, someone with a paddock or just, you know?
5: I know people with paddocks. But...
4: And have you got Wah-Wah Knee on speed dial?
5: No.
0: Okay, but Todd...
4: Well, you're no use to us. Gordon Wheat goes unanswered again.
0: We haven't spoken... Yeah, it's been a long
4: you
0: time.
4: Never got back to Gordon Wheat.
0: Well,
4: did
0: I didn't have any contacts in Sunbury. Now we have Todd.
4: Okay. Well, Todd, let's see what we can do. 10 questions, 60 seconds. If you're not sure, say pass. We might have time to come back, okay?
5: No worries.
4: All right, luck, Todd, here we go. Question number one. H2O is a symbol for what?
5: Water.
4: Question two. Lip balm is worn on which body part?
5: Lips.
4: Question two. Question three. Ginger, nutmeg, and basil are types of what?
5: Herbs.
0: Oh, no,
4: no, they're not herbs.
0: They're actually spices,
4: spices.
0: Todd. Maybe get the Spice Girls at our new Sunbury.
4: Oh, Todd would enjoy this chat. He's over us now.
0: Todd.
4: No, a herb is kind of like a basil
0: or
4: something that, you know, these are
0: a spice,
4: ground.
0: Ginger and nutmeg.
4: Yeah.
0: Oh, I don't know, actually.
4: Are spices and herbs different, people? Yes, they were just asking our team.
0: Sorry, Todd. Yes.
4: Oh, okay. Basil is also. We're going to.
0: Oh, okay. So,
4: Todd, you get a reprieve.
0: Todd, you've been given a reprieve.
4: Are you still alive, Todd?
5: No worries. Thank you.
0: No, Todd, we're giving
4: you another crack.
0: Someone's cocked up, and
4: you are right.
0: You get the benefits because you are right. Because basil is indeed a herb.
4: All right. Are you ready? Because we're going to continue. You ready with
0: Ryan's
4: our time,
0: right?
4: Ryan?
0: Yeah,
4: here
0: right.
4: we go.
0: Here we go. Oh,
4: you ready, Todd?
5: Yes.
4: Question four. Which country has a maple leaf on its flag?
5: Canada.
4: Question five. Who first recorded the track What About Me?
5: Pass.
4: Question six. How many Grand Slam tennis tournaments are held annually?
5: Pass.
4: Question seven. Who painted the Mona Lisa?
5: Michelangelo.
4: We threw you off.
0: Yeah.
4: Leonardo da Vinci.
0: If it's any consolation, I said Michelangelo before, and I missed the basil one.
4: And who first recorded the track What About Me? It's Moving Pictures.
5: Yep.
4: Get them for speed dial for your concert. How many Grand Slam tennis tournaments are held annually? There are four.
0: Todd's
4: emotions are all over the shop.
0: Todd, I'll just say this fun fact about Sunbury. In 1972 or 3, Queen went and performed at Sunbury and were booed off stage. And they said, we'll come back next year. We'll be the biggest. No, we're never coming back and we'll be the biggest band in the world. Mm. And they went, oh, yeah, good on you.
4: Did they make it to Narara?
0: Narara. What a fest.
4: Well, Todd, I'm sorry for the mixed emotions of your journey, but this is where it ends.
5: No worries. Thank you.
4: Thanks, Todd.
0: I think Todd was charmed by us.
4: I don't.
0: He's going off to Monday, but it's been flooded out.
4: I think Todd's never listening to us again.
0: I think... You're probably right.
4: Coming up next.
0: Oh, more prizes for you.
4: We have yet another clue for our backseat bandits if you want to win the JQ J5.
0: Jonesy Demander driving you home with Jam Nation.
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1: We have a brand new Jayco J5 to give away. Exciting times. All you need to do is correctly name the five mystery celebrities that are in the J5.
5: I think we're about to give you the fourth. Is that right? Plead the fourth? Because the fifth will be released on socials. No, that's tomorrow.
1: Yeah.
5: Who am I?
1: And now you've confused me.
5: I know.
1: So far we've got That was just before.
5: And this is our third. Yeah,
1: right. Okay, so let's go and get into the Jayco. I know you're distracted by this dream machine. Come on. Ooh.
5: Ooh, it's nice.
1: I just like that entrance sound. It's just nice.
5: And it sums up how you feel when you're in it. It's a beautiful, beautiful car.
1: Okay, shh. Here comes our person.
5: What? Okay.
1: Up you get, mate.
5: Yeah, look, I think they're going to need a booster seat. Can someone grab a booster seat?
1: Well, don't make
5: seat?
1: A big deal out of
5: no,
1: it.
5: No, well, you know,
1: makes them self-conscious.
5: Not a big, no, well, you're going to need a booster seat. That's our clue. We'll have two more for you tomorrow. We'll have one on the show and one that will be released on socials.
1: We'll do one socially tomorrow.
5: We'll do one socially.
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5: Because as of Monday, you can start guessing who you think these people are.
1: A bloody new car. How good is that?
6: Righto, you two. That's enough.
5: I don't think that's the sales pitch.
1: It should be.
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1: Friday tomorrow. FFS.
5: 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Have we said already who it is?
1: I can't remember.
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1: Screaming Jets in the studio.
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1: It's going to happen for you. It's going to happen for me.
5: All right. Well, we will see you then. If you'd like to hear any more of this show or hear it again, why wouldn't you? 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
4: Mostly sunny for our Friday, a top of 24, then the weekend. Partly cloudy tomorrow, 25. Sunday, a possible shower, 24. 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
10: Mostly sunny for our Friday, a top of 24, then the weekend. Partly cloudy tomorrow, 25. Sunday, a possible shower, 24. 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

0: better music and more of it on 1332 4BU ACDC High Voltage Feel Good Friday, 21st of August. Good morning, it's Mark Johnson here with The Big Breakfast. Coming up on the show today, we'll catch up with Steve Price at about 20 to 8 for our entertainment guide. Also, this coming Sunday, it's a preliminary final day with the Bundaberg Rugby League. Mike Ireland is the chairman of the Bundy Rugby League competition, and he's going to come in and have a chat to us. We'll do that about probably 20 past 8 this morning. A bit of a preview of all the games at Salter Oval this coming Sunday. First game, the under-15s, Waves and Brothers at 8:30. A full day culminating with A-grade at 3:30, the Wallaroos and Brothers. So we'll catch up on that a bit later this morning. This Secret Sound, that one, I'll play it again for you, is worth $180. We'll play that at 8:05. And one more chance this morning at 7:20 to play the movie quiz, pick the flick, and go on the draw a bit later this morning to win the $50 fuel voucher.
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0: T-Rex, Children of the Revolution on The Big Breakfast on 1332 4BU for Bundaberg Power Sports. 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Good morning, Mr. Rooster. The sun will set at 5:36 this afternoon. Next, we head to the newsroom.
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14: Good morning, I'm Nathan Filmer with the latest Bundaberg local news from the Crofton Street newsroom. A major safety upgrade to a busy Central Bundaberg roundabout will get underway next month, with motorists advised to expect changed traffic conditions. Bundaberg Regional Council is notifying residents early ahead of major works at the George and Targo Streets intersection. The work will be carried out in two stages, with the first commencing in late September. Councillor Loreen Statham-Blair says residents will notice a number of improvements.
15: The first is funded by Bundaberg Regional Council and the Queensland Government to renew ageing box culverts that run over Saltwater Creek on George Street, and that'll start in September.
14: A new report has uncovered the perilous state of farmers' mental health, raising concerns about the future of the sector and Australia's food security. More than one in two farmers say they've felt depressed or down in the past 2 years, with one in three reporting their mental health has deteriorated over the past 12 months. Data shows that in recent years, 12.1% of people in the Wide Bay Burnett area indicated they managed a long-term mental health condition, which is higher than the regional Queensland average of 9.1%. Norco Chief Executive Michael Hampson says frequent natural disasters, rising fuel and other costs have particularly increased pressure on the mental health of our farmers.
16: The pressure on our farmers isn't getting any better. It is becoming sustained, rising costs, repeated disasters, creating a whole lot of uncertainty for farmers that are taking their toll. We're seeing the human impact of pressure, stress and anxiety and poor mental health.
14: And the Wallaroos will take on Past Brothers this weekend in a preliminary final in the 4BU and Hits FM A Grade Bundaberg Rugby League. Waves Tigers booked their spot in the grand final after winning their preliminary decider against Brothers last weekend. The defending champs now have the week off, while Brothers have a second chance at making the grand final. Brothers will take to the field at Salter on Sunday afternoon against their Maryborough opponents.
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17: Hey, I'm Brooke Seychell. It's been revealed it took 18 minutes for SES volunteers to confirm missing bushwalker Lily Hooper had been found dead 8 days after she went missing in the New South Wales Southern Highlands. Investigations are now underway to determine how a radio error mistakenly led to Lily's family believing she was alive. Meanwhile, the PM says the AFL needs to do better over its handling of the Sydney Swan saga. Anthony Albanese says the initial response to the sexual assault allegation was completely unacceptable, and has told 7:30 his thoughts are with the women involved.
18: And that every woman and every girl has the right to feel safe in any environment. And clearly there are issues that are now before the police.
17: Meantime, the woman who alleges she was sexually assaulted at the Swans Team Hotel says she's after justice and not money. And a 6.7 magnitude earthquake has struck Peru overnight. Authorities say there's been no reports of injuries or structural damage so far.
19: Dempster's Caravan and RV, you're in the know go-to for parts, repairs and servicing.
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17: The Suns have finished the AFL season on a high, downing the Saints by 23 points at Marvel last night to kick off the final round of the home and away season. Meanwhile, the Melbourne Storm's NRL finals hopes are now over, losing to the Panthers 22-14 at Amy Park last night. And Max Verstappen has signed a new contract with Red Bull, holding him to the Formula One team until 2030. The four-time world champion driver signed on the dotted line ahead of Sunday's Dutch Grand Prix.
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0: Mostly sunny for our Friday, top of 24, then the weekend, partly cloudy tomorrow, 25, and Sunday a shower to 24. 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Remember to slip, slop, slap, seek and slide. Right now in Bundaberg, 12 degrees.
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0: Green Day's Time of Your Life. This is The Big Breakfast on 1332 4BU. Stephen Bennett is the member for Burnett. We always love catching up with Steve here on 1332 4BU and The Big Breakfast. How would you be this morning?
1: I'm great. Thanks so much for having us.
0: No worries. Now, a bit of a press conference yesterday morning at 10 o'clock. What did you go through?
1: Oh, well, look, it was really exciting to have the minister here, but there was a significant amount of work that we did yesterday. And, of course, it started with the, putting the myth about the new Bargara police station to bed, and we inspected the site and made sure that the new police station is up front and centre as the money's in the budget. And it was very exciting that the minister took such a personal interest in coming down to Bargara to have a look. But then we were in Bundaberg as well, and we're talking about some education programs. We were talking, reminding people about the investment we've made in police resources, which means that, you know, things about making sure that those new 87 new police officers in the Wide Bay were recognised. But more importantly, this is about the youth crime. It was about e-bikes and the amount of bikes that we've taken off the road. But in breach of bail, you will go to jail is a campaign that I've been running locally, and it was great to have the minister here to acknowledge that that's going to be part of a reality as we go forward. So a whole heap of things about making sure that police had their resources was reiterated yesterday. But great to have the minister in town to talk about those really important issues. But this call comes back to the one thing we promised, that we wanted our community to be safer where you live. And as we continue to work through those reforms, I want to make sure that your listeners understand that we're not done. This is a lot more work to be done. And as people listen to the news or the radio, they do hear of repeat offenders continue to be a problem in our community. So there's a long way to go in dealing with particularly the youth crime. But we believe our policy platform and the rollout of these initiatives is really important.
0: Steve, you mentioned an update on the Bargara police station. On the subject of Bargara, you've also got some news on Muddy's Creek for us.
1: Yeah, really exciting. You have to partner with Bundaberg Mary Regional Group about what it means to be able to deal with the water quality and sediment runoff. We're working with stakeholders, including farmers up on the hummock, to make sure that we can start to do some issues about preventing that terrible events in big rain events when we see the all that sediment affect not only Muddy's Creek but also the Southern Great Barrier Reef. So, yeah, we're really excited. Over $1 million has been invested in that. It's been a long time coming, as people will recall. Your long-term listeners would have heard me talk about Muddy's Creek before. But to have that partnership now with Bundaberg Mary Regional Group, true funding on the ground to make sure we can start to deal with this issue. I've got to stress, you know, it's the golf club, it's traditional owners, it's the residents. It's a whole community event that we need to deal with there to make sure that we can get these issues of Muddy's Creek, and we're really looking forward to a long-term solution with that in play.
0: Good stuff. Now, some support for graziers has been announced.
1: Yeah, well, look, it's a big issue, but as we've seen, chemical resistance in our cattle, particularly around the Wide Bay here, has started to see

0: some issues with cattle ticks, and that's why we're offering a free service to be offered by the DPI to make it easier for those graziers locally to have their chemical levels, make sure they're doing the right thing, and making sure that the amounts that the products they're using are assessed. And we're just encouraging as many of those local graziers to take us up on the issues around their dips and other things they use for chemicals. And again, as I say, it's a free service that the DPI, Department of Primary Industries, are offering, and they're out in Enterprise Street, and they'll welcome people's engagement to make sure that we can deal with this important issue. It mightn't sound a big issue, but when you start to think about biosecurity and the issues that can come from the cattle industry, we want to make sure that we're doing all we can as a government, and that means providing services and information to our graziers.
1: This week is Road Safety Week, and spoke to the local police yesterday about some road safety initiatives that, of course, they have. It's interesting, Steve, as you would well know, and I know you guys are throwing a lot of money at the old Bruce Highway. The Bruce Highway is a bit of a tale of two different highways, isn't it? You get to up to the Gympie Bypass, that's magnificent, and from there on in, there's a bit of work that needs to be done, a lot of work. I think the Tyro Bypass is happening, and I noticed a few other roadworks happening there at the minute as well.
0: Yeah, 100%. And like, that's why the $9 billion we've invested in the Bruce Highway is so exciting. But remember, locally too, we've got the work on the Isis Highway being done.
1: Yes.
0: But our investment in the Bruce, it continues. And people recognise the amount of roadworks that are now prevalent across the region. But in Road Safety Week, let's remember that with the extra resources we have on the ground, we can start to deal with those really dangerous driving offences that have occurred here. And in Wide Bay, we've seen 5,000 traffic infringement notices as part of this campaign. And we look forward to making sure that stronger laws, fewer victims are part of the reality, and we've got to deal with that in a holistic way.
1: I think the bottom line is, doesn't matter whether the road is brilliant or it needs a bit of an upgrade, if you're speeding, not wearing a seatbelt, drinking, taking drugs, doesn't matter how good the road is, it's not going to make too much difference, is it?
0: Yeah, well, and that's why the Minister here was here yesterday talking about the road safety initiatives and all the programs that are really important, and that's why the investment in all those things, making sure police have the resources, is so important.
1: Great stuff. Always good to talk, Stephen, and we'll catch you in a couple of weeks on 4BU's Big Breakfast.
0: Thank you, Mark. Thanks for having us.
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1: Ah, yes, Christmas. 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Our mates at Bushman Sheds have already signed on and are giving away a fully installed shed worth around $20,000 as the major prize this year. 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I repeat, over $500,000. 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

0: Dexy's Midnight Runners, Come On Eileen. It's a feel-good Friday morning on 1332 4BU. 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Coming up to 6:30, we'll get the latest news next. Then in the next half hour, Aaron Stevens with On This Day for Friday, August 21.
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9: Good morning, I'm Nathan Filmer with the latest Bundaberg local news from the Crofton Street newsroom. A new report has blown the lid off the state of farmers' mental health, raising concerns about the future of the sector and Australia's food security. Of most concern, one in seven farmers reported thoughts of self-harm or suicide, a rate substantially higher than the general population. Around 37,000 people in the Wide Bay report dealing with a long-term mental health issue in recent years, but Norco Chief Executive Michael Hampson says the rates aren't any lower among our primary producers.
10: More than half of our farmers report feelings of depression. And we're seeing really concerning levels of anxiety. Overall, one in three say their mental health has worsened over the past year alone.
9: Improvements to a major Bundaberg intersection will have benefits for both motorists and pedestrians once complete next year. The George and Targo Street roundabout will receive some major upgrades, giving people better visibility, whether walking or driving. The first part of the works will start next month, but there'll be more to do next year following a return to normal traffic conditions over Christmas. Bundaberg Region Councillor Lorraine Statham-Blair says it's a big job ahead, but the final results will make travel safer for those moving through the area.
11: Pedestrians and cyclists can have a more visible crossing path, and also by removing some of the vegetation and putting in some railings, it'll make visibility better for motorists as well.
9: Sport now, and the Pass Brothers go up against the Wallaroos in their preliminary final this weekend at Salter Oval. Waves Tigers have already secured their place in the season's penultimate match after beating Brothers last weekend. The Brothers have a second chance at making the grand final this weekend when they take on Maryborough. Bundaberg Rugby League Chairman Mike Ireland says the sides will take to the field on Sunday.
12: Not a lot of other stuff on around town on Sunday to see what sort of a crowd we're getting. We're expecting a big crowd, and by the look of the weather, I think it's going to be a lovely fine day as well. So we're expecting a big crowd out there, and I think we'll see some good rugby league in both the juniors and the seniors.
8: National News now.
13: Hey, I'm Brooke Seychell. The woman who claims she was sexually assaulted at the Sydney Swans team hotel has broken her silence. She's told News Corp there were nine men in the room that she and another dancer were called to on Monday morning, and the group told her they were carpenters to score a discount, claiming they couldn't afford the full rate. Meanwhile, the federal Liberals are considering an intervention into the party's South Australia branch. It follows concerns that hard right-wing Senator Alex Antic is tightening his grip on the party and deepening internal divisions. Overseas, more than 100 workers have been killed in the collapse of a gold mine in the Central African Republic. There are many others trapped or missing. It's not yet known what caused the collapse. And Anthony Albanese concedes he shouldn't have appeared on a podcast in which he made comments about the melons gifted to him by his Japanese counterpart and sexual remarks about Kylie Minogue. The PM telling the ABC he knows he needs to do better.
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13: The Gold Coast Suns have ended their disappointing season on a high, the side downing St Kilda by 23 points at Marvel last night. Coach Damien Hardwick admits it hasn't been easy.
14: That last month we wanted to make sure we held our head high and walked off the ground, hopefully, you know, give our fans something to cheer about. It has been a challenging year. We fell short of expectation. We accept that. We are accountable and responsible for that, so we'll get better. It's going to be a quick bounce, I think. We're looking forward to getting back where we need to get to next year.
13: That's the latest in news and sport.
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0: Mostly sunny for our Friday, top of 24. Then the weekend, partly cloudy tomorrow, 25, and Sunday a shower to 24. For Nexus Pools, the best pools in Bundy, the UV reading is 7. That is high. Remember to slip, slop, slap, seek and slide. Right now in Bundaberg, 12 degrees.
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0: Brian Adams, Mel C from the Spice Girls, When You're Gone on The Big Breakfast. It's 1332 4BU. Better music and more of it. Friday, the 21st day of August. It's 18 to 7. Let's check out the events in history on this day.
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2: Hi, it's August 21st. The day in 1961 when the song was released that would go on to become Motown's first number one. Please, Mr. Postman by the Marvelettes. People for the Ethical Treatment of Animals was founded on this day in 1980.
3: When PETA started, we were mocked because we're forever pushing the envelope.
2: It's the anniversary of the premiere of one of the biggest box office hits of the late 80s, Dirty Dancing.
4: Dirty Dancing, starring Patrick Swayze, Jennifer Grey.
2: Do you remember when NASA lost the Mars Observer in 1993? Cost around $800 million.
5: Somewhere in space tonight, Observer remains silent. America's first mission to Mars in 17 years is in jeopardy.
2: And a memorable Olympic moment from 2004 when the Australian 4x100-metre medley relay team of Gian Rooney, Liesl Jones, Petrea Thomas and Jodie Henry smashed the world record at the Athens Games.
6: Yes! Victory. The United States second and the Australians have broken the world record.
2: To the birthday, 60s hitmaker Jackie DeShannon is 85.
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8: That rhythm. It's not really great scripts, you know, there's great ideas.
2: Special celebration for actress Kim Catterall. The Sex and the City star is 70.
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2: Essendon great Darren Buick celebrates his 59.
10: Darren Buick has kicked his second in 2 minutes.
2: Champion jockey Glenn Boss is 57. Rode Maccabi Diva to victory in those three memorable Melbourne Cups.
11: When I let the shackles go on her, it was just an amazing turn of speed.
2: St Kilda legend Robert Harvey turns 55, played 383 games for the Saints. Former Test batsman Simon Cadditch is 51.
12: That'll do it. What a year it's been for Simon Cadditch.
2: And milestone celebration for the fastest man in the world. Usain Bolt is 40.
13: Bolt! Usain Bolt storming through 9.64!
2: Finally, Kenny Rogers was born on this day in 1938. The country music star and actor passed away in 2020 at the age of 81.
14: There'll be time enough for counting when the dealing's done.
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0: better music and more of it. It's 1332 Forbiu. It's The Big Breakfast with Mark Johnson here from the movie The Wall. That is Pink Floyd. It's another brick in the wall. It's 14 to 7. It's a feel-good Friday, but because it's Friday, we also do the Friday Face-Off on Facebook, and that's where we put two of the great artists that we play here at 4BU head-to-head. Of course, during the week, we had the sad news that the drummer for ZZ Top, Frank Beard, passed away. Interestingly, by the way, Frank Beard was the only member of ZZ Top without a beard, because they were famous for their beards. Anyway, Frank Beard, the drummer for ZZ Top, heads to the rock and roll heaven this week. So our Friday face-off, we're putting two of the great rock bands of the 80s head-to-head. ZZ Top. Here's one of their songs. Every girl crazy about a sharp dressed man. Sharp dressed man. So ZZ Top go head-to-head with Van Halen. That's the Friday face-off. What's your favourite? Who's your favourite out of ZZ Top and Van Halen? Let us know on the 4BU Facebook page and we'll play a song from the winning artist before 10 on The Big Breakfast. 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

0: Svet-Eyed Blind, Semi-Charmed Life. 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It's coming up to 2 to 7. We'll get the latest news next. First up from the local newsroom with Nathan Filmer. Then we'll check in with the national news as well. Then in the next half hour, your chance to pick the flick. Oh, it's a horror movie today for fans of that genre of movie. A great horror, probably one of the great horror movies of all time. So we'll give you the chance to pick the flick with the movie quiz at about 20 past 7 next hour.
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11: Good morning, I'm Nathan Filmer with the latest Bundaberg local news from the Crofton Street newsroom. A major upgrade for a busy Bundaberg intersection is expected not to impact people too much when work begins in September. The roundabout at the intersection of George and Targo Streets will be upgraded with visibility improved to bolster safety. The project will be jointly funded by Bundaberg Regional Council and the Queensland Government. Councillor Loreen Statham-Blair says there should be minimum disruption.
12: Importantly, local businesses will remain open and accessible throughout both stages of the construction. The road will be open between early December and early January to minimise disruptions.
11: Advocates are raising alarm over rates of poor mental health experienced by our farmers. Of most concern, one in seven farmers reported thoughts of self-harm or suicide, a rate substantially higher than the general population. The figures come after mental health nurses were this week deployed to hospital emergency departments in Bundaberg and the broader Wide Bay region. Norco Chief Executive Michael Hampson says farmers on average are no less susceptible to experiencing mental health challenges than everyone else.
13: Alarmingly, one in seven farmers have told us that they've experienced thoughts of self-harm in the last 2 years. Farmers are incredibly resilient people, but the findings show that there is a point where sustained pressure takes a very human toll.
11: Sport now, and pundits say this year's Bundaberg Rugby League silverware rights are still very much up in the air. Pass Brothers take on the Wallaroos this weekend in the preliminary final for the right to proceed to the big grand final. Competition leaders Waves Tigers are resting easy knowing their spot in the biggest match of the year is secure, but BRL chairman Mike Ireland says being front runners is no guarantee they'll be able to finish the job.
14: Whilst Waves are favourites in the A grade, anything's likely to happen grand final day, and we see it all in any sport, don't we? You know, you can win everything during the year, but in grand final day, it's a different kettle of fish, isn't it?
1: National News now.
15: Hey, I'm Brooke Seychelle. The woman who alleged she was sexually assaulted at the Sydney Swans team hotel has spoken. She's told News Corp that the group had told her and another dancer they were carpenters because they couldn't afford the full rate. She also says there were nine men in the room at the time. It comes as the Prime Minister told the ABC the league should consider an NRL-style no-fault stand-down rule.
16: The idea that this is occurring is completely untenable. And the initial response as well was, I think, completely unacceptable.
15: A child has died and an elderly woman is fighting for life after a house fire near Newcastle. Crews were called to Swansea yesterday afternoon. Another child managed to escape unharmed. And a shortage of jet fuel is causing disruptions for flights heading to and from Fiji. Virgin says it's cancelled some services to Nandi and refuelling others mid-journey, while Qantas has replaced its 737 service to the island with a longer-range A330.
1: Right now, pay later. 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
15: Melbourne Storms failed to make the NRL's top eight for the first time in 16 years. The Panthers ending the club's finals hopes last night with a 22-14 point win. Storm skipper Harry Grant telling Nine it's not the result they were after.
17: Yeah, it was still very optimistic. Coming into tonight, yeah, that's not to be. So go back to the drawing board and just make sure we're really disciplined. And, we got a few guys leaving the club at the end of this year who have been really good servants. So it's about enjoying the last couple of weeks and sending them out on a good note.
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0: Mostly sunny for our Friday, a top of 24. The weekend, partly cloudy tomorrow, 25, and Sunday, a shower to 24. For Nexus Pools, the best pools in Bundy, today's UV reading is 7, which is high. So remember to slip, slop, slap, seek and slide. Right now in Bagara, it is 12 degrees.
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0: Better Music and Robert on 1332 4BU. This is The Big Breakfast with Mark Johnson. Aha, Take On Me. It's 14 past 7. Speaking of taking on me, plenty of action this weekend. Bundaberg Rugby League, it is preliminary final day on Sunday at Salter Oval. How's this, right? First game is at 8:30. That's the under-15s, Waves and Brothers. Then you've got the under-16s, the under-18. The women's game between Brothers and Wallaroos at 12:15. Reserve grade preliminary final, Hervey Bay and Brothers, 1:45. And the A-grade preliminary final at 3:30, Wallaroos and Brothers. So Salter Oval, all-day event. Entry only $9 for adults, $6 for students, 12 plus years, but you must show your student ID. So nothing like supporting a bit of live and local sport, and you get the chance this coming Sunday at Salter Oval, preliminary final day of the Bundaberg Rugby League. Coming up in about an hour's time, too, I'll be catching up with Mike Ireland, the chairman of Bundy Rugby League. He will give us a bit of a preview of the games.
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0: Heading into the weekend, shaping up to be a pretty good one weather-wise. Good morning, Ken from Ken's Kepnock Butchery. How would you be?
2: Yeah, fantastic, Mark. How's yourself?
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0: Fantastic.
2: How's that for you?
0: Mate, that sounds great. Now, listen, because this is the first time I've spoken to you, can you just give us a bit of a big emphasis on barbecue? I want to hear how you do it.
2: The old barbecue chops.
0: The barbecue
2: sausages. Everybody loves the barbecue.
0: Brilliant.
2: Certainly do.
0: Ken's

0: Epnock Butchery, mate. Give us the exact location. By the way, give us your opening hours.
1: 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So get on over to Elliot Heads Road, heading out to the beaches.
0: Have a great weekend. We'll catch you next week.
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7: She just goes a little mad sometimes. 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What is the name of that movie? 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

0: 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In the next half hour, Steve Price will come in and we'll have a look through what's happening around town this weekend on the Entertainment Guide. 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
0: Good morning to Norm. All set to play the movie quiz. How would you be on this Friday morning, Norm?
2: Pretty good, Mark.
0: Yeah, got much lined up for the weekend?
2: Not really. Just the usual thing we do every weekend. Go for lunch.
0: Okay, very nice. I'm going to play a grab from this movie, Norm.
3: It's not as if she were a maniac, a raving thing. She just goes a little mad sometimes.
0: Norm, she just goes a little mad sometimes. What is the name of that classic movie from 1960?
2: Psycho.
0: Psycho. Do you remember the scene at the Bates Motel?
2: Sort of, yeah. It's gone back a while, isn't it?
0: It is. 1960 was a black and white movie. It was a great horror movie.
2: Yes.
0: Alfred Hitchcock produced on a pretty low budget but did exceptionally well. And the critics have ranked it, I can't remember if it's number one or number two, but certainly in the top three horror movies, great horror movies of all time. Psycho, starring Anthony Perkins. Norm, hang on there, I'll get your details. We'll get you in the draw for the fuel voucher.
2: Okay, thank you.
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10: Good morning, I'm Nathan Filmer with the latest Bundaberg local news from the Crofton Street newsroom. A major safety upgrade to a busy Central Bundaberg roundabout will get underway next month, with motorists advised to expect changed traffic conditions. Bundaberg Regional Council is notifying residents early ahead of major works at the George and Targo Streets intersection. The work will be carried out in two stages, with the first commencing in late September. Councillor Lorraine Statham-Blair says residents will notice a number of improvements.
11: The first is funded by Bundaberg Regional Council and the Queensland Government to renew ageing box culverts that run over Saltwater Creek on George Street, and that'll start in September.
10: A new report has uncovered the perilous state of farmers' mental health, raising concerns about the future of the sector and Australia's food security. More than one in two farmers say they've felt depressed or down in the past 2 years, with one in three reporting their mental health has deteriorated over the past 12 months. Data shows that in recent years, 12.1% of people in the Wide Bay Burnett area indicated they managed a long-term mental health condition, which is higher than the regional Queensland average of 9.1%. But Norco Chief Executive Michael Hampson says frequent natural disasters, rising fuel and other costs have particularly increased pressure on the mental health of our farmers.
12: The pressure on our farmers isn't getting any better. It is becoming sustained, rising costs, repeated disasters, creating a whole lot of uncertainty for farmers that are taking their toll. We're seeing the human impact of pressure, stress and anxiety and poor mental health.
10: And the head of the Bundaberg Rugby League is not staking a claim one way or the other in this weekend's preliminary final. Pass Brothers go up against the Wallaroos at Salter on Sunday afternoon for the right to go through to the grand final. Waves Tigers will rest up this week before facing the winner of the coming match in the most important match of the year. BRL Chairman Mike Ireland wouldn't be drawn on which team he thinks will get up at Salter, leaving the results to do the talking.
2: Then we go on to the A grade, of course, the big one at 3:30. Wallaroos up against Brothers, and I'm going to sit on the sideline with this one here, because I don't know who's going to win this, because it's they've both got very good sides.
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13: Hey, I'm Brooke Seychelle. Investigations are underway into how a radio miscommunication led to the family of a missing hiker being told she was mistakenly alive. It's been revealed it took 18 minutes for SES volunteers to confirm that 18-year-old Lily Hooper was actually dead, 8 days after she went missing in the New South Wales Southern Highlands. The woman who alleges she was sexually assaulted at the Sydney Swans Team Hotel on Monday morning says she's after justice and not money. She's told News Corp there were 9 men in the room that she and another dancer were called to, and that the group told her they were carpenters to score a discount, claiming they couldn't afford the full rate. And Anthony Albanese has finally admitted that he shouldn't have done a controversial podcast which named Kylie Minogue as his shag of choice and criticised a Japanese gift of melons. The Prime Minister has told the ABC he knows he can't take it back.
14: If I had my time again, which you don't, then I wouldn't have done that podcast.
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13: It's season over for the Saints following last night's 23-point loss to the Suns. The club farewelled Dougal Howard, who announced his retirement this week, while Brad Hill starred in his 300th game, finishing with a game-high 42 possessions.
17: Couldn't have tried any harder and ran in. He was sort of lighting us up still late. So, you know, he's got to the 300 game, really pushing through.
13: That's Saints coach Ross Lyon there. And Max Verstappen is staying with Red Bull, inking a new deal with the Formula One team until 2030.
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0: Mostly sunny for our Friday, a top of 24. Tomorrow, partly cloudy, 25. And Sunday, a shower to 24. By the way, quite warm Monday, 26 degrees, which would be the warmest day we've had for a while. It'll be partly cloudy on Monday. For Nexus Pools, the best pools in Bundy, today's UV reading is 7. That is high. So remember to slip, slop, slap, seek and slide. It is 25 to 8. Right now at Burnett Heads, it's 13 degrees.
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0: It's the Angels on the Big Breakfast on 1332 for Beaut. Mark Johnson here. Good morning. It is 17-8. 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
2: They'll be entertaining.
0: Steve Price, good morning. How would you be on our Feel Good Friday heading into the weekend?
3: Always feeling good. It's Friday, so fantastic. All set for a big weekend.
0: As Karina, that does the afternoon show here on 4BU, says, favourite day Friday. That's her
3: saying. That's a good way of saying it, actually, yeah.
0: Favourite day Friday. What's on? What's on around town?
3: We've got something up and coming for the entertainment side more than the live music. Yep. September 25, we might all remember the game show Perfect Match that Greg Evans hosted back in the 80s.
0: He is a very, very good friend of mine.
3: Is he?
0: And, yeah, I've stayed at his place. Well, I've actually stayed, and I think she's passed away now, his mother.
3: Oh, okay.
0: She lived at Bonnie Doon in the
3: castle.
0: In the house next to where they shot
3: the
0: castle.
3: Oh, there you go.
0: And Greg used to live up there and care for his mum and had his own little radio studio downstairs. So,
3: oh, fantastic.
0: And I was Greg's boss in Melbourne a couple of times. So, yeah, great guy.
3: Maybe you can invite him up for this event.
0: Great guy.
3: So we're reliving the Perfect Match show up at Penny Lane Gardens on September 25.
0: Yep.
3: Free entry, Woodfire Pizzas, live music. We'll get the contestants on the day, and it's going to work exactly the same as the show did. Three contestants of one gender, and one of the other asking questions, and they pick who they want to have a date with.
0: Are you going to be Dexter?
3: No, I'm actually on the bar that night watching it. But the last time they did this, one of the couples that got together are now getting married there on October 17 this year.
0: Okay, isn't that great?
3: So the first time they done it, they got a wedding out of it. So that's a good start.
0: Tell you what, it was a fantastic show. Just one other quick Greg Evans story, right?
3: Yeah.
0: He did so well on Perfect Match that Channel 9 hired him from Channel 10 and they didn't have a show for him. So they warehoused him, but they paid him a hell of a lot of money to leave Channel 10 because it was such a successful show.
3: To do that.
0: Yeah, great show.
3: Oh,
0: anyway,
3: wow.
0: We digress.
3: Yes, we did a little bit. For tonight, Lighthouse Hotel, we got Hannah Rose out there. Absolutely lovely voice. She's up from Brisbane. Well worth seeing. She only gets to Bundaberg probably 2 or 3 times a year, so it's one of those rare times to get a chance to see her. We are trying to get her up here more often next year. Saturday night, the Spotted Dog. You got Jake Higgins out there and over at the Globe for someone who wants a bit more dance. You got Sonic Playground playing out there for a big range of music. Black Flag Brewing over the new one opened up there on Bourbon Street and Tantyfer Street on Sunday. Too Easier playing out there. And back at the Lighthouse Hotel, one of my favourite young duos for Sunday, Mixtape. For 16 and 17 years old, their range of music, they do the 70s hits and the 80s hits, and they're happy to take requests. If they don't know it, they will try to learn, and next time you see them, you'll get to hear it. So
0: I've walked past that new place. What's it called again?
3: Black Flag Brewing.
0: It used to be, was it the old Bagara Brew?
3: Ballistic,
0: House?
3: Yeah.
0: Oh, Ballistic, yeah. But it looks, I haven't been there, but it looks as though it's got a good vibe when you walk past it.
3: Yeah, they've got a stage set up. The music's not in the corner like it used to be, so they're right at the back now, facing out over everybody. They've got the food vans out the front as well. So, no, it's a fantastic little venue, another one for Bundy.
0: So plenty on this weekend. The weather's warming up, and no doubt as we get deeper into spring and summer, there'll be a lot more coming as well.
3: There will be. The gigs pick up over summer.
0: Absolutely. Where can we find out all the gigs?
3: Everything will be listed on the Bundy Gig Guide. Start usually around 8 o'clock the night before we post it,
0: yep.
3: And for Friday, Saturday and Sunday.
0: Perfect. Have a great weekend. We'll catch you next Friday at the same time.
3: Will do. Thanks.
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10: Good morning, I'm Nathan Filmer with the latest Bundaberg local news from the Crofton Street newsroom. Council officials say an upcoming opportunity for residents to view recently updated flood maps will be another important part of a consultation process. Residents can soon explore the final flood maps for some of the Burnett River catchment's most significant historical flood events. The Burnett River and Tributaries Catchment Flood Study is entering its final phase and can soon be viewed. Bundaberg's Deputy Mayor Steve Cooper says it's important people see it for themselves.
11: Yeah, these are very important for the planning for future floods and what we do. Residents can soon explore the final flood maps for themselves and really get a look at what the catchment did and then weigh it back to what they actually physically saw.
10: Still with council and improvements to a major Bundaberg intersection will have benefits for both motorists and pedestrians once complete next year. The George and Targo Streets roundabout will receive some major upgrades, giving people better visibility whether walking or driving. The first part of the works will start next month, but there'll be more to do next year following a return to normal traffic conditions over Christmas. Bundaberg Region Councillor Lorraine Statham-Blair says it's a big job ahead, but the final results will make travel safer for those moving through the area.
12: Pedestrians and cyclists can have a more visible crossing path, and also by removing some of the vegetation and putting in some railings, it'll make visibility better for motorists as well.
10: Sport now, and the Pass Brothers go up against the Wallaroos in their preliminary final this weekend at Salter Oval. Waves Tigers have already secured their place in the season's penultimate match after beating Brothers last week. But Brothers have a second chance at making the grand final this weekend when they take on Maryborough. Bundaberg Rugby League Chairman Mike Ireland says the sides will take to the field on Sunday.
13: Not a lot of other stuff on around town on Sunday to see what sort of a crowd we're getting. We're expecting a big crowd, and by the look of the weather, I think it's going to be a lovely fine day as well. So we're expecting a big crowd out there, and I think we'll see some good rugby league in both the juniors and the seniors.
1: National News Now.
14: Hey, I'm Brooke Seychell. A senior Labor MP says Anthony Albanese needs to be judged on his work as a politician and not one appearance on a podcast. The PM has overnight admitted he shouldn't have made sexual comments about Kylie Minogue or the melons he received as a gift from the Japanese PM on a show. Pat Conroy telling Nine, it's time we all move on.
15: Well, the Prime Minister has made it clear that he regrets doing the show, and he's human like everyone else.
14: A bitter power struggle inside the Liberals is escalating, with federal officials weighing into a possible takeover of the party's South Australian branch. It follows concerns over right-wing Senator Alex Antic's growing influence over the party. Overseas, the British PM says the security arrangements for Harry and Meghan are a private matter as the Prince's family prepares to move back to the UK. And for those worried that Australia's state and federal governments have racked up a collective $1 trillion worth of debt, the US national debt figures have been released this morning. They're $56.5 trillion Aussie dollars in the red.
1: Cash for scrap. Archon Metals Recycling, 16 Steptoe Street, Bundy East. 4BU, your sport now.
14: Penrith has ended the Storm's hopes of a finals berth at Amy Park last night. For the Panthers, the win sees them jump to the top of the NRL table. Coach Ivan Cleary, though, wasn't too happy with some of the ref decisions, which saw three of his players sin-binned.
16: The big calls, because they make a huge difference and had a huge impact on the possession and field position, and trying to defend all that with like 12 men for a lot of the game, a lot of the second half, 11 for a while there too. So, yeah, it makes it difficult.
1: The Big Breakfast with Mark, back in 30 seconds. 4BU.
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0: Mostly sunny today with a top of 24. Tomorrow partly cloudy 25, and Sunday a shower to 24. For Nexus Pools, the best pools in Bundy, the UV reading is 7. That's high. So remember to slip, slop, slap, seek and slide. It is 8:06. Right now it's Fenton Heights. It's sitting on 18 degrees.
1: The question on everyone's lips is, what's that sound? It's time now for 4BU's Secret Sound.
0: Jackpot amount today, $180, which would be very nice for the weekend. Here's the sound. What do you think that could be? 415-30-888. If we don't have much luck today, I might give a clue on Monday that maybe you should get in first. 415-30-888 to play the secret sound. It's 1332 4BU.

0: Phantom Music and Morava, 13:32 for you. It's a big breakfast. Mark Johnson here with the Backstreet Boys, 14 past 8. This Sunday, it is preliminary finals day with Bundaberg Rugby League. Mike Ireland is the chairman of the Bundaberg Rugby League, joins us this morning on 13:32 4BU. G'day, Mike. How are you?
1: Yeah, good morning, Mark. How are you this morning?
0: Good, thanks. Well, the season is just about over, a couple of weeks left. And on Sunday, as opposed to Saturday, so on Sunday, let's remind everyone this Sunday, it is the Bundaberg Rugby League preliminary final day. And I'll tell you what, Mike, just looking at the fixture, you're off to a pretty early start.
1: Yeah, well, it's the preliminary final for juniors and seniors. And, of course, we're combining this weekend. Obviously, we do, it comes with the preliminary finals and the grand finals, we do combine with the junior league. And as you said, it is starting off pretty early. We've got games, our first game started at 8:30 when we've got the under-15s final where we've got Waves versus Brothers on field one, then at 9:45 under-16s, Brothers versus West, under-18s, Waves and East at 11 o'clock. Then we've got the women after that, which will be a very interesting game because the winner of the women go on to play the Cherbourg girls in the grand final next weekend. That's between Brothers and Wallaroos. That's at 12:15, so I think that'll be a very interesting and close game, that one there. And then the reserve game, we've got Hervey Bay up against Brothers at 1:45, and they go on to play Waves Tigers next weekend in the grand final. But also, before we get on to the A grade, with field two on Sunday, we've got the under-13s and under-14s. At this stage, we think the time's around about 9:30. We just haven't got the times at this stage yet due to the travelling. They're both travelling site. Well, the first game, the under-13s, is travelling to Hervey Bay and Burham guys have got to travel, so yes. We'll get with the times on that a bit later on. But look, it'll be a then we go on to the A grade, of course, the big one at 3:30, Wallaroos up against Brothers. And look, Mark, I'm going to sit on the sideline with this one here because I don't know who's going to win this because it's they've both got very good sides, and of course the winner that goes on to play Waves Tigers in the grand final the following Saturday. So it'll be a big day at a Solar Oval on Sunday with, as I said, the early game starts at 8:30, the first games, and then we got the right through to the big one at 3:30. It is a full-day event, so obviously the admission price is the gate open at 7 o'clock, $9 for adults, $6 for students, so it's a full day of rugby league, and as I said, the prices are set to make sure we got a good crowd out there on Sunday.
0: And plenty of food and beverage available.

0: available on the day as well.
1: That's for sure. Plenty of goat going. The canteen will be running, and of course the bars will be open. And we haven't played Sunday football for quite a while, so it'll be interesting to see, with not a lot of other stuff on around town on Sunday, to see what sort of a crowd we're getting. We're expecting a big crowd, and by the look of the weather, I think it's going to be a lovely fine day as well. So we're expecting a big crowd out there, and I think we'll see some good rugby league in the, both the juniors and the seniors, and they're all very passionate about getting to the finals and then going through to the grand final. So I think we'll have a full day of rugby league, that's for sure.
0: Yeah, absolutely. A couple of quick things, mate, just before we go. How's the season been in general? Like, you've been happy with, obviously, you know, you mentioned the juniors and the women's and the men's. It's been good sort of action across the season?
1: Yeah, look, it has been men both the juniors. And look, you've got to congratulate the junior league. They've done a fantastic job. They've got a lot of extra numbers this year compared to last year. So obviously there's a lot more, with, I guess, with the NRL and that, and the kids are sort of getting out and playing, you know, playing rugby league because they see it. It's on TV all the time and that sort of thing. And the junior league do a fantastic job there with their coaches and also their volunteers and that, which is great. And a lot of those juniors do come through and play in senior football. As far as the seniors competition is concerned in 2026, look, there's been West have struggled this year, but they've been there for the last 2 years struggling, but they're coming together, and that, and they'll be a force next year in 2027. And look, if I, as I said earlier, if I'd have to pick a winner in the, look, whilst Waves are favourites in the A grade, you'd anything's likely to happen grand final day, and we see it all in any sport, don't we? You know, you can win everything during the year, but come grand final day, it's a different kettle of fish, isn't it? You know, so, but the season in general's been a great, both in junior, seniors, and I must say that the senior, I guess the seniors have increased a little bit, and I think probably that's to do with the women's competition, where we got that 16 women's competition, and they certainly don't leave anything in the stands, mate. They give it to each other out there, and as I said earlier, mate, the women's game this Sunday at 12:15 between Brothers and Wallaroos, they'll go to head to toe, mate, for the whole of the 35 minutes each way. So it'll be a good day, and as I said, it's been a successful season.
0: Last one for you, mate. Do you keep an eye on the NRL? And if so, what's happened to the Broncos? Because I was down at Suncorp on Saturday night, and they were awful.
1: I think you better ask another employee there, Tracy. I don't know if she's given up.
0: I did ask her. I asked her on Monday. I said what's his name, Buck, the horse. I said he only came out once on Saturday night.
1: So, I can imagine what she said there.
0: Yeah. Tell your story walking, I think, or something like that. So,
1: No, mate, I don't know. I think, there's obviously got to be internal problems there. You can't go from winning a premiership to being, you know, there could even be wooden spooners they're going. And, you know, there's got to be obviously internal problems there, whether it's the coach or the players. I think that the coach can only coach. He can't get out there and play. But I think when you, as you said, you were there last weekend and you saw the game, and I think realistically, they didn't seem to want to have a go for some reason. But I guess it'll all come out in the wash before after the end of the season when they do their review and that. But that's very interesting in the NRL too. It's going to be a toss-up to see who wins that, because there's probably three or four of the top sides can get there, can't they? If they get there, they can certainly upset the other side, can't they?
0: Yeah, no, interesting one. Anyway, back to local stuff. Bundaberg Rugby League final, preliminary final day, Sunday, this Sunday, Salter Oval. As you said, an all-day event. First game, 8:30, the under-15s, and then the big one, the A-grade preliminary final, Wallaroos and Brothers at 3:30. Good luck to all the teams, Mike, and we'll check in with you the following week for the grand final preview as well.
1: No worries at all, Mark. Thank you very much.
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3: I have Dr. Jai from the Dr. Jai Eye Centre in the studio with me this morning. Dr. Jai, we have spoken in the past about issues such as vein occlusion, but are there treatments available?
4: So the good news, Vic, is for vein occlusions, we now do have some treatments available. So a vein occlusion is where one of the veins that lives in the retina, which is the film in the camera inside the eye, occludes. And the trouble with vein occlusions is that the old stale blood can't get out of the eye. The old stale blood that has full of carbon dioxide can't get out, which means the beautiful fresh blood can't get in. And what happens is the retina slowly starts to starve of oxygen. And one of the driving factors causing this starvation from oxygen is a molecule we call VEGF, vascular endothelial growth factor. And this molecule makes everything in that struggling retina leaky and swelly. So the macula swells up, the blood vessels leak, and in some cases, aggressive new blood vessels grow and can actually detach the retina in the eye. So what we do now, we inject a substance into the eye we call anti-VEGF. And what the anti-VEGF does, it's very successful at soaking up the molecule that causes the swelling in the eye and that causes the new blood vessels to grow. And so over time, while we're controlling this horrible molecule, this VEGF molecule, the retina has a chance to try and make collateral blood vessels to get around the vein blockage. And when the retina can do this with time, often we'll get some really good results with vein occlusions. Whereas, you know, 20 years ago when I was finishing eyeball school, vein occlusions inevitably resulted in a catastrophic vision loss. Whereas now we really can do quite well with them.
3: I love how you called it eyeball school. Thank you very much, Dr. Jai. Looking forward to another catch-up next week.
4: Thank you.
2: On The Big Breakfast, the celebration book for the Railway Hotel with bistro and function spaces for all your special celebrations.
0: Celebrate good times, come on. 21st day of August, if you're having a birthday today.
5: Happy birthday to you.
0: Hurrah! You're sharing it with one of the greatest athletes of all time, Usain Bolt. He's 39. Princess Margaret, the Queen's sister, she was born on this day in 1930, of course, passed away about 24 years ago now in 2002. And Kenny Rogers, born on this day, 1938.
6: Promise me, son, not to do the things I've done.
0: So many great songs.
6: Walk away from trouble if you can.
0: Like The Gambler, Islands in the Stream, Lucille. And this one, The Coward of the County.
6: I hope you're old enough to understand. 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
9: Good morning, I'm Nathan Filmer with the latest Bundaberg local news from the Crofton Street newsroom. Bundaberg Regional Council leadership is reportedly happy with recent feedback about the region's flood maps. Residents were asked about how floodwaters acted during flood events, including the one in March. That information has been used to ensure authorities know how floods will behave next time. Bundaberg Deputy Mayor Steve Cooper says the updated plans can soon be viewed.
10: On Thursday the 3rd of September 2026, from 7:30 to 2pm, people can come to the supper rooms at the council chambers and view them, or they can do it online.
9: A new report has blown the lid off the state of farmers' mental health, raising concerns about the future of the sector. Of most concern, 1 in 7 farmers reported thoughts of self-harm or suicide, a rate substantially higher than the general population. Around 37,000 people in the Wide Bay report dealing with a long-term mental health issue in recent years, but Norco Chief Executive Michael Hampson says the rates aren't any lower among our primary producers.
11: More than half of our farmers report feelings of depression, and we're seeing really concerning levels of anxiety. Overall, 1 in 3 say their mental health has worsened over the past year alone.
9: Sport now, and pundits say this year's Bundaberg Rugby League silverware rights are still very much up in the air. Pass Brothers take on the Wallaroos this weekend in the preliminary final for the right to proceed to the big grand final. Competition leaders Waves Tigers are resting easy, knowing their spot in the biggest match of the year is secure. But BRL chairman Mike Island says being front runners is no guarantee they'll be able to finish the job.
12: Whilst Waves are favourites in the A grade, anything's likely to happen grand final day, and we see it all in any sport, don't we? You know, you can win everything during the year, but in grand final day, it's a different kettle of fish, isn't it?
1: National news now.
13: Hey, I'm Brooke Seychell. The Swan CEO has responded to the PM's criticism of the AFL over its handling of the crisis that's engulfed the club this week. Matthew Pavlich has told reporters the club's done all it could.
14: The AFL haven't acted. We've acted. We've taken really a quick but methodical approach to sanction our players on the basis of our standards and behaviours.
13: Meanwhile, the opposition agrees with the PM after Anthony Albanese admitted he needed to do better. The PM admits he shouldn't have gone on a podcast in which he made sexual remarks about Kylie Minogue and commented on the melons he was gifted by his Japanese counterpart. Deputy Liberal leader Jane Hume has told Seven he should say sorry to the Japanese leader.
15: He sounded like a grubby, leery old man, and he should apologise to the Japanese Prime Minister, the first female Japanese Prime Minister in history. He just needs to apologise to her. Why is this so hard?
13: And South Korea says several ballistic missiles have been fired into the sea by North Korea just days after it was announced South Korea would scale back its military drills with the United States.
16: Dempster's Caravan and RV, your in-the-know go-to for parts, repairs and servicing.
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13: The Suns have finished the AFL season on a high, downing the Saints by 23 points at Marvel last night to kick off the final round of the home and away season. Meanwhile, the Melbourne Storm's NRL finals hopes are now over, losing to the Panthers 22-14 at Amy Park last night. And the Aussie cricketers will go through their final preparations in Mackay today, ahead of tomorrow's second test against Bangladesh. That's the latest in news and sport.
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0: Mostly sunny today with a top of 24. Tomorrow, partly cloudy, 25. And Sunday, a shower to 24. For Nexus Pearls, the best pearls in Bundy, the UV reading is 7. 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
1: Hi, it's August 21st, the day in 1961 when the song was released that would go on to become Motown's first number one, Please Mr. Postman by the Marvelettes. People for the Ethical Treatment of Animals was founded on this day in 1980.
2: When PETA started, we were mocked because we're forever pushing the envelope.
1: It's the anniversary of the premiere of one of the biggest box office hits of the late 80s, Dirty Dancing.
3: Dirty Dancing, starring Patrick Swayze, Jennifer Grey.
1: Do you remember when NASA lost the Mars Observer in 1993? Cost around $800 million.
4: Somewhere in space tonight, Observer remains silent. America's first mission to Mars in 17 years is in jeopardy.
1: And a memorable Olympic moment from 2004 when the Australian 4x100-metre medley relay team of Gian Rooney, Liesl Jones, Petrea Thomas and Jodie Henry smashed the world record at the Athens Games.
5: Yes! Victory! United States second and the Australians have broken the world record!
1: To the birthday, 60s hitmaker Jackie DeShannon is 85.
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1: Australian director Peter Weir is 82. Directed movies like Witness, Dead Poets Society and The Truman Show.
7: That rhythm. It's not really great scripts, you know. There's great ideas.
1: Special celebration for actress Kim Catterall. The Sex and the City star is 70.
8: I'm also demanding, stubborn, self-sufficient and always right.
1: Essendon great Darren Buick celebrates his 59.
9: Darren Buick. He's kicked his second in 2 minutes.
1: Champion jockey Glenn Boss is 57. Rode Maccabi Diva to victory in those three memorable Melbourne Cups.
10: When I let the shackles go on her, it was just an amazing turn of speed.
1: St Kilda legend Robert Harvey turns 55. Played 383 games for the Saints. Former Test batsman Simon Cadditch is 51.
11: That'll do it. What a year it's been for Simon Cadditch.
1: And milestone celebration for the fastest man in the world, Usain Bolt is 40.
12: Bolt! Usain Bolt storming through 9.64!
1: Finally, Kenny Rogers was born on this day in 1938. The country music star and actor passed away in 2020 at the age of 81.
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0: better music and more of it. 13:32 for you. It's a big breakfast. Mark Johnson here on a Feel Good Friday. The Goo Goo Dolls. That is Iris. We'll play some John Lennon soon. And Michael Jackson from Thriller, the biggest selling album of all time, coming up between now and nine. Biggest selling album of all time. Certainly, probably the most prolific hit making album of the early 80s. I think there were 5 or 6 top 10 singles on it, including Billie Jean. If you love your 80s music, don't forget we've got the 80s lunch today between 12 and 1, thanks to the Metro Hotel. And then being a Friday, tonight, it's a totally 80s Friday between 8 and midnight.
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0: Michael Jackson, Billy Jean from Thriller on 1332 4BU. 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You can take 4BU with you in the old back pocket. 9 o'clock news update is next. Next hour, plenty of great music. We will play, first up after nine, Billy Joel's signature song, Piano Man. Frankie Goes to Hollywood in there, and also some John Bon Jovi.
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7: Good morning, I'm Nathan Filmer with the latest Bundaberg local news from the Crofton Street newsroom. Council officials are confident recent feedback from residents has put the region in good stead ahead of future floods. Locals shared their experiences of flooding in March, which has been used to improve the region's flood maps. The maps are critical in helping authorities make informed decisions when planning infrastructure. Deputy Mayor Steve Cooper says Bundy locals have been a great help to their community.
8: The additional validation following the March 2026 floods has given us a greater confidence in the study and ensuring information can be relied upon to help inform future planning and flood preparations and preparedness across our region.
7: A major upgrade for a busy Bundaberg intersection is expected not to impact people too much when work begins in September. The roundabout at the intersection of George and Targo Streets will be upgraded with visibility improved to bolster safety. The project will be jointly funded by Bundaberg Regional Council and the Queensland Government. Councillor Lorraine Statham-Blair says there should be minimum disruption.
9: Importantly, local businesses will remain open and accessible throughout both stages of the construction. The road will be open between early December and early January to minimise disruptions.
7: And the head of the Bundaberg Rugby League is not taking a claim one way or another in this weekend's preliminary final. Pass Brothers go up against the Wallaroos at Salter on Sunday afternoon for the right to go through to the grand final. Waves Tigers will rest up this week before facing the winner of the coming match in the most important match of the year. BRL chairman Mike Ireland wouldn't be drawn on which team he thinks will get up at Salter, leaving the results to do the talking.
10: Then we go on to the A grade, of course, the big one at 3:30. Wallaroos up against Brothers, and I'm going to sit on the sideline with this one here because I don't know who's going to win this because it's they've both got very good sides.
1: National news now.
11: Hey, I'm Brooke Seychelle. The federal government is defending its spending as our nation's overall debt soars past $1 trillion for the first time ever. Health Minister Mark Butler telling Seven, on a global scale, we're actually doing okay.
12: This is a big headline number, there's no question about it. We also need to put it in international context. Our debt is much lower than other countries we compare ourselves to.
11: The Sydney Swans chief says the club won't be defined by this week's allegations stemming from the behaviour of some players at the team's Melbourne hotel, although Matthew Pavlich admits their actions were a failure.
13: You know, failure's not fatal. Everyone makes mistakes. These are significant mistakes from a bunch of our players, but that won't define us, and it's the courage to continue that counts, and we get the opportunity this weekend.
11: And a feathered friend has caused a flurry in Brisbane after police were called to reports of a possible intruder in a home, only to discover it was a magpie that flew in through an open window.
1: Bundaberg farmers don't get days off. Neither does a Can-Am Defender. 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
11: For the first time in 16 years, the Melbourne Storm has missed out on the NRL finals after losing to Penrith last night. Players also formed a guard of honour for Tui Kamikamika, who medically retired from the NRL before the match after suffering a stroke earlier this year.
14: He laced his boots on and went out and played. He gave it his all. I'd say he's been one of the best clubmen that I've ever seen, you know, coaching and playing. I couldn't give him a bigger rap than that.
11: That's Storm coach Craig Bellamy there.
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0: Mostly sunny today with a top of 24. Tomorrow partly cloudy 25 and Sunday a shower to 24. For Nexus Pearls, the best pearls in Bundy, the UV reading is 7. That is high. 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

0: Bob Welsh, Ebony Eyes on The Big Breakfast on 1332 4BU. Better music and more of it. Mark Johnson this morning till 10. After 10, you got Campo with the Feel Good Workday. Karina's along after 1, and then Jonesy and Amanda for the drive home between 4 and 7 tonight. By the way, next week, Jonesy and Amanda are giving you the chance to win a brand new car. We'll give you more details on that early next week. How good is that, though? Brand new car. Coming up next, we'll check in with the local newsroom. Nathan Filmer's there, and we'll get the news headlines.
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8: Good morning, I'm Nathan Filmer with the latest Bundaberg local news from the Crofton Street newsroom. Council officials are confident recent feedback from residents has put the region in good stead ahead of future floods. Locals shared their experiences of flooding in March, which has been used to improve the region's flood maps. The maps are critical in helping authorities make informed decisions when planning infrastructure. Deputy Mayor Steve Cooper says Bundy locals have been a great help to their community.
9: The additional validation following the March 2026 floods has given us a greater confidence in the study and ensuring information can be relied upon to help inform future planning and flood preparations and preparedness across our region.
8: A major upgrade for a busy Bundaberg intersection is expected not to impact people too much when work begins in September. The roundabout at the intersection of George and Targo Streets will be upgraded with visibility improved to bolster safety. The project will be jointly funded by Bundaberg Regional Council and the Queensland Government. Councillor Lorraine Statham-Blair says there should be minimum disruption.
10: Importantly, local businesses will remain open and accessible throughout both stages of the construction. The road will be open between early December and early January to minimise disruptions.
8: And the head of the Bundaberg Rugby League is not taking a claim one way or another in this weekend's preliminary final. Pass Brothers go up against the Wallaroos at Salter on Sunday afternoon for the right to go through to the grand final. Waves Tigers will rest up this week before facing the winner of the coming match in the most important match of the year. BRL chairman Mike Ireland wouldn't be drawn on which team he thinks will get up at Salter, leaving the results to do the talking.
11: Then we go on to the A grade, of course, the big one at 3:30, Wallaroos up against Brothers. And I'm going to sit on the sideline with this one here because I don't know who's going to win this because it's they've both got very good sides.
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0: Mostly sunny today with a top of 24. Tomorrow partly cloudy 25 and Sunday a shower to 24. For Nexus Pearls, the best pearls in Bundy, the UV reading is 7. That is high. Remember to slip, slop, slap so you can slide.
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0: 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That is a great 60s flashback from the New Foundations. Build Me Up Buttercup. It's a Feel Good Friday. It is Mark Johnson here. Friday face-off time. So the face-off today is ZZ Top up against Van Halen. Now, the reason we did that, it's sort of inspired by ZZ Top drummer Frank Beard passing away during the week. So we've put on our Facebook page, head-to-head, ZZ Top. This is my favourite ZZ Top song. LaGrange. Up against Van Halen. Might as well jump. And we're going to jump into the winner next. There can only be one winner. Who is it today? It's the mighty ZZ Top. And coming up next, we'll play Sharp Dressed Man on 4BU.
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0: Better music and Robert on 1332 Forbiu. Have a great weekend. Enjoy whatever you're doing. The weather should be pretty damn good. We've got the 10 o'clock news update on the way. Then coming up after the news at 10, Campo. He's got the feel-good work day with Men at Work. Kate Bush, her first hit Wuthering Heights in there. And also Dead or Alive.
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